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And yeah, don't touch that dial because we got 2 hours of pure 100% hard rock and roll. 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

Coffin with Sleep In It, and before that we heard the intro, of course, to the show Sin City. That's right, you're tuned into Sin City on Sin FM 90.7 for the next 2 hours, and, you know, get into it, because I'm not going anywhere, it's going to be awesome. That track was Coffin with Sleep In It. Coffin, well, the album comes out very soon. Their 6th studio album releases September 18th, titled Out in Oslo. We already have 3 singles released up until the lead up of that album, which off the top of my head called Think Bad, Sleep In It, as we just heard, and 13 Days, which is a lovely ballady, acoustic, bluesy kind of track. Very, very cool. And accompanying the release of this album, Coffin will be launching an Australian tour. It doesn't have too many dates, just 1 date in Melbourne so far at Max Watts on February 26th, 2027, which is a while away. I'm telling you now that that is not all ages, so unfortunately, young people listening will not be able to attend. But there is an all ages one happening in Sydney and Adelaide, but I don't know. Adelaide has a lot of all-ages shows, and they have very different licensing laws for venues and pubs, which is why they're able to have pretty much all of their shows there are all-ages, which is so cool. I mean, we got to take a leaf out of Adelaide's book. I mean, come on, man. What is Victoria doing? Meant to be the, you know, the state of, you know, live music and art. What are we doing? But yeah, very exciting stuff. And if you are over 18, I would totally recommend snagging a ticket to go and catch Coffin, because they are an incredible band, and they don't stop it, they don't drop it. They're always pumping out amazing tunes, rock and roll, pure, dark and dirty, just the way I like it on here on the show. I have seen them a few times in my career of gig attending, once at the Kindred Band Room, supported by Drunk Mums and Wombat, back in 2025, and that was an incredible performance. And that also introduced me to, you know, Wombat and Drunk Mums and all the bands we play here on the show. Yeah, I'm about to play you a track by the Maggie Pills, who are playing a live all-ages show very shortly in the month with Crystal Pistol, The Strip, The Roots, and Wave Drive. They're playing at the Bergie Band Room on October the 16th. Okay, I said later in the month. I was quite wrong about that. But that is going to be quite an exciting show. Tickets are $25, and if you're underage, they're $20. And like I said, Bergie Band Room, which is pretty good. I'm glad that they're doing some all-ages stuff there, because, you know, it's in Brunswick. It's all local. It's a cool venue. Yeah, very exciting stuff. Maggie Pills, a bit like a goth, dark punk kind of vibe. Really, I really vibe with it. It's a very, very awesome track. This is the Maggie Pills. 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

0: That there was DB4 with Move Like an Animal. And just before that track, we heard the notorious Maggie Pills with their track Heart's Enduring Lingering Loss. I believe is the name of the track. And they are playing a very cool all-ages benefit show at the Bogey Band Room on October 6th with The Strip, Crystal Pistol, Fire Roots, and Wave Drive. October 16th. Very cool show. Definitely add it to your calendar if you liked the sound of that kind of goth track right there. I've seen them a couple of times, actually. They have a very cool stage presence and kind of like The Exorcist a little bit kind of style. Like, anyone read that book, seen that movie? It's very similar. Very, very cool. If you're enjoying the show, 0468-155-796. Would love to hear from you. This next track I'm about to play, it's a bit more on the metal side, but it's such a cool band, man. They're a local band. They're very, very new, so I would definitely recommend kind of checking them out and getting on them early. They're called Veronic. I played this track last week, but I feel like I didn't do it enough justice, right? They're like a doom, stoner, sludge metal band from Melbourne, or, you know, according to their Instagram bio anyway. But I'm actually, I don't know, man, I'm a really huge fan of the kind of stoner sludge sound. Like, I really like bands like Sleep, like Noothgrush. I think they're really cool. And that kind of slowing a song down, it really adds like kind of heaviness to it that you couldn't get any other way. And I guess the only kind of, well, you know, maybe this isn't necessarily a disadvantage if you like long songs, but these songs do tend to be quite long. A band that I like, who I mentioned before, Sleep, the album Dope Smoker, it's like an hour long. One of the tracks is an hour long, and then the other track is like 11 minutes long, and then that's the whole album, which is pretty cool, honestly. And I wonder, because that's just on Spotify, and I don't have the record, but I wonder if you listen to the record, if it is actually multiple tracks, and they just uploaded it that way, so people had to listen to it in a singular kind of block, which, you know, is a pretty cool concept, and I certainly wouldn't blame them, because how would you fit an hour worth of songs onto one side of a vinyl? That doesn't make any sense. I don't really know how that would work. But anyway, here we are with Veronic with their single Narcolepsy. And if you like the sound of this track, you can go and see them on the 19th of September at the Smith Street Hotel, which I believe is formerly known as the Gasso. And they will be supported by Unregistered Firearm and Jive. $12 tickets online, $15 at the door. Definitely go and support them. Like I said, we played with them a while back, actually, and they were so good. Incredible opener. And they're going to do big things. They're an awesome band. Without further ado, Veronic with Narcolepsy.
1: No matter how much sleep they've had, they're always tired. Narcolepsy is a disorder that people cannot control by themselves, so help someone wake up to a new

that we just had was Veronic with Narcolepsy, an awesome kind of metal track, a bit of stoner, bit of sludge, bit of all of it, really. It's kind of all you need in a track. A lot of these kind of instrumental kind of bands, obviously that track wasn't purely instrumental, but very instrumental sections are kind of rising up, and I'm a huge fan of it. Bands like Grim Rhythm, and also bands like Rat Salad and stuff, who have mostly singing on the albums, but then we'll have the occasional instrumental kind of hard rock track, and that is really sick in my opinion, and I personally am a huge fan of it. Now, there's certainly no abundance of kind of old classic hardcore bands kind of, you know, forming up and touring the world and, you know, reliving some of that glory and delivering it across, but it's my personal opinion that these bands are not doing it the way they should be, which is completely all-ages shows, inexpensive shows in places where the hardcore scene is high, but also in places where, you know, maybe people need an introduction to hardcore. And one of these bands is doing it exceptionally well, and that is Negative Approach. Negative Approach are a Detroit classic hardcore band from the 1980s, early 1980s. They disbanded in 1984. And got back together in 2006 to start playing more shows. They're widely considered, you know, one of the founding members of kind of the hardcore punk bands series. Bands like Black Flag and Minor Threat, and, you know, Circle Jerks, and of course Negative Approach. And like I said, they are coming to Australia. And what is really awesome is when they came, they had, you know, a bunch of shows at, you know, the Tote, whatever. They had a show at Singing Bird Studios, which was perfect because, you know, Singing Bird has a great hardcore scene, and it's an all-ages venue, and it's a friendly kind of setting for young people to attend. So I thought that was great. And then earlier this week, they announced another all-ages show as part of this tour, which, mind you, the first show was announced somewhere like 4 months ago. And this is with Extortion, Hacker, and Laughter, taking place at the Footscray Bowls Club. And if you're under 18, the ticket's only $30, which is incredible. Because Negative Approach, they are an amazing band. Like, I would be willing to pay like $60 to go see them. But $30, and on top of that, you get Extortion, which is an incredible hardcore band, metal band, by the way, that don't play too often in kind of the local scene, but when you see them, some of their footage is incredible. And Hacker as well, which kind of have that classic punk feel. So that'll be such an amazing show. And Footscray Bowls Club as well, which is, you know, a bunch of hardcore shows happen there. I plug those shows all the time. I think a couple of weeks ago we had Rub, Who's Reality, and, you know, Hacker themselves play there, which is very awesome. And I'm really happy to see that, because when you're an old band kind of coming back and touring, like we had Black Flag here a while ago, and we had Greg Ginn on the show actually, but like they played the Corner Hotel in Richmond, which I'm sorry, man, but that's not going to do it. That's not helping anyone. But this is very exciting, and so I would definitely recommend, if you like Negative Approach, or if you like the track I'm about to play for you, you know, snag a ticket, go and catch them. And if you didn't like that, it's still worth it to see Extortion and Hacker, in my opinion. They're both really incredible bands. This is Negative Approach with their track Dead Stop. 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

That there's Who's Reality with their track Weight to Bear off their first demo cassette. Pretty amazing track and very amazing hardcore band, dude. You got to check them out. If you want to see them live, you can see them play at Pathetic Day 2026, which is headlined by Death Row and supported by Unsanitary Napkin, amongst it's looking like 10 other bands, including Who's Reality. That's taking place September 19th at the Thornbury Bowls Club, which is all ages. Well, I don't know if it's all ages or not, because the poster says R100+, but, you know, that could mean anything. It is at the Bowls Club, so there you go. And Death Row and Unsanitary Napkin are doing kind of a run of shows together. They are playing at the, what's the name, Bell City Takeaway later in the month, which is pretty cool as well. I love Bell City Takeaway as a concept. They're playing with Hacker and Sanitary Napkin on September 18th. So two shows in a row with the same kind of lineup with an all-ages kind of feel. So very, very, very cool. And that was Who's Reality, in case you wanted to write it down in your notebook and maybe have a bit of a listen next time you had the Bandcamp open in front of you. Now, I did this last week, or maybe it was a couple of weeks ago. I'm playing some kind of the more, you know, songs by God that aren't My Pal, because, and I play My Pal a lot on the show, and I feel like I got to branch out a little bit. I think the other week I played Gunk, which was an instrumental track, and this is another one of their songs. And I'm not saying it's not well-known. I think that entire record is incredible, and it's quite well-known, but I do play My Pal quite a bit on the show, and I think it's time to switch things up a bit. Time for a switch-up. So this is Life So Hard by God. You're listening to Sin City on Sin FM. My number is 0468155796 if you have anything to say.

That there is God with Life So Hard, really kind of despairing, really grasps onto the element of despair and kind of loss really well, but it's an incredible song. That band have a bit of a sad history. They formed in 1986 and they released all of their, or they recorded and wrote all of their more popular tracks when they were like 15, 16, which is, you know, incredible work for 15, 16-year-olds. And, you know, I think they've definitely got the credit they deserved for their music, but they, two of the members did die of heroin overdose later in their life, which is incredibly depressing and horrible. But some other members did go on to form the Powder Monkeys, which I do play on the show occasionally, and I am quite a big fan. So if you liked the sound of God, I would definitely recommend going on YouTube, putting in Powder Monkeys, Smashed on the Knee is the best album, and, you know, just put it on and kind of lie back and listen to that pure rock and roll sound. But yeah, Life So Hard by God. Hope you enjoyed it. This next one I'm about to play, so you might recognize it because I was sent this by a mate earlier in the week, this album, and shout out Max. This first track on the album is, I recognized it. I was like, oh, Wombat covered this, and I always thought this was a song that Wombat had written. It's called Identity Crisis, and it's by a San Francisco band, rock and roll band called Dark Thoughts, and they have a very cool sound. It's almost like the kind of way my friend described it, the lyrics of Split System spliced with the singing and speed and fast pace of the Ramones, which is an incredible way to describe it, by the way. So I thought I would play for you guys the track, the Identity Crisis, that Wombat did cover, because it's such a good song. I can really see why they decided to cover it, and also how it influenced Wombat's sound, which, you know, Wombat's one of my favorite bands. So definitely going to check this one out, and definitely if you like the track, check out their debut album Dark Thoughts, which is, you know, they're self-titled, and that has all of their main popular tracks on it. And it's really good. It was only released in 2016, so it's relatively new. The band has done one Australian tour in their career, and I'm really hoping they come back sometime next year to play a round of shows, because it's really good. I've been listening to it nonstop lately. So yeah, I do love getting these recommendations for music. So shout out Max for texting in, and also for Alicia for texting in. I'm glad to hear that you're enjoying the Coffin sounds, Alicia, on a beautiful Sunday morning. And yes, I might be able to get that track up for you. I will do a little bit of research. But in the meantime, you're listening to Sin City, and this is Identity Crisis by Dark Thoughts. I don't know what the...

That there was a bit of Weddos with Father's Day, and we had a bit of a hiccup in the scheduling of songs. That is my fault. But hey, that's the beauty of radio. Anything can happen. It's a stage. It's a performance. It's completely it's at the mercy of the dice, as they say. But going back earlier, we heard Dark Thoughts from San Francisco with their track Identity Crisis, and the track actually goes into a second track which I also played there, titled No More Soul. So it's two files. I had to put them next to each other. I had to make sure that they would keep playing without a little bit of a break in between. And yeah, it worked very smoothly, but I really like albums that kind of flow into each other. That's what I love about Frenzy's second album, is it's just like, you put it on, boom, flows, track, that's all you want. It's like you're in the room with them. I love it. After that, we heard Another Girl, Another Planet by The Only Ones, and right there, Father's Day by Weddings, Parties, Anything, dedicated to my dear old dad. Happy Father's Day, Dad. I'm glad to hear you enjoyed those tracks. Father's Day by Weddings, Parties, Anything. Very, very, very cool kind of

folk rock and roll band. They're very rock and roll. I do very throughout my life, they've always been a soundtrack in my home, weddings, parties, anything, and by that definition, are very close to me in my heart. Now we're gonna take you back to the kind of modern rock and roll scene here. This is the latest single from band that I do love, titled The Sloppy Jalopies. This is Cranked at the Pinnacle.

Laura and the Hellcats with their first single, Porcelain Doll. And we had them in the studio a while back now. They were not thrilled to hear that I would be playing that song. I think that's a very kind of common psychological thing with bands. They don't like to hear their kind of debut track being played. It's a bit embarrassing, but no, it's such a good song and they have no reason to be embarrassed. An incredible band. And I've been looking at their kind of upcoming shows, but all I can see is them opening for Mudhoney on October 20th at the Volta in Ballarat. I can't see many shows here. They did play a house party. Well, it was called House Party, wasn't actually. It was at the Esplanade in St. Kilda. But that was on Friday night and pretty cool, man. It would have been a good gig. They played with Full Flower Moon Band, Park Road. So, yeah. I don't know. I'm a huge fan of them. Would definitely recommend checking out their EP. And I'm really hoping to see some more stuff from them. All Ages show? Would not complain. I first saw them at an All Ages show at the Sydney Road Music Festival, which I probably do talk about a lot, but that was so cool. I mean, they didn't have too many kind of rock bands on stages. They had a hardcore stage, but they didn't have many local rock bands on street stages, but they had Laura and the Hellcats, which was great. And I saw so many people there. It was an awesome show. And I definitely would want to catch them again. Now, this one goes out to Leisha, who suggested I play Daisy Chainsaw by Pink Flower. Pink Flower by Daisy Chainsaw. My honest mistake. This one goes out to you, Alicia. 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

That there is the sound of Area 7. What a cool band. They're a local Melbourne ska punk band from the 2000s who are playing some shows in the modern day, which is really cool. And the reason I'm playing them is today they are playing an all-ages show at Desert Highways. It was a pretty last-minute announcement. It was announced, I believe, Wednesday, a couple of weeks back. And yeah, very cool. The only problem is, right, here's my rant. I love Desert Highways so much. I have so much love for that venue. They're so friendly there. They put on the most amazing shows and, you know, they have, it's just like an overall great record and skate store. They have an amazing selection and it's, you know, it's pretty local as well. It's in Reservoir, so it's not that bad. This show, all of their shows are free and all ages. This show, they're such a big band, right, that apparently it had to be ticketed. And you don't just buy a ticket for this one. You have to buy something from the store and go into a running to get the ticket. And when I first saw the poster for Area 7 playing at Desert Highways, I thought this is going to be the live event of the year. And then I saw I had to buy something and I might not even get it. And so I was like, oh, I can't do that. And it's on Father's Day as well, which made it a bit difficult. But man, I'm so keen to see Area 7. I listen to them a lot. Shout out, it is Father's Day, so I should mention that my dad did get me onto these guys. It's his CD that I was just playing from the 2000s, but it's a great album. No Logic is, and they've got a couple more albums I haven't listened to, but this one in particular is great. The title track, No Logic, is really good. It's on Spotify and everything, so definitely go and check it out. But yeah, man, if you got tickets for Area 7 at Desert Highways, have a great time. That'll be such a cool show, and I wish I could have gone, but I'm not willing to buy something just to try and get a ticket that I might not even end up getting, you know? There's another show like that as well, actually. Today, the Avalanches are doing a free live, quotations, free live DJ set at Sound Merch in Collingwood, but you have to pre-order their cassette or their album and show the QR code on your way in to be able to be let in. Which, look, it makes sense, right? These are huge bands, and if it was a free event, they'd just absolutely be cramming the place out. Like, it's the Avalanches. I mean, come on. And the Avalanches are a lot bigger than Area 7, I would say, as well. But still, it's just like, if you're going to do a free thing, I just go all out, you know? Just do it. But yeah, that's just my little rant. It is such a good song, and it's still great that Area 7 is playing this all-ages show, and hopefully we are looking forward to some more Area 7 shows in the future. I would definitely go if there was a guaranteed ticketing system or if it was free. Yeah, this next track is by the 5678s. This is I'm Blue. 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

Drunk Mums with Power Slide. And the reason we're hearing from the Drunk Mums is they are playing at the Tote this Sunday, next Sunday, not today, the upcoming Sunday, at Bad Things Festival, with a killer lineup, might I add. We got bands like Special Guest, AC Saunders, Kylie Brew, Lindsay from Friends or Rom will be performing a set, Queenie, Jay Orinette, Slim Krusty, Drunk Mums, Scrub, Cheapskate, Will Wagner, Muddy Rivets, Crystal Pistol, and many, many more. It's going to be awesome. It's going to be such a good show. I will be there. My band will be playing there as well, which will be very exciting. And I'm just keen to see Drunk Mums, man. That's going to be a really awesome gig. That is Sunday, and it is a fundraiser, which is really, really cool. It's going to be supporting Pete Albanese's cancer treatment. So it's for a good cause, and it's definitely worth going. So snag a ticket. I'm pretty sure there are still some tickets left. But that'll be taking place across all kind of three main stages of the Tote, including the front bar, the main stage, and the upstairs band room. So very exciting stuff there. There will be giveaways, raffles. It's just, you know, free lunch. It's going to be such an awesome show. But yeah, Bad Things Festival at the Tote. And if you like the sound of Drunk Mums, well, I mean, there's no excuse not to go, right? Anyway, earlier this week, Amyl and the Sniffers did release a new album. It is an album, the soundtrack from their newest movie, which is, you know, very cool. The newest movie is titled Truth or Consequence. It is depicting them in a bar in, I can't remember, it's like Spain or something, playing their songs in a country style, which is pretty cool. I'm very keen to see the movie. I haven't gotten around to it yet because, you know, Year 12's killing me, man. But if you've seen it, 0468155796, is it good? I've listened to the album a few times, and the tracks are really funny, especially the new ones, the ones that aren't covers, but ones they wrote for the purpose of the country style album. They're so funny, and you know, it kind of it brought me back into that kind of Amyl and the Sniffers face that I had about, you know, maybe 18 months ago or so. So yeah, this next track is called Chewing Gum by Amyl.

talking.

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1: All right, you tune into Sin City, and at the top of that bracket, we heard Amyl and the Sniffers with Chewing Gum off their 2024 album, Cartoon Darkness. Had to check it. I haven't listened to it like a million times in my life. After that, we heard the instrumental track from Rat Salad's album titled I Wanna Live. Really cool album, and it's definitely worth kind of sitting down and having a look. It's just such a fun, upbeat, punk, kind of pop punk kind of sound. I like it a lot, and you know, they're WA punk band Rat Salad, and you can definitely tell in their lyrics because they love singing about WA and can't complain about that. And after that, we heard Eddie Current Suppression Ring with Coloured Television. Eddie Current Suppression Ring, who I was fortunate enough to go and see at Max Watts earlier in the, earlier in August, an incredible show that was. They're brilliant, they're godly, and they're an amazing band, one of my favourite bands of all time. Now, Problem Green, we are coming up to the Problem Green Melbourne, Splice Together, our little visitation of this incredible Sydney band. Problem Green are a punk band from Sydney. They play at venues like the Enmore Theatre quite frequently. They were in Melbourne 1 or 2 years ago, and you know, when they came, they were on the radio constantly, and I heard them, and I just, like, fell in love with their punk sound. So cool. Such an amazing band. And, yeah, they're playing a bunch of a huge round of shows in Melbourne this weekend, which is really awesome. They're playing Friday the 11th, which is this Friday, at the Mini Punk Fest at Cafe Gummo. Cafe Gummo, not necessarily the most all-ages friendly venue, but it is, if you're overage, I would definitely recommend getting down to that. They would be really cool at Cafe Gummo. I reckon it would really suit their vibe quite well. Saturday the 12th of September, they're playing Violent Disorder Festival, and Mudrat's also playing that show, as well as Heterophobes, who are, you know, really great. I've seen them all. Would totally recommend heading down to that one, and it's free, and it's at Bar 303, which I'm surprised. Mudrat's playing Bar 303. That place is going to get jam-packed. And then, of course, you got Problem Green playing, got Heterophobes playing. That'll be a great show if you can head down to that. Not 100% all ages, but not 0% all ages if you can pick up what I'm putting down. But if you want to see him and you are under 18, go catch them at Desert Highways on Sunday the 13th of September. They're playing in-store, 2 p.m., free all ages. What the hell? That's awesome. Go check that out. And also, if you have tickets to Chopped Festival, which that's an all-ages festival, and they are playing at that too. Other bands playing at that include Coffin, Party Dozen, G-String Nicotine, off the top of my head. That'll be an incredible show. It's in Carisbrook, so not necessarily Melbourne, but still great. And then they're playing Sunday, 20th of September, at the Lasties, Last Chance Rock and Roll Bar. Not all-ages, but totally free. It'll be an incredible show, and I really hope we can hear from them soon. This is their single, which was released in the lead-up to their EP, Sorry I Don't Matter. This is Dissolve.

0: The sound of the distiller is the sound of Brody Dahl. And before that, we had the sound of Public Enemy, number one. She Watched Channel Zero. Really cool track. They took the riff from an Anthrax song and later ended up collaborating with Anthrax to create a remixed version of... what's it called? Escaping. Bring the Noise, and a much cooler version of that. I love Public Enemy. I love the original version of Bring the Noise, but the Anthrax one is just, it's so heavy. It's got such a cool riff. I love it. I love that one too. And kind of one of the first examples of hip-hop being spliced with metal was that track, actually, She Watched Channel Zero, which would, you know, we would end up getting much more of that. Bands like Rage Against the Machine, bands like Mudrat, what do we got? But yeah, really cool tracks. And we heard The Distillers with Drain the Blood, Brody Dahl, the LA band. Brody Dahl's actually from Northcote, actually, in Victoria, which is such a coincidence. I was talking about this, I did a feature artist of The Distillers a while back, and I was like, wow, that's crazy. It's such a coincidence. I did discover them on the Give Them the Boot compilation, which is probably contributing to my confoundment, my surprise of hearing about that. But yeah, really great track there. That's probably their number one most popular. The time is 13 to 12, and people, usually I do a gig guide on this show, but I need to talk about this. So, as you might know from my discussion, I am in fact a year 12 student, and my time is getting filled up, and I don't have the time to compile all ages shows in the sense that I usually do, and I'm not really able to be on the lookout. I can share a couple, but look, it's not going to be anything too special, and I'm going to have to calm down for a bit. And I'm sorry, I'm doing my best. But yeah, anyway, it's mostly stuff that I've already mentioned. There is one happening on, where is the date? September 19th, All That's Left of You, Adorned. St. Elvis Kids are playing their final show, along with Black Wattle Witches, Double Barrel, Megador, Your Last Words, and Snail Band. They're playing Radfest at Radio Monash, which is an all-ages, no-drugs, no-alcohol event. If you want to attend, you just have to book your spot, but it is free. That's a really sick gig. We played with St. Elvis Kids a while back. They're kind of like a bit of a Mickey take of St. Ambrose Kids, which are a Melbourne kind of screamo hardcore band from the past. But yeah, really cool band, and definitely head down to that one if you like that kind of hardcore screamo music. Of course, at Bell City Takeaway, Friday, September 18th, Death Row, Unsanitary Napkin, Hacker are playing. That'll be such a cool show, man. I really got to get down to one of those Bell City Takeaway venues. It's about time I really kind of picked up the slack. And of course, as I mentioned before, Death Row and Unsanitary Napkin are playing Pathetic Day 2026 at the Thornbury Bowls Club on Saturday, September 19th, which is the day after the Bell City. So you could see Death Row and Unsanitary Napkin 2 days in a row, which if you wanted to do that, I certainly would not blame you. The Maggie Pills are in fact playing at the Burgie Band Room on October 16th with The Strip, Crystal Pistol, Fire Roots, and Wave Drive. All ages, tickets are a bit cheaper if you're under 18, so that is good too. October 26th, I believe, is the date. Negative Approach are playing with Hacker at the Footscray Bowls Club. That'll be such a sick show. Man, if I don't have any exams around that time, I'm going to beg my parents to let me go, because $30 to see Negative Approach at the Footscray Bowls Club, it just blows my mind. We really do live in an amazing city. Of course, today, Avalanches are playing a free all-ages, not really playing, they're doing a DJ set at Sound Merch. You have to buy the album to attend, so, you know. Similar thing happening at Desert Highways. Area 7 are playing for free today. And of course, on Sunday the 13th, Bad Things Festival is taking place at the Tote Hotel in Collingwood, featuring bands such as Frenzel Rum, Special Guest, Drunk Mums, and more. Head on down for that. It's for a good cause. I will be there. We can say hi. You know, maybe you can never meet your heroes. That's what they say. All right, that's about enough. The time is 10 to 12. How about a bit of tism?
1: I'm on the drug, I'm on the drug, I'm on the drug. The Killed River Phoenix, I'm on the drug, I'm on the drug, I'm on the drug.

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You never need to change the dial because Sin FM is awesome. I'm going to leave you with this track, Counting the Days by Stimpies. Next week, come back. We have an interview lined up with Problem Green from Sydney. Will be an absolutely killer one. Really excited. Rock and roll. 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

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Till the sun comes down. 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

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Show you, show you. 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I smoke loud. Show you, show you. 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

0: Some of Melbourne's biggest artists got their first plays on Sin. Amel and the Sniffers. Courtney Barnett.
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1: Just, you got it, yeah.

is proud to announce this month's feature artist, Robert Baxter. Born in country Victoria and now based in Nam, Robert Baxter is a Taiwanese queer artist creating genre-bending pop influenced by fashion and ballroom culture. Inspired by the likes of Lady Gaga and Britney Spears, Baxter first started releasing music in 2018 and seamlessly transitions between roles as a singer-songwriter, dancer, model, actor, and advocate for queer visibility and representation. Hear the latest tracks from Robert Baxter, our feature artist, all this month on Sin.

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0: Hi everyone, welcome back to Love Letters on Sin with Lily and Zara. Before we start, I'd like to acknowledge and pay respect to the traditional owners of the land which we stand and broadcast from, the Wurundjeri people of the Kulin Nations. We respect the elders past and present. We also acknowledge and respect all First Nations people, elders, and lands where our content reaches. Now, today we have a very fun and sad episode.
1: Fun and
0: Zara,
1: sad.
0: what is our love letter to?
1: Today's love letter is a love letter to the end of winter and the start of spring. So yeah, I guess touching on the sad
0: Yeah,
1: vibes.
0: that's where I got the fun that spring's starting.
1: Totally. Yeah, coming out of those winter mellows and into the spring bliss, which is very exciting.
0: All the wattle.
1: All the wattle, yeah, it's been exciting to feel like we're on the other side of those very short days and dark days of winter in the first week of September. Yeah, up next you're going to hear You Own Me by the American Analog Set. 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

I saw two birds sitting on a branch just below the sky. And tomorrow I'll see you

0: the guitar.
1: Welcome back. You just heard A Dog in My Dream by Angel Wings of Terror Descend Upon Me, which are a trio band of two siblings and their friend. And then you heard Flywire by Fionnuala Keith. Both of those are local Nam artists. And yeah.
2: So beautiful. Summing up the sadder side of winter, I guess, as we are coming into spring, as today is a love letter to the end of winter and the start of spring. Up next, you're going to hear Exactly the Same by Winter McQueen and Acacia Pip, which is a release that is pretty new, August 19th, 2026, so pretty fresh release. They're a local band as well, though?
1: Yeah, they are. Also playing at the Castlemaine Folk Festival.
2: Awesome, which is in November. This is Exactly the Same by Winter McQueen and Acacia Pip.

0: Welcome back to Love Letters. You just heard Qualca Coisa Ahava Com O Paraiso, which is a Portuguese song by the Brazilian artist Flavio Venturini and Milton Nascimento off their 1981 album Nascente. The song translates to anything to do with paradise, which is a theme, I think, today in our love letter to the end of winter and the start of spring. Lily and I are both summer lovers, so summer feels like a bit of paradise that's coming our way. Before that, you heard Tears on His Rings and Chains, which was a 2025 single by Dean Blunt and Elias Ronenfeld, and that song was also produced by the incredible London-based artist Vegan. Yeah, a few weeks ago we had a love letter writing workshop at a fundraiser called Dabbling to Doorsteps, and over the past few weeks on the show we have been reading some of the love letters that got posted at our workshop. Lil, would you like to read one of the letters that we've accumulated from our workshop?
1: I would. This is a very special one. Okay. We opened it a while ago and it made us both cry. And it's also a lot about weather and the changing of the seasons, I suppose. I've been reading about the clouds and it made me watch them obsessively. More than usual, I suppose, and probably more intentionally than ever. But it's pulling me back to times when I watch them effortlessly. I love how emotional they are, how constant their company in all their many. I think they are my favourite body of water, brackets, if that's what they are, question mark. When I met my loved one of the first things I realized was that she reminded me of the clouds. All her forms are what makes her so fascinating and enchanting as a whole. I love that anytime, almost, can look up and see something so in cycle with nature. It keeps me in the real world.
0: Beautiful.
1: Pretty sweet words.
0: Love letter to clouds.
1: Yeah. I've been totally feeling that. Every time I look up, I'm just wowed by them. Particularly last night, there were some crazy colours and depth of tones in them.
0: Wow.
1: And I just love, I've been learning about them recently.
0: And what have you learnt about clouds?
1: Just the types, cumulus, nimbus, stratus.
0: Can you give us a little rundown on on what they mean?
1: I definitely can.
0: Yeah.
1: Well, what's really cool is the kind of really thin, wispy ones, which is cirrus, which translate to curl of hair in Latin.
0: Cool.
1: And they're high up in the sky because they're so tiny and far away. And they are coming. That's testing my knowledge here. But that means they're on their way down. And they kind of just the layers that they come down and how low they are. You can obviously tell how close rain is and the darkness of rain and just kind of predicting weather and by the clouds.
0: Cool.
1: Which seems obvious, but there is a lot more to it, I learned. Like, you can tell what's happening in 48 hours or in 28 hours by the height of them.
0: Whoa. So do you find now when you are just living your life and looking at the sky, you're thinking about what weather is coming next more than you used to?
1: I am. I used to just look at them and not think about that, but now
0: just
1: knowing
0: see
1: that
0: shapes.
1: Yeah,
0: now you just
1: I know faces. Now I see weather. Wow. But I'm often wrong.
0: Okay.
1: It's hard to I'm not all over it, really.
0: It's a learning work in progress.
1: It is. Yeah. Would you like to read a love letter?
0: Yeah, I've got a love letter in front of me, which is beautiful, and it says, "Outer solar planet, raining diamonds amid swirling gases, rotating around the warm and joyful sun. What wisdom is held within your murky depths, guiding light, strange and otherworldly, and so, so beautiful too. Dear Jupiter, with love."
1: Aww, so nice. Thank you for whoever wrote all these beautiful love letters for us. It's been a pleasure to read them.
0: Definitely.
1: On air and off air.
0: Yeah, and seeing the directness that people wrote with love letters of saying thank you to their sister or their mom or their friends or clouds and Jupiter and,
1: tartan rugs, anything.
0: Tartan rugs.
1: And I have a question for you, Zara, in the theme of love letters. We're obviously very excited for spring and the warmth has just been the best, but what are some things you'll miss about winter? And what's the sadness goodbye to winter? Because it's kind of seems like it's happy that it's over, but I want to remember all of the other things about it. So what will you miss about winter is my question.
0: Good question. I do love like the cozy vibes of winter. I also think winter and like shorter days and not nice weather is like a really good reminder to slow down and maybe do less things. And when you're doing something like watching a movie and being very present, I feel like in summer and spring, things can feel very chaotic, which is really, really fun. My friend and I used to have this term which we called spring wind, which is like in spring there's really strong winds and things, but we kind of use it as like a way of explaining the way that everyone gets really crazy and like overwhelmed and excited with like the changes.
1: That's awesome. Like,
0: I need to do all these things because the days are longer, and I don't know, it really feels like people get very buzzy and exciting, myself included.
1: Yeah.
0: And I love that energy, but
1: that's,
0: I think,
1: awesome.
0: There's also a calmness and a slowness in winter that will be missed. But alas, that's the seasons.
1: Yeah.
0: And
1: bring
0: nice
1: on the spring wind.
0: Bring on the spring wind.
1: Yeah. Nice to move with them. I like it.
0: Definitely. The next song that we're going to play is definitely under the spring theme. This is Cherry Blossom Girl by Air, and you'll hear it after just a little advertisement.
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0: You just heard Taste by Sophia Stell from her 2026 album How to Win at Solitaire. And before that, you heard Wash by Sadie. Sophia Stell is one of the amazing artists who are coming to the SUP this year for Meredith. She will be an incredible performance, I'm sure, coming all the way from British Columbia. I just was looking at her online and found out she's the third of 11 children and has worked as a gardener, a house painter, and a bartender. She's also an avid skateboarder.
1: Awesome.
0: So that's a reminder that you can try lots of things in life.
1: Maybe this spring, pick up a new hobby.
0: Yeah, this spring, come out of winter, reorientate yourself, try something new. Lily had a lovely idea while we were off air, as today's a love letter to the end of winter, to reflect on some of our favourite local music releases from this winter, and has made a little list.
1: I have, and I was also thinking that winter's a great time to release an album because people have so much listening time.
0: That's true.
1: Yeah.
0: I feel like as well music really gets you through winter. I mean, it definitely gets you through all the time.
1: And I was also thinking most of the albums that I'm remembering that came out this winter are all sad.
0: Yeah.
1: And I was wondering if that's a link to winter or if that's more a reflection of me and my music taste.
0: It's hard to say, Lily.
1: But some of the ones that came to mind were Baby Chino's Green Light Turned Red album that was recently released and Hannah Stretton's beautiful album Tian. And Dumbhead's Shock Corridor's self-titled album Of Nothing by Charlie Ivan Band and Sydney Phillips' new album. And all of these, yeah, local Nam-based artists except Sydney Phillips, who's from Brisbane.
0: Awesome.
1: Bris Vegas.
0: You've been listening to Love Letters this afternoon. It's been lovely to play some music and talk about the changing of the seasons. We'll be back with you in a fortnight, 2 to 3 p.m. on SYN 90.7 FM. The song that we'll be leaving you with today is The Human Abstract by David Axelrod. Kind of a fun piece to bring us into the change of seasons.
1: Thank you. Happy spring.
0: Happy spring, everybody.

0: Sin Media acknowledges and pays respect to the people of the Woiwurrung and Bunurong language groups of the Eastern Kulin Nations, on whose unceded lands the Sin Studio stands. Sin extends this respect to the traditional custodians and people of the lands and waters our content reaches. It always was, and always will be, Aboriginal land.
1: Staying in the pond, that's where you used to go to drink it. Let me see if I can get my picking finger to working. I took lessons from Mother Maybelle Carter. She won't admit it. See, I can understand why she wouldn't. Is everybody ready back there? Take me 3 minutes to get up. Here we go.

in the Pines, song by Dolly Parton and her family. And you're listening to Rhythm and Reason on Sin. How fantastic were Love Letters? That was such a great show. I just was talking to those girls as they were packing up, because we always do a little trade over here at Sin. And they are so sweet. And I just saw they had little cards and actual physical love letters on the table. And I saw, what are those from? And apparently they did a stall and people just gave them love letters to bring to the show, which is so sweet. It's so cute. I love that idea. It's so sweet. On the topic of things sweet, usually here on Rhythm and Reason, we talk about the evolution of music and or just artistry and sound and evolution in the music industry in general. And I thought, okay, I've done a lot of focus features. I've done a lot of Found Underground, and I was going to do another Found Underground thing for either raves or punk music, which I will be doing next week. So keep an eye out for that, because I bought a book from Readings, and I was going to do that show this week, and I went, nope, I'm going to read this book first, and then I'm going to do it next week. I also bought a book on Sinead O'Connor, which I'm really stoked to read, so that will be coming up in the future. But nonetheless, I decided that I wanted to do something a little bit less historical, like still historical enough that I'm picking up deep cuts and stuff from people like the Carpenters and the Beach Boys, but I am always going on to people that I know and love about siblings in harmony. And people always go, what do you mean? I mean siblings that sing in harmony, because I feel like it's so underrated. Even if they don't sing in harmony, if they're just singing together. I started getting into this idea when I was a vocalist, and I used to have, I'm still a vocalist, but when I was studying in uni, and I had to do a lot of things like recitals and recording and a bunch of projects that showcased my voice. And when I needed support and I needed a vocalist, I always turned to my sibling and I went, hey, can you sing with me on this thing? Because they're an alto and I'm a soprano. So they've got a different range from me, and it just, it works out perfectly at the end of the day. But we started doing performances together, and I realized, because I've written a few songs about the legacy of my family, and it's just, it made so much sense. And I went, this is so wonderful. And then people told us that our voices sounded so similar in timbre and in the way we speak, because we were raised together. So naturally we have similar inflections, similar tones, not exactly the same, but it sounds almost like a live double when you're singing. When you hear a song and it sounds like there's a bunch of them singing at the same time and it's the same person that they've just layered a bunch of times, it sounds like that live when you're singing with your sibling. And I thought today would be a great show to actually showcase a lot of people throughout, especially, particularly the 70s. I've noticed it was a big thing in the 70s and the 60s and stuff. But to showcase artists that sang with their siblings, even in the limelight. And there's like, there's good to that and there's bad to that. Sometimes people exploited the fact that there was a family of talent, as we know. But if you know any artists that you love that sing together that are modern artists, like the Veronicas, that are related, feel free to text in on the text line 0468155796, and I would love to hear your favourite artists. But we're going to start off with a classic kind of sibling harmony thing, I like to think. I was doing a bit of research on this and I was like, okay, I don't want to do anything too heavy today because it's been a big week. We're about to go into the holidays, you know, the school holidays and all of that. It's hardcore, but you know, I'm going to start with some siblings from the 60s, and we are going to be listening to the Carpenters. And I think Karen Carpenter, I've always loved Karen Carpenter, but, yeah, this one, I'll give you a song after this where it's a live performance as well, just because I've been really loving playing live performances on air lately. It's not very Sin, but, you know, I'm still going to be doing it because it's very me. But this is We've Only Just Begun by the Carpenters. I really hope you enjoy it.

0: Sin.
1: These people play rock and roll, and they play jazz, and they play blues, you name it. Right now, they're going to play Dancing in the Street. From California State at Long Beach, the Dick Carpenter Trio. Here they are.

Dancing in the Street, covered by the Carpenters. You are listening to Rhythm and Reason on Sin. My name is Tegan, and happy Father's Day, everybody. All those that celebrate, that is. Happy Father's Day to those fathers that are past, present, and emerging. And it's just a lovely, lovely average Sunday today, I think. I don't really have much to say about the weather. It's weathering, I suppose. But that was the Carpenters. And today, we are doing a show on sibling harmony. Woo! I know, very exciting stuff. So I want to give you a little bit of background there. That last one, the person who was singing on the microphone, that was Karen Carpenter, and she was 18 years old when she did that. How incredible is that? She was playing proper like drum and bass sound and stuff. I saw, because I watched the music, the YouTube video on this, and I looked at the comment section, as you do, because who watches a YouTube video and doesn't immediately go to the comment section? And I saw people say, Karen Carpenter casually inventing drum and bass in the 1960s. But also, other people say that it was the Amen Break, and I'm pretty sure it was the Amen Break. But, you know, it's up to debate. But the fact that she was 18 playing drums are incredibly, and if you watch the video as well, her technique is so precise and just brilliant. I also love when artists don't hit the drums too hard in genres like that. And you can hear that the musicianship in that song was incredible as well. They all brought down the dynamics for the bass solo. Because I remember watching it being like, wow, it's just, I don't know. When you see a musician do the musician thing, it just makes you feel so seen. You know what I mean? But it's just, yeah, fantastic. And that Rhodes solo, are you kidding me? The person on the Rhodes was Richard Carpenter, Karen Carpenter's sibling. What? I know. Are we talking about siblings today, Tegan? Yes, we are. And so they grew up in Connecticut in the 1950s. Richard was playing the piano when he was very young, and their family went, you know what? This guy is like really talented. We should really promote his career. We're so proud of our son. And Karen Carpenter was like, I'm also pretty good too. And they're like, yeah, yeah, you can sing with them. Yeah, sure. Just bring your sister with you. It was that type of bit, you know what I mean? And then in 1963, the family moved out to West Downey, supposedly. I'm reading my notes right now. I don't know where Downey is. Oh, California. That's where it is. California. And they pursued a musical career together. And then they went on a show, because back then, especially in the 70s, I'm starting to notice the theme. TV was really big for musicians, like shows like, you know, the Cher show and like all the other ones. I was talking about Dolly Parton last week, but I don't know a lot of their names. I just know that they're all really big, to be completely honest. But they had two songs that they did a medley of back then. They had Close to You and the one that I played before as well, which has slipped my mind. We've Only Just Begun. That's what it was called. Yeah. And then it hit number two in the charts, and it was really big. And it was really big because Karen Carpenter was so good at what she did. But also, they harmonized really, really beautifully in that first song that I played, which is why I played it, because, you know, it's on brand, it's on theme. But I think sometimes we really think that one person is going to be really successful, because especially if you're in close quarters or you're in like a small environment, people will always be saying that this person's going to succeed before you do. And you get kind of pinned against each other. But the thing that they did is that they went into the thick of it together and they both succeeded, which I think is the way to go about it, because there's room for everybody in the music industry and everyone likes to pretend that there isn't. And I'm getting pretty sick of that narrative personally. And on that topic, I would like to play some Beach Boys coming up. How can I not talk about sibling harmony and not, like, I have to play the Beach Boys. Are you kidding me? And I was like having a good think about this, and I was like, I could play literally anything off of Pet Sounds. That's such a great album for how incredible their harmony is. But realistically, Good Vibrations is one of my favorites. So that's what you're going to hear right now. I know, predictable? I think not, because nothing is predictable on Rhythm and Reason. This is Good Vibrations by the Beach Boys, and I hope you like it.

Surfer Girl by the Beach Boys. You are listening to Rhythm and Reason on Sin. Sorry, I was reading my notes and just completely forgot that I was on air for a second. Hi, I am back. I'm Tegan, and thank you for being here. I really appreciate it. That was the Beach Boys. We are doing a show on sibling harmony today, and I'm so psyched because I love harmonies. I'm just a vocalist at the end of the day. I love a good harmony. And what better than to listen to the Beach Boys for that? I am also just regretting that I didn't pick God Only Knows, because that's my favorite Beach Boys song. I remember being a kid and my mum was watching Love Actually, and there was only so much of that I was allowed to watch when I was a kid. But, you know, there was the opening scene, which like still makes me emotional to this day, to be completely honest, but where it's at the airport, if you know what I'm talking about. But there's like everyone's hugging and it's just a really tender moment, and the lyrics are God Only Knows What I'd Be Without You, and it's just so beautiful. And the layers and the harmonies, Brian Wilson, may he rest in peace, was an absolute genius. I also wanted to share a little anecdote while we're on the topic of the Beach Boys. I ran into one with my partner. It was so random. It had to be like so perfectly timed for it to happen. But I think it was after a radio show actually here at Sin. My partner asked, do you want to go out for ramen with some of our friends? And obviously I do. I'm a massive foodie. Of course I'm going to go out for ramen. And so I did. It was good ramen, if you were wondering. And then afterwards we were going, maybe we should just like go like catch the train, just go home. It's not that, like, just go home now. We've done what we wanted to do. And then I said, no, I kind of want to go for a walk around the Yarra. And then James was like, that's my partner. He said, yeah, of course. So we went over the Yarra, went for a little wander, we were admiring the lights, and then we went past the arts centre, I think it was, and then my partner pointed out, who's that? Someone's loading out of the arts centre. And I went, no, I don't know. And so I was like, I had this strong feeling that we should walk closer to the van before it was too late that they were loading in, because there were people waiting around it just admiring whoever was in the car. And then we go up, and then I think it was Al Jardine. It was, but we walk up and like they're talking to them, and they're like, oh, I'll see you tomorrow. And we're like, yeah, see you tomorrow. And then they close the door and everything's packed in. And then my partner goes, was that a Beach Boy? Was that Al Jardine? And the guy goes, no, it's his cousin. And walks off. And I was like, that's the only kind of people that really say that like that are the people in movies that are trying to be cool when you've just run into a really cool celebrity. And we walked around the front and it was Al Jardine. I was within a meter of Al Jardine. It was so weird because I didn't like, obviously I didn't try to get in the car or anything. I just was nosy and I got up and that was him. That's the closest I'm ever going to get to a Beach Boy, to be completely honest with you. And it sounds like something boring, but if it happened to you, you'd tell everybody else as well. And anyways, that's not what we're here to talk about. But how cool is that? That's still so cool. And my partner was just bummed that we missed, because it was a one night only Pet Sounds show and he loves Pet Sounds. If you love Pet Sounds, let me know. Text in on 0468155796. I'd love to hear your opinions. But the siblings in this group were Brian Wilson, who played keyboard and bass guitar and wrote most of the music, Carl Wilson, Dennis Wilson, Mike Love, and Al Jardine. But I watched Love and Mercy recently as well. And the story behind the Beach Boys, and unfortunately the story behind a lot of sibling harmony is, and ironically I'm doing this on Father's Day. I probably should have picked a better day to do this. But, you know, a lot of people in these kind of family dynamics tend to have a manager that might be one of the parents that is a little bit controlling, and there isn't a lot of understanding, patience, that kind of thing, and potentially consent about what one's doing with their career when it comes to this kind of thing, especially back then when this like big boom in the music industry was happening, when it started becoming more of like an industry and less of just something that people listen to, I guess. You know what I mean? Anyway, it was becoming more of like a picturesque thing. But yeah, I think Brian Wilson went through a lot in his life, but when at the end of the day, the music served. I'm really going off track with all of this, I suppose. But, you know, it's just no one wrote music like Brian Wilson did. And when you think of good harmony, it's because he wrote harmonies that
would be like one part that had really good harmonies in it, and then a second part that was moving around it. It would be like a bass vocal, because I think it was Carl who had a tenor, not a tenor, a baritone range, like a really low range. You can hear it in Good Vibrations that he's just really good at digging right into that lower range. But yeah, I think gorgeous. I'm just a big fan. I don't know what else to say about that. We're going to be swiftly moving on with a callback to all the people that have recently gotten into this particular artist, because there was a movie released about his life. But I've also just noticed throughout my own life, and my mum has told me this as well, that there's always a resurgence like with this particular artist. People will realize, oh, this artist was really good, and dig up the archives because he's just fantastic. So the next artist is going to be Michael Jackson. This is one of the songs from early on in his career when he was part of the Jackson 5. And I was very attached to the song when I was a kid because I was a massive fan of Michael Jackson growing up. I used to have a decal of him on my wall and then a smaller one over my light switch just in case I forgot what he looks like when I was on the way out of my room. So maybe that's something I shouldn't have shared on air. Anyways, this is Ben by Michael Jackson. Enjoy the harmonies and the bliss and the beautiful tones and melodies and all of that.

Who's Loving You by the Jackson 5. You are listening to Rhythm and Reason on Sin, and I am doing a show today on sibling harmony. And the Jackson 5 are probably one of the first people that I've ever, like, the first group that I heard that really did this. But I think, I've just been doing research, I think Michael Jackson was 7 when he was doing all that. So, just a question, what was Lil Buddy singing about? It was just, I don't know. At the age of 7, is it really that? Okay, I don't know. Okay, I can't judge. I wasn't there. But, you know. Anyways, also, what a voice. Incredible. I love the song Ben because it really showcases just, I don't know. Because it otherwise would be, it could be such a simple song. But the chords and the harmony in the chords itself and the fact that it doesn't really stay within a diatonic, which is just like a typical kind of chord progression, I guess, is just, it's so beautiful because it goes from like a really dark minor feel to a major feel. So it's almost like, I don't know, you get kind of like a bit of whiplash when you're listening to it weirdly because it's not like a really fast song or anything, but it really directs your feelings in all these directions of push and pull. It's really beautifully written. But and I think one thing that I haven't touched on with sibling harmony yet is, I suppose, just backing vocals being an important thing that you hear in a lot of music and stuff. A lot of people underestimate the importance of backing vocals. I never have because I'm a vocalist. But I think a lot of people go, oh, this is something that's expendable. Or especially in local music, I feel like a lot of people kind of go, well, the vocals don't really need to be the focal point. Or the vocal point, I suppose. But anyways, I think a lot of people don't, they go, oh, I don't need backing vocals and all of that. But then you look at all these massive artists and they've got backing vocals. And I have a theory that that's why they're so successful, because it adds this whole layer of dimension and support for what the lead vocal is trying to say. And when a sibling is doing it, it's your family, you know? It's like the support that you need. So when he's singing to Ben about being friends and his siblings are like, no more, or like over the back, they're like doubling down on what he's saying. It gives it more oomph. You know what I mean? It's like you feel, I don't know, more connected to it, I suppose. I think it's a really beautiful thing to add in there. But on the topic of sibling harmony, I think I'm running a little bit behind because I keep yapping about how passionate I am about this topic, because people need to be doing it more. I feel like I never get sick of it. You rarely hear it these days. You hear it with the Veronicas. I love that they sing together. I think it's so sweet. Because when you're a kid, at least with my sibling, when you grow up singing together. And I used to argue about who was singing the harmony with my sibling when we were in the car, or who made up the harmony when it was already in the song. But, you know, like you always pick who gets to sing this part and that part when you grow up with all these movies that are also musicals. And it's just, I don't know, it's a beautiful thing when people actually take it and they go, let's do this together as a career, because I love doing it growing up and I want to keep doing it for the rest of my life. And it's such a beautiful thing. And on that topic, I'm going to be playing an Australian artist now, and technically Australian. They grew up in England, like in the north, and then they moved to Australia, and then they moved back to England, and I think they moved back to Australia. But I'm going to be playing you some Bee Gees now, and it took a lot of thinking which song I was going to pick today. But I love the Bee Gees and I'm never not going to play them. So this one is Too Much Heaven and I hope you like it.

Too Much Heaven by the Bee Gees, and you are listening to Reflective on Sin. Not Reflective, Rhythm and Reason, sorry. Reflective is coming up next, is what I was going to say, because I am also on Reflective, which is a show run by Hannah, Emma, and myself. Emma is the one who curates and makes the show. Hannah and I are lovely co-hosts that love chatting about all things pop culture and how that affects politics, because I'm a very political person, if you couldn't tell, because I'm very passionate and I like to drive that into things that are important and influence the world. So, thus, and we are talking about music, which is another thing that does that. So, the Bee Gees as well. We love the Bee Gees. It's like, you know, Maurice, Robin and Barry. That's the first time I've remembered them all off the fly. Wow, I'm getting good at this, guys. But yeah, no, I love, what else is there to say? I guess they sing really high register stuff as well. They are like, they're squeezing. They're doing a really good job getting all the way up there. It's really, squeezing is crazy. But you know, they're doing a fantastic job. And unfortunately, two of them have passed. I think Barry Gibb is still touring, singing, you know, your classic kind of Bee Gees songs and everything. I did a show on the Bee Gees a few weeks back. Matter of fact, it was probably a few months back now, because time flies when you're having fun. But, you know, I think, yeah, the Bee Gees are just fantastic. And I've had a really good time just listening to some of my favorite sibling harmony things today. I think one thing to drive at home is if you have a sibling and you have not been singing with them and they know how to sing, even remotely, do not underestimate the power of having similar brainwaves. Because if one of you stuffs up as well, that's another great thing about working with your sibling, is they know you so very well. Because they knew you when you were a kid, you've been growing up alongside each other, and you essentially have the same brain cell after a certain amount of time. It's a really beautiful thing, actually. But my sibling, Colby, shout out, she is just incredible. I love singing with them because they've got more of a Stevie Nicks type voice, and I've got not that. I don't know what you'd call mine, but it's not Stevie Nicks, but they're definitely a little bit more. They've got a slightly different timbre to me, but it's beautiful. I love singing with them just because every time we sing together, it just blends so beautifully. It's kind of like what I picture, you know, those marble cakes that are like caramel and chocolate. Colby's the chocolate and I'm the caramel. You know what I mean? But you'd understand if I had any music released, which I will be releasing music soon, believe it or not, on the 4th of October. And that's for my band Chomp. Go follow chompband.official at Instagram. I'm at a radio station. I'm gonna plug my own band. But yes, I've had a fantastic show today. I think go sing with your siblings if you can. Go sing with your dads. Happy Father's Day once more. And I'm going to play you two more songs in just a moment. But I think I'm going to sign off for today because I really need to go and have a drink break. But I will be back chatting with you later on about all things pop culture and all recent things and how people kind of rearrange things into trends when they are actually tragedies, and how that was really an important topic to be talking about. Also, I think if you are anti-AI on this kind of topic of trends and everything, there's a petition that you can sign to make sure that big tech does not make AI a thing that is basically unable to turn off, because there are rumors that they might be doing that. So go sign a petition, go do the thing, go form a community, go do everything, matter of fact, while we're at it. But first and foremost, go and appreciate your family, because I feel like that's one thing that we take for granted, and appreciate their singing voice if they're good singers. I'm going to play you another Bee Gees song. This one is a shout out to James, because this is a song that reminds me a lot of James. But this is How Deep Is Your Love by the Bee Gees. And then following that is Heart, and with the song These Dreams, because that is also sibling harmony. And I've had a lovely time. I'll have a chat with you guys soon. And it's been a blast.

Syn Media acknowledges and pays respect to the people of the Woiwurrung and Bunurong language groups of the Eastern Kulin Nations, on whose unceded lands the Syn Studio stands. Syn extends this respect to the traditional custodians and people of the lands and waters our content reaches. It always was, and always will be, Aboriginal land.

0: That was The Great Plains by Eves Wilder, and you're listening to Reflective on Sin with Hannah, Emma, and Tegan.
1: Hello.
0: Good afternoon.
2: Hiya.
0: It is a miserable Sunday in September. Spring has sprung, kind
2: and it's Father's
0: of.
2: Day.
3: Yeah, happy Father's Day as well.
0: Oh, yeah. Happy Father's Day. Right, right, right. Sorry. Sorry, dads out there. Also, prepare in advance. We have prepared nothing Father's Day related at all.
2: No. So I figure by 4 p.m., if you haven't done all your sort of dad related stuff, like Father's Day and Mother's Day, they're brunch holidays.
0: Yeah, they're,
2: you know?
0: We cut off at like 1 p.m.
2: Yeah, exactly.
0: Done.
2: So by 4 p.m. on Father's Day, it's old news.
0: It's
2: so
0: old news.
2: Other than saying a quick shout out, we're not doing father content today.
0: Sorry, sorry,
3: it's
0: fathers
3: me day
0: out
3: now.
0: There.
3: It's me day. It's us day, guys.
2: Yeah.
0: It's us day. It's social media day. We realized when we were chatting last week that we just have not talked about social media pretty much, like as a specific topic, which is crazy in a country where it is literally legislated that under 16s cannot use social media.
3: Yeah, there's so much controversy around social media. Like most of the things we learn are from social media. It had to happen.
0: It had to happen. And that's what we're here to talk about today. So I think it's going to be a fun show and a little less sad compared to last week.
3: Oh God, that was so devastating.
2: It was. It was a sad one.
0: Yeah. But hey, we've got a lot of music for you, and unfortunately, none of it is Dolly Parton this week.
3: Yeah.
2: Rats.
3: But hey. I think I got my full fill of Dolly Parton last week.
2: Yeah. We've done Dolly well for now.
0: Yeah. We've done Dolly well, but we've got some great artists for you today. And this first one is Palace with Live Well.

0: Live Well by Palace. I think that's like a summer night classic for me, if that makes sense.
1: It's got a real balmy vibe.
0: Oh, it's like a hot summer night. You've spent all day at the beach and you're driving home.
2: Yeah.
0: You feel a little bit uncomfortable, so you need some good music to just totally. Like, push
2: there's
0: you
2: sweat,
0: through.
2: There's sand, there's sunscreen.
0: You're going to be finding...
1: All in places where it shouldn't be.
0: Oh, yeah. You're going to be finding sand all over yourself and the car for weeks.
2: Yeah, and it's
0: going to stink like sunscreen for the next 2 months.
2: Yes. But like, you're on top of the world, man.
0: But also...
2: It's the best day ever.
0: The best sleep of your life.
1: Mm-hmm. Yeah.
0: Because
2: dinner is
0: going to
2: taste so good. Cold glass of water. Oh my God.
1: So crisp, so juicy.
2: Yeah.
0: Cold glass of water, 8 p.m. bedtime.
2: God. Wait, I'm like, you know those videos where a dog's hearing its favorite words and it's like tilting its head from side to side? That's me right now.
0: That's me. This week. So last week, we obviously had a very tragic week in terms of celebrity death.
2: Oh, yeah. We've
0: and then this week, just a couple of days ago, I was like being peaceful and I opened my phone in like the middle of the afternoon or something. And I see that the one and only Gloria Steinem had passed away. Now, if you don't know who Gloria Steinem is, she was both a feminist and a journalist, very, very famously, and had a lot of influence over a lot of people. She was very prominent from... like the 60s to the 90s in the feminist movement. She wrote for New York Magazine, would be the biggest publication that she worked for. And she was just like a really, really important feminist activist.
2: Yeah.
0: During that time. So I just thought that was worth mentioning.
1: I didn't know that she died. No one has mentioned this to me. This is news.
2: Yeah, I wonder if there's a little bit of death malaise, like people are just a bit exhausted by it, and so like I think if none of the other deaths had happened it would have been bigger news than it has been, but people are a bit sort of like, oh, another one.
0: I think it's also quite a difficult time where there's just a lot of people probably switched off a bit from the news.
2: Yeah,
0: like you want to be able to have a break, be like, I want a good start to spring and September, let me just like not think about it. But I think it is worth some airtime just because she was such an influential figure
2: totally.
0: In the US, but also across the world. It's like, I just think she was a very, very impressive person.
2: Yeah.
0: That's like all I have to say.
2: And totally.
1: The famous quote that I've pulled up just now is from Gloria Steinem, pardon my French, is the truth will set you free, but first it'll piss you off.
2: Yeah.
0: I love that.
2: Mm-hmm. Yep. That's maybe sort of once we start talking about social media,
0: it'll come into play. And I do think that she's been like, she's definitely very influential about how we think about feminism, for example, today. And she had a big role in a lot of people's lives, like a lot of female celebrities' lives as well.
2: Yeah.
0: Just because she kind of paved the way for a lot of people. And like very, very important figure, even like whether you're in the journalism world, whether you're in the feminist world, whether you're just a woman.
2: Mm. Yep, totally. Yeah.
0: This next one, it's really funny transition into this, speaking about feminism. This is Troye Sivan with One of Your Girls.

0: That was Hitachi by Adela, and you're listening to Reflective on Sin. I'm not going to explain what that song was about, but I didn't realize until halfway through, and then it hit me, and I was like, oh,
1: it's
0: my
1: like,
0: God.
1: Guys, I've never heard it before, but it's called Hitachi. What were we thinking?
0: Hey, I was not thinking. I was so locked in on thinking about the show.
1: Of course.
0: And that was not a diss, media. I promise. Anyway, social media is the thing that's on our minds this week. I mean, for many a reason. For me, it is being, and we're going to talk about this later, being so aggravated with people misusing words.
1: Yes,
0: and
1: totally.
0: To a point where, like, nothing has any meaning anymore on social media. It's making me mad. It's changing the way that we interact with people, and not just, like, in a way of using group chats more. Mm. Or FaceTiming.
2: Yeah, or posting something.
0: Yeah, it changes, like, the actual conversations that you have and the way you talk to people, which I think is weird. And also how we turn every single thing into a trend. Like, I'm sorry, we don't need a trend for every day of the week.
1: Like, the more sinister stuff of it's all come out, that, like, all of the Manosphere stuff is just, like, algorithming 11-year-old boys into it. And, like, if, I don't know if you guys have seen, but there was a headline recently that they're thinking of introducing federal legislation that would make it so that every single social media company has to allow you to turn off your algorithm.
0: So that legislation is, like, really, really cool. And I encourage people to look it up. It's called Fix Your Feeds. And it was proposed, the government is in talks to do a version of it, but they don't currently have specific legislation for this version, which is by an organisation called Teach Us Consent. Mm. And they've proposed this thing that would basically mean you go back to, they're describing it as like 2016 style social media.
1: Yeah.
0: Mm. Of like the chronological feeds, just people you follow, and then the explore pages based on like an average
1: of like popularity, and not like we know how old you are and your gender and your viewing habits, therefore we're going to like pigeonhole you down this random pipeline.
0: Exactly. Mm-hmm. And it's going to be like a thing that you can turn on, turn off, which is, I think, like super cool, and it'll be interesting to see like if anything comes of that.
1: Mm. Yeah.
2: There's also, on the topic of things being able to be turned on and turned off, there's talk of big tech and stuff, I'm not sure if you've heard, with AI and everything, trying to make it so they cannot turn off the AI computers.
0: Yeah, I've seen that.
2: Yeah, which is scary, and there is a petition to sign
1: as well
2: if
1: you
2: want that to happen.
1: What do you mean can't turn off the AI computers?
2: Like trying to make it so that AI can't just be turned off by some average bloke. Because, you know, they've got all those big, big computers and stuff. They've got it so that they're trying to make it so that it's harder to get rid of, basically.
1: Right.
0: Do you
1: as
0: mean
1: in, like, you
0: generally
1: can't,
0: or in, like, your individual feed?
1: Like, you can't turn
2: not
1: off,
2: in
1: like,
2: your individual
1: in your computer.
2: Feed. No, like, just AI in general.
1: Oh, like the big servers.
2: Yeah, like, big, yeah, everything.
0: So you can't just be killed.
2: Yeah. It okay. can't, yeah, they're trying to get rid of the kill switch. So, basically, there's a petition that you can go sign to make sure that doesn't happen. I forget where it is, but look it up because that's big scary.
0: That is quite alarming.
2: Yeah. Hey, big
0: actually.
2: Tech, that's big scary.
1: We don't like that one.
0: Big scary, big tech. The way that AI, I think, particularly is on is has been sort of pushed into social media is bizarre because you almost don't notice it, and then you'll see like the little AI tag at the bottom of videos, which I think is an excellent thing that they're still doing. But you'll see fairly nondescript videos of just, like, people hanging out with their friends, and then you see that tag at the bottom and you're like,
1: which part of this was AI?
0: What have I missed?
1: I got bamboozled by my first AI video this week. Like,
0: what was
1: I've
0: it?
1: Never... It was a dog at the zoo being, like, scared of the things behind it.
2: No!
0: Classic.
2: That was AI?
1: And yes, exactly.
2: Fudge!
1: Like, genuinely... I saw the first, like, it was in front of some bats, and I was like, oh my God, the dog's scared of the bats, haha. And then it was like in front of another animal and doing the exact same expression. I was like, why is it always sitting in front of it? And then it got to like a penguin, and the penguin was doing really weird stuff. And I was like, oh my God, the dog is in the same pose every single time. The penguin doesn't move like a penguin. Like, oh my God, it's AI, but it bamboozled me.
2: No.
0: It takes you up so easily.
1: It's never happened before.
2: It takes a, like, I did think this looks like AI, but there was nothing in the comments that said, or nothing anywhere that said that it was AI where I saw it, because I think I saw it on YouTube or something. But it just, it was acting like any other video, which is so scary. But the dead internet theory is so real as well.
0: We should talk about that.
2: We should.
0: But let's have some songs, and then we're going to break down a couple of trends that are particularly pissing me off at the moment. This is by a lovely band that are coming to Australia very, very soon. It's Men I Trust with Come Back Down.

0: Come Back Down by Men I Trust. You're listening to Reflective on Sin. Now, I've got a quick definition for you here. Chic.
1: Chic.
0: Stylish and fashionable. Okay? Mm-hmm. The quality of being stylish and fashionable.
1: Mm-hmm.
0: Can I get any other definition of it? Basically, what we're seeing is it's stylish and fashionable.
1: Yeah, it's to do with your appearance.
0: When
1: but
0: you
1: a particular, like, she looks very French. Ooh. She looks à la mode. Yeah.
0: Well, I was about to ask both of you. When you hear the word chic, what do you think?
2: Devil Wears Prada.
1: Yeah. Like, it's specifically a sort of classy, fashionable, it's a New York, Paris type gal.
0: I was going to say, I think of like a Samantha in Sex and the City.
1: Yeah.
0: If you have a definition of chic, or if you have a person, a thing, something that comes to mind when you hear the word chic, text us in on 0468 155 796. That's 0468 155 796. Because do you know what is pissing me off? Apparently Toast is chic now.
1: Toast. I haven't seen that one.
0: Okay.
1: Are you talking about the trend where it's like, it's kind of chic to get married young and have babies? Like that one?
0: Yes. But there's this trend going around social media, which is always just a person doing something and then on the screen in specifically light yellow lettering.
1: I don't know where the yellow thing came from. It's a thing. People will be like, I'm sad, yellow text. I'm like,
0: what does that
1: mean?
0: Yeah,
1: the text is yellow.
2: I'm like, confused. Okay. White text.
1: Yeah.
0: So it says kind of chic to and then something. So I saw one that was like kind of chic to eat toast and I'm like,
1: okay,
0: at this
1: but
0: point,
1: surely, okay, I find that funny because surely we're like coming back around.
0: Funny.
1: It's postmodernist, it's satire, like it's deliberate.
2: If it's satire, it's funny. But
1: the thing is,
2: I think someone did it like satirically and then everyone else went, oh, that's how you use that word. No, do your research. I feel like a lot of people will just absorb something on their FYP and go, this is the truth.
1: It's like, I feel like the word period.
0: Yeah,
1: like, period.
0: Much.
1: Because prior to that becoming a big internet trend, I remember as a kid saying like something, something, something, full stop, like mic drop.
0: Yes,
1: and that being like
0: that.
1: A thing, but not that much of a thing. And then it became an internet thing and because it was derived from AAVE and then like it became a bit different. And then now it's sort of like you can't use that as an emphasizing word anymore because it carries too much of its like internet connotation.
0: I think with chic as well, because it's been used for so, so long. Like, it's a word with a long, like, quite a long history.
1: Give us the etymology.
0: I'm looking up the Harper's Bazaar in 2015. So it's obviously been a popular word for a long time. We know this. Tracked a timeline of what they described as fashion's most overused and abused adjective.
1: Which is chic.
0: And it's chic.
1: Right.
0: Which goes back to the 1600s, and it says what they've said. So this is direct quotes from Harper's Bazaar. The word, as we now know, is said to come from the old French term chicanery.
1: Okay.
0: Casually defined as legal quibbling and sophistry. Some also link chic to a German word schick, meaning skill or tact.
1: Okay.
2: Well, then the toast thing might make sense.
0: This is the thing. It's like
1: they've gone so wrong
2: that
1: they've turned
2: come
1: back around to right. I love
0: this. This is how funny it gets when you like dive into the definition of a word and where it comes from. And you go, wait, in a way you are using it correctly.
1: Well, okay, let's talk about I think the origin of that trend was in the trad wife space, right? Like it's chic to have kids young and serve your husband. Was that the original it's chic too?
0: I don't.
1: Because that's when I first saw it.
0: I can't find the original.
1: That is the first way that it was used in that trend, I think it's very deliberate because if we think of chic as like the Devil Wears Prada, she's the modern working woman. She, like, we're thinking about success in terms of career accolades, money, fashion, whatever. I think then to take that word and use it for it's actually chic to have a husband, have kids, have a homestead. Like, it's a deliberate trying to recontextualize what fashionable is.
0: Mm. I also...
1: But now it's just become nonsense.
0: In a lot of ways, it feels like an avenue for people to be like, no, I promise that what I do in my day-to-day life is, like, so cool and normal.
1: Yeah, I stand by my choices. I'm not just like this because I'm like this because I wear it with pride.
0: Exactly. A lot of it's like it's so chic to go to bed by 8 p.m. And I'm like, you can just go to bed
1: by
0: 8
1: p.m. You can just do that, man.
0: It doesn't need to be a trend.
1: Yeah, yeah.
0: I'm on a classic website for this sort of situation, Know Your Meme.
1: Mm.
0: Apparently originated around April, which I didn't see it as early as then. But
1: yeah, no.
0: It apparently... this one I quite like. So this is what people are saying is kind of the first one, which it's not quite the trend. But there was an influencer whose user is Maria Begins, who posted... And I think she's doing this correctly, by the way. I think other people used the trend and kind of took it on. Her post was kind of chic being a curvy woman and actually like it. Fair.
1: I think
0: that still works within the language definition. I think she's done that right. And then people started posting. Then it started to take control.
1: The tribe wife. Yeah. Mm. Okay. Interesting.
0: Which is where, and this is what happens with a lot of trends. It's that it's not the initial poster.
1: Yeah.
0: It's the how people adopt to that and be like,
2: how it gets manipulated as it progresses, like as a trend, I suppose.
1: Yeah. Totally.
0: Because if you are a trad wife and you see this woman posting and realize how much traction that gained.
1: And also it's just like such a simple phrasing.
0: Format.
1: Yeah.
0: And I think that's where a lot of trends come from is the simplicity of it and being like, people are going to understand what I'm trying to get at with this. So let me give it a go, give it a post.
1: Mm-hmm.
0: Also, it would take like 2 minutes to make.
1: Yep.
2: Yeah.
0: That's what I'm saying, but I don't.
1: But it's frustrating you because the usage of the word is wrong.
2: The thing that gets me is the German definition thing, because before now, I would have been like, okay, you're using it wrong. But like the whole idea of it being a tactful act is like, That's the thing that confuses me, because I mean, it is tactful to wear a white button-down shirt with a slightly smudged red lip and a fringe. Don't get me wrong. That's very chic. But I think, I don't know, I'm just...
1: You think toast is tactful?
2: I don't know. I guess
0: toast is kind of tactful.
2: It's tactful for a busy day, I suppose. Actually, you know what? Toast is not tactful because carbohydrates will be good enough for a small amount of time, but you'll leave the house and be hungry in 15 minutes. So then you're just thinking about eating again and
1: but
2: how
1: also,
2: frustrated
1: like,
2: you are.
1: But also, like, tactful in and of itself has the connotation of, like, sophisticated social interaction. Mm. Like, that had tact. It was classy. You know?
0: I think the issue here is the overuse in ways that it's like, oh, no. We're just doing a trend to say, to like, be like... No,
1: yeah, everyone
0: is
1: just is justifying their individual lifestyle choices.
0: And that's the thing.
1: Yeah.
0: I've got another example of this same misinterpretation that Tegan brought up, which we will talk about after our and the internet's favorite song, Whatever You Wanna, by Annabelle Dinder.
1: Woohoo!
0: If it works.
1: I can just sing it a cappella if it doesn't.
0: So we might just have to sing it a cappella.
1: Wait, bring it back. I was so hyped.
0: I don't even know what happened there.
1: Oh, is she gone forever?
0: Hold on. No, she's coming back. I mean... I can't let this song go.
1: No. We have to have her. She's just too good.
2: Yeah.
0: Come on, Annabelle. You know you want to play for our listeners. This is Whatever You Wanna. No, she actually hates us.
1: That's actually the most gutting thing to ever happen. Like, I was so hyped for that song. I love that song so much. When you brought it back, I was like, oh. I can rest easy. It's going to happen. And then it stopped again.
0: We're sending...
2: This
0: I'm going
2: like
0: to have to send...
2: Another trend when headphones don't work. That trend. Have you seen that?
0: Yeah, and you just
2: never
0: sing
2: headphones
0: to
2: died. Have a kid whatever you wanna.
0: Yeah.
1: Literally.
0: Yeah.
1: Get
0: I mean,
1: into it.
0: I'm going to be sending a personal message to Annabelle Dinder right now being like, why is your song not working?
1: Yeah, what happened?
0: I'm not
1: Queen!
0: Here. Anyway, I guess we're going to have to give someone else some airplay. This... is one of my new favourite songs that I discovered literally walking through Docklands yesterday. This is Laughing Track by Mila B.

0: Laughing track by Mila B, and I have another definition to throw at you. I'm liking this format, can you tell? Okay, so the word is overstimulated.
1: Mm.
0: And there's a few ways to describe overstimulated. So there's one way is too excited or interested in something.
2: Mm-hmm. Okay.
0: Overactive, or the way that we're talking about it is, this is as defined by the ABC, actually, described as sensory overload when the brain receives sensory input at an intensity or duration that extends an individual's ability to cope.
2: Yeah.
0: And the reason that I am annoyed at social media this time was brought to my attention by Tegan, actually, but I have seen this trend a couple times.
2: Mm.
0: I don't know if you've seen it, Hannah, but it's when someone goes, when I'm already overstimulated,
2: my dog, my boyfriend,
0: does
2: my,
0: this.
1: The thing that annoys me with that is, like, the thing with chic is that it was kind of, I'm also starting to notice that some of these definitions, it sounds like people have started redefining the word because it's only recently started having those connotations. But overstimulated or sensory overload specifically is something that the autistic community uses to describe some of their struggles, right?
0: Yeah. Mm.
1: So the fact that people have started, because there was this big kind of wave of people starting to self-diagnose themselves with ADHD on TikTok and everything, and just diagnosing themselves in general with autism and all of those kinds of things.
2: Mm.
1: But it's harmful to be saying things like, I'm overstimulated and everything, when it's like, or experiencing sensory overload when you're mildly frustrated, because there's a group of people where this is actually something that, like, because I had an autistic brother as well, and he, like, it's not something that you kind of kid around about when someone's uncomfortable to that severity, you know what I mean?
0: Well, it's a complete misuse of what is, I mean, technically, like, a medical term.
2: Yeah. It's like, that's what I was going to say. It's the over-pathologization of language. Like, you could just say overwhelmed.
0: Yeah.
2: When I'm already overwhelmed and then my dog starts barking, it's the sort of the same trend as when I'm already overstimulated. But I feel like overstimulated, like, it's got its own specificity, and I think that's laziness of language to, like, not use words sort of for their correct meaning.
0: I also think it's incredibly disrespectful from the perspective of when you are using overstimulated, particularly in that context, you clearly understand the intensity of the word because you're trying to show that have experienced a level of being overwhelmed that is, like, quite intense, and then someone does something to make it worse.
2: Yeah.
0: It's like you've proven that you understand the definition word and are intentionally going around it.
2: Mm. Well, it's like therapy speak. It's like, you know, did someone gaslight you, or did you have a misunderstanding?
1: That annoys me so much. Because everyone just calls their ex a narcissist.
2: Yeah, it's like those are very, like, gaslighting is a very, very specific and very serious mental torture technique that abusers use. Someone, like, forgetting something that you remember isn't necessarily gaslighting. And I think that, like, we've diluted the meaning of a lot of words by using them so casually on social media when actually, like, that should be a word that carries weight because it means a very specific and very bad thing.
1: Mm-hmm.
0: It's, I think there's two very different things, and I want to talk about this further in the way that social media changes language. But you do have two very separate things with a word like chic, where it is kind of like reasonable to say maybe you don't understand this, or maybe you think you're using it correctly and not. Mm-hmm. When it comes to things like overstimulation or being gaslit and things like this, you kind of, it's implied that the creator of the content understands what they're doing and what they're using, but they're going to generate more clicks and attention from using these words, because even if people don't relate and don't go, oh, wait, yeah, I feel this, or haha, that's so funny, they'll go, no, you're using the word wrong.
2: Yeah.
0: What are you doing?
2: Yeah. It's also like, this is not in the same vein of seriousness, but one of my personal, like, word misuse on the internet pet peeves is when people are doing story times or even just text posts when they mean to say, when I went to the shops, like, on this specific occasion, when I went to the shops, something happened.
0: Mm.
2: They go, whenever I went to the shops, this happened. I'm like,
0: whenever and when are not the
2: same
0: word.
2: Same thing. And I find it incredibly confusing, because whenever means a standard thing that like happens repeatedly
0: it means
2: to you.
0: Every time you go to the shop, yes. You, like, so if you're saying, you drop the eggs on the floor,
2: when I went to the shops,
0: got,
2: I had a fight with someone. Whenever I went to the shops, I had a fight with the woman at the... Every time?
0: Every time? Maybe you should go to a different shop.
1: You're the lady that everyone doesn't want to serve then, if you're doing
2: that. Yeah, yeah. Exactly. If it's happening every single time.
0: Exactly. I do think that when we have trends like this, it does kind of change the way that a word... Like, the way we interpret a word.
2: Mm-hmm.
0: Because... Yeah. With pretty much any word, if you use it enough in a certain context, it's going to become like, it's going to
2: totally. Language is so malleable like that.
1: Yeah. I saw someone like, it was like it was another video on TikTok going up saying, what's your controversial take? And this person said that like being grammatically incorrect isn't that deep because grammar changes throughout time, right? Because it is so malleable. Somebody that's like a linguistic person, someone that studies, I won't say, it's either etymology or entomology, but I always forget.
2: Etymology.
1: One is bugs, one is language.
2: Yeah. Etymology is the language one.
1: But yeah, it's like, I kind of get that, but at the same time, this is like, it's harmful to be doing it this way.
0: We're going to go grammar crazy in a second, but let's have some Hosier just to cool us down for a mere moment. This is a true classic of Hosier. It's off his first album.
2: Mm-hmm.
0: Yeah, I know that. This is Work Song by Hosier.

0: work song by Hozier, and we were just chatting off mic about the horror that would be having to listen to that song, but also the excitement.
1: Yeah, no, I'm saying it's not horror. If any single one of Hozier's songs were about me, I would be walking on a cloud for the rest of my life. Like, my ego would be so inflated. Like 2026 Shakespeare wrote a song about me that's like devastating and gut wrenching, and 1,000,000,000 lesbians worldwide are crying to it. I'd be like,
2: in detail of why he loves me so much and how beautiful I am,
1: and how devastated he is that he fumbled me.
2: Yeah, and how if he was sentenced to like hell for the rest of his life, like not life, for the rest of his existence.
1: Mm-hmm.
2: He would do it again because he got to be in love with me. Are
1: literally,
2: you kidding me?
1: Like, as if you wouldn't want that to happen.
0: I wouldn't be able to listen to it because I'd be like DMing him on Instagram and be like, he'd
1: be like, take me back, please,
0: please.
1: Yeah,
0: but also just a beautiful, beautiful man. With many beautiful songs.
1: Release another album, Hozier, please.
0: Please.
1: I need it. I need it back.
0: Because you know what he understands? Words.
1: Yes.
0: People on social media.
1: Just incredible segue there. Yeah, yeah.
0: It's my truest talent. As we were saying just before the wonderful Hozier took over for us briefly, social media is kind of changing the way that we interpret language. I'd say a word like overstimulated is one case because it is like an actual like medical term.
2: Yes.
0: I think chic's an interesting example because the way it has like evolved with social media and the way that we talk about the word chic and what is chic has evolved. And I think that we are sort of changing language in front of our eyes by using them in this way. Just think of, like, I don't know, like all slang.
1: Yeah, yeah, yeah. And, like, I guess what I said earlier about the way that full stop as, like, an emphasizer got lumped in with period that's now just, like, sort of lost to the winds of time. Like, it's become another dead word, chuggy, to say that.
2: I forgot about chuggy.
1: I know. Like, it's a shame because some of these things get so wrapped up in the trendification of language that when they pass by, they're sort of no longer socially acceptable. Like, you can't say YOLO anymore.
2: No.
0: I do. I
1: know. It's sort of now become around again. It's like post-ironic now.
0: Yes. I love using old slang.
1: You're so hipster.
0: Lit and epic. I'm sorry.
2: Post-ironic is such a great way of putting it as well.
1: Legit. Yeah.
2: How we're going to be like phrasing this time period to our like next generation. This is the post-ironic period.
1: Yeah.
2: This is the millennial period, which was before the ironic
1: period. It's actually millennial. We're doing millennial pessimism instead of millennial optimism right now.
0: Take a step further. Millennial nihilism.

0: better. Mm. And then there is plain misuses.
1: Misuse, mm-hmm. Yeah.
0: And those are two very different things. And one is a direction that I'm happy to go in, and the other is a symptom of the literacy crisis that is, like, destroying the world. Yeah. So
1: I think that's where I have, like, a major problem with it is when we're in such an era where media literacy is at, like, a low
0: And literacy
1: is also at, like, such a low you would not expect in an age where, I mean, we have so much more access to mm-hmm. literature, to, like, anything written and to media than we have ever had before. Yeah. And so when people are intentionally going against the definition of a word to use it to get clicks, it's when it becomes a trend to gain attention, because, like, that's totally what trends are. Mm. It's like social media has become, instead of a way to, like, it's not social at all. Mm-hmm. Like, we call it social media, it is not social at all.
2: It's become this, like, massive facade of just kind of people interpreting other people and copying it, and then it kind of just keeps snowballing to the point where, even if everything, like, the dead internet theory is basically, like, everything's basically mm-hmm. going to become, like, bots until one day you find yourself as the only person on the internet. Basically, yeah. This is a very rough definition, and everything else is just bots, and you're like, oh, yeah, I'm the only one left. Wow, great. This is great. But we're kind of already there in that sense a little bit, yes, but mainly because everything you see on the internet is fake. We know this. But no one really confronts it enough for it to actually be stopped. You know what I mean? Because all these people are going, like, yes, I'm super wealthy. I live in a penthouse. I'm not thousands and thousands of dollars in debt right now. You know what I mean?
0: Yeah. But also, like, the dead internet theory being, like, AI slop and paid marketing, not even, like, content creators and influencers, like, will eventually take over everything, and you'll not see any content that isn't, like, AI or marketing, like, that to me is the real dead internet that scares me, I think. Because we're not, influencers are lying on the internet, but we're still seeing things that people made, and still every once in a while a complete unknown will make something cool and go viral on the internet. Like, I have a friend who has a jewelry brand, and some of her, she's just a local Nam jeweler, and some of her stuff goes viral, and people from around the world are, like, appreciating her art. Like, that still exists. But then there are times where you'll scroll for 10 whole minutes
1: and
0: everything will be, like, clip farms from random things. And I'll go, oh, this is scary, because this is a window into, like, actual dead internet.
1: Yeah.
0: And I hate that.
1: It's a freaky kind of world to live in, and to see this change happen so quickly, and to go from social media being a platform to share things with your friends to being a way to, like, essentially sell yourself. Be like, I am the product now. I want to go viral.
2: Non-negotiable now, basically. Because even as a musician, one of the first things that you get told in modern day classes and stuff when you're going into a degree is, if you are going to be a successful musician, you need to know how to market yourself, which means you need to know how to use social media. You've got to brand yourself. And I was kind of, like, I've talked about this on my show a little bit as well, how, like, artistry has kind of turned into this like, marketable facade, where somewhere around the 70s it turned into, like, this glitz and glamour type of idea of being in front of, like, a TV screen. You know what I mean? Like, only, like, people that had the money to have a TV were lucky, and then the people that were being broadcasted everywhere. That was, like, radio broadcasting was big, massive back then, but TV broadcasting got big, and then it just kind of, like, you know what I mean? It just, it really became about having an image around that time versus just being a talented musician or something.
0: Yeah. Well, yeah, we talked about this once a while ago, but, like, bring back ugly musicians, because the quality of music's gone down because you have to be hot and talented, but we used to let ugly people be talented too.
2: Yeah.
0: I say ugly with utter neutrality. Like, there's nothing wrong. We have some arbitrary standards of, like, what's hot in society. There's nothing wrong with not meeting those standards.
1: Exactly.
0: Mm. And yet people
1: have
0: to be hot to have a career, and that sucks.
1: Mm-hmm. Yet here we are. This is Night Tapes with Every Day is a Game.

0: Every Day is a Game by Night Tapes, and you're listening to Reflective on Thin. We are living in a sort of slightly dystopian world where everything has to be turned into a trend. I noticed this particularly last week with Dolly's death being turned into, like, a lot of people being like, I'm doing this for Dolly, I'm doing this for Dolly, I'm doing this for Dolly.
1: Yeah.
0: Which is sweet.
1: I don't think she would go, oh, someone made a cookie that's shaped like me. And it makes me look really, really
2: wrinkly. Or even,
1: wrinkly.
2: Like, are you talking about the ones where it was like, they're just, like, going on a walk and they're, like, doing it for Dolly?
0: Yeah, I'm like, it's sweet until it's obvious that you're, like,
2: you're just like, this
0: farming.
2: Is the thing that is getting clicks right now. Let's just.
0: Like, the first one is sweet, or it's, like, put it, like, doing my hair up, like, super big and wearing lots of makeup.
2: Something that's,
0: like,
2: actually in tribute.
0: It's like, okay, it does feel like you're honouring a legacy there.
1: Yeah.
0: But when you're just, like, doing this for Dolly, doing this for Dolly, doing this for Dolly, I'm like, no, you're doing this to try and make money off of social media. You could admit that.
2: I saw today a TikTok of a guy who was, it was like a get ready with me, but as, like, a high schooler who lives on a farm. And so it was like he got up and he, like, fed the cow and he fed the sheep and then he had a shower and he put on his, like, white chinos and camo jacket and, like, cowboy boots and, like, got in his big truck. And I was, like, watching it and I was like, it's so interesting to see a window into it, like, a very, very American farmer teen's life. Yep. Mm-hmm. And then the caption was, like, I love you, Dolly, rest in peace. And I was like, I don't know, like, look, Dolly's probably very important to, you know, him and his family. Like I get it. Mm. But it did make me be like, I did feel as if half of the video was a bit of a thirst trap as well. So I was sort of like, and then it's got the Dolly tribute in the...
1: I'm so sad with my washboard abs right now.
2: Yeah, literally. Dolly.
0: The way
2: please.
0: That, like, no piece of content on the internet can exist without a trend surrounding it anymore. Like, original content, unless it's someone literally just talking to the camera, doesn't exist.
2: Mm-hmm.
0: Like,
2: totally.
0: Even text on a screen, as you were saying, the random trend that's like yellow text, by the way, and it's like someone being like super sad. And I'm like, I don't understand what this means.
2: I missed the origins of that. I don't get it.
1: I used to lose sleep trying to think about where memes originated, who was the first person to post it. Because when I was in my teen years, I was like, who posted Grumpy Cat?
0: Yes.
1: Like, who did that? And we don't talk about the person who started posting Grumpy Cat.
2: True.
1: But you know what I mean?
2: I wonder.
1: Yeah. But it was so harmless back then. It was like, I remember talking to my friends when I was like 14 about, like, I was like, oh, I was up until 1 a.m. And they're like, oh, why? It's like, I've gotten this, like, really deep rabbit hole of just, like, clicking on things on YouTube that were just completely unrelated to each other. It started off being a video about Michael Jackson. It ended about how someone lost their chocolate Labrador and the entire story of their lives together, and which is just, how is there a correlation? I don't know. But that's like, you used to just be able to, like, look at things and click on them.
2: Yeah, that doesn't really...
1: That were unrelated.
2: If you do that now, if you just, like, go on YouTube and keep clicking on things, you're going to end up in a really scary place.
0: Oh, yeah. A really scary place really quickly.
2: You're going to become an extremist in some way.
0: Yeah. Also, algorithms work so fast. Like, you won't even notice and you're scrolling and then suddenly you're getting, like, five of, like, almost the same videos
2: and you're like,
0: whoa, I didn't even really interact with this. I just watched it, like, a second longer than I normally would.
2: And it's like, you know, I've noticed that prior to being in a relationship, I never got animal TikToks or reels ever. And now I'm in a relationship, two cute animals doing something together.
1: Yeah.
2: Us in another life. Or just
1: everywhere.
2: Like a cute animal that you can send to your partner and be like, oh my God, it's you. Like, just like my whole For You page.
1: That's my whole algorithm.
2: Hey, it's wholesome. I love
0: it's like
2: it.
0: Cute.
2: But
0: great.
2: I never, not even a dog and cat video prior. Like, I had no animals on my algorithm and now it's like 50% exotic animals.
0: It makes me really badly, like, want to do an experiment and, like, I don't even know what
2: how we're doing it, but, like,
0: see how how quickly the algorithm adapts to if you start looking at something that you would never look to before. I find it interesting when I will look up something on the internet, 10 minutes later, I'm, like, on a news site or something, and the ads are so targeted.
2: It feels
0: very much the
2: but
0: same.
2: But that stuff feels still really unsophisticated to me because sometimes it's like you talked about something with someone and you didn't even Google it and it shows up and that's scary. But sometimes it's like, I already bought a leather backpack. Like,
0: I don't need ads for it.
2: I don't need 17 more, actually.
0: It's like, I'm sure you saw
2: I bought that. So that to me...
1: all of them.
2: What about everyone on the market? Like, that... doesn't make sense to me. I'm like, I thought we were getting real.
0: Yeah,
2: like,
0: it is quite good. A different thing to social media.
1: I cannot escape the Coach ad that's been out for like months. I'll watch any video on any device, not even my device, and it'll be like, what's your story? And it's like, I don't know. Why is it your business?
2: I don't even know what ad you're talking about.
1: No, see but that's crazy. Everywhere.
2: Oh, it's following you.
1: So it's driving me insane. I'm sick of it. The little charm on the, like, if you know it, text it in the text, like on the text line.
2: If it's also plaguing you.
0: 0468155796. Trends are so, so weird to me. I just don't get it. And how quickly we all adapt to them.
2: Totally. Yeah. I mean, look, in some ways it's like it is a piece of community that there's something that people are all getting involved in. Like it's its own dead internet thing, but then it also counters it because it's like, oh, we're all doing this thing together. But
1: but also a 14-year-old that's just learned about Dolly Parton is not grieving Dolly Parton that someone who listened to her.
0: Yeah,
1: also,
0: yeah.
1: The same 14-year-old that said that they hate country music is going to be like, oh, I love you, Dolly Parton. Yeah.
0: let me bake some... I don't even know if Dolly... Someone just said, yes, those Coach ads, it's been months.
1: Thank you.
2: Wow.
0: I've never seen them.
2: No, me neither.
0: This is like the algorithm in real time because there's some ads that I cannot escape. I'm going to go through a scroll and find some examples of things that I like cannot escape at the moment that I've like never shown any interest in before. But this next song... While I go and doom scroll,
2: I find this Coach ad,
0: is Nosedive by, this is such a fun band name, Man/Woman/Chainsaw.
2: Love it.
0: Love.

0: Nosedive by Man / Woman / Chainsaw, which is entering my band name Hall of Fame.
1: Yeah, it's a good one.
2: New pronouns just dropped.
1: Yeah, literally. Do you think they say man / woman / or do you think it's like man woman chainsaw?
0: I'm gonna have to Google some interviews because I'm just like entranced is the only word I could possibly describe this thing. We've been talking about trends, social media, coach bags, ads. I don't know why, but I'm offended that I haven't received the coach ad.
1: No, I feel exactly the same way. Because we just searched it up and it's like this beautiful, it's got Elle Fanning in it. It's like
0: it's a great
1: about
0: ad.
1: Books and there's a library. I've listened to it on mute.
2: Why has this not come up sooner?
1: Hey, guys, it's like, it's especially for me and yet I have never seen it.
0: And yet I haven't received the targeted ad for this.
1: Yeah, no. So clearly they're not targeting very well, actually.
0: No, this is the interesting thing is I don't find that targeted ads ever target the right people.
1: No. Although,
2: unless they want
1: my Instagram
2: my
1: ads.
0: Oh, they're just...
1: It's just like clothes I want.
0: I unfortunately will click on
1: just more and more and more. And more and more and more. And I go...
2: I always get ads for cider or for like... I don't know what that one business is, but they make glass jewelry.
0: Oh.
2: But which is
1: see,
2: why
1: I've never heard of it.
2: I mean, I found another stall at a local market that makes glass jewelry as well.
1: But you got influenced from your Instagram ads.
2: But I got influenced. That's the thing. But it doesn't matter how many times I skip the coach ad; it just keeps
0: coming back.
2: My gosh,
0: are you? Do you find yourself? No, I'm not even going to try.
2: No,
0: do you find yourself getting a little like fatigued by the amount you see this ad and like the amount of trends you see?
2: You got exhausted by your own trends.
0: I got fatigued by it, frankly. just me misusing these words like they do on social media. Anyway, there's this like concept called trend fatigue that comes just because we have such a high speed algorithm and we're like going through all of these trends, particularly when it comes to like clothing trends and things like that. And so trend fatigue describes the sort of just like exhaustion at seeing all of these products you have to have, all these things you have to do online. And I just think the way my algorithm is presented, I don't get as many like trends as the like average person.
1: Neither do I, because like sometimes I'll see like a dance thing and it'll be like, this is the dance that's blowing up right now. And I'm like, oh, I've seen that like once and I'm not really aware of it.
0: I think it is partially because my algorithm, by the way, the way that I'm saying this makes me sound like, yeah, I'm better than you all. I don't get trends. That's not what I'm saying at all. But I get a lot of like news content, pop culture content, that sort of thing.
2: Yeah, I do
0: too. And comedy content, which
1: and, like,
0: doesn't tend to be as
1: long talking analysis videos.
0: Love. So I don't get, but I see all about the trend.
1: But then, like the dot cake thing. Like I saw that first when it was commentary and I had to like fight to find like the original or even anyone actually
2: literally
1: buying it.
2: Everyone's like, I'm making the viral,
1: dot cake. That's another thing. The word viral.
0: Yeah. Viral, it's such a, like, it doesn't mean anything. Like, what
1: it's
0: is...
1: It's also like, viral to who? And like, someone talked about it twice and now it's viral because they're like, I'm making the viral mukbang blah, blah. And I'm like...
0: We started adding more and more and more words onto the
1: you
0: end
1: know,
0: of those
1: you know the one trend? I got trend fatigue before I'd even watched a single one of them.
0: Yeah.
1: I'm doing the viral lunch in my city trend. Have you seen those?
0: No.
1: You're meant to search lunch in my city on TikTok and go to the first restaurant that it recommends. And then people are like unboxing what they got and like eating it in their car. And it popped up on my For You page one time. I did not watch the video. Like just the opening line of I'm doing the viral lunch in my city trend annoyed me enough for me to scroll. And I proceeded to get videos with that opening line, like 10 times a day for weeks, and I would scroll every time. I'm like, I love food content. This is annoying me.
2: Yeah.
0: It's such like anything can become a trend so quickly.
1: Yeah.
0: And it's almost exhausting when you see something and you're like, oh, that's cool. And then you see 10 more identical thing.
2: Mm.
0: Especially when, like, the way that social media works, like, it comes in waves.
1: Mm.
0: You'll get a lot of something and then you'll get none. I find that when I interact with some like commentary about a trend, I'll then get a lot of the trend.
1: Yeah.
0: Which is like hard because I'm watching the content about the commentary because I either don't agree with the trend, haven't seen it, and want to understand what's going on. It's not because I actually want to consume their content.
1: Yeah.
0: The way that algorithms work is so funky that half the time it seems like you're being given content you don't actually want because of the way you interact.
1: Mm.
0: And I guess that is how we get down the whole rabbit hole of, like, getting served extremist content. Mm-hmm, it's like you'll accidentally, like, interact with one comment about something, being angry about a video that's being posted, and suddenly you're getting like 10 more of those videos.
1: Yeah, totally.
0: And it's like, no, I don't want these, but I know you're serving them to me because I interacted.
1: Because of that.
0: And because
1: if
0: I'm engaging with them, that's good for the platform, that's good for the creator. Like, it has a win-win for you, even though I'm the one that's losing.
1: A slight pivot. I get in-person trend fatigue, and I mean specifically with fashion. And to preface this, I'm not saying I don't get caught up in trends or what. I'm wearing tabbies right now. Like, I absolutely, I do love a trend.
2: Trends are good because it can expose
1: you
2: to things
1: and
2: you
1: haven't
2: seen before.
1: Oh, that's fun. Like,
2: and you can decide whether or not you like it.
1: But so often I'm like, oh, I like that thing, but I know that it's just such a flash in the pan and it will disappear so quickly that if I invest real human money into buying that thing, it'll go out of trend. And sometimes it annoys me because, like, right now I think it's really, really, really trendy for that very specific chocolate brown and very specific light blue color to be together.
2: That's why people keep saying that around me.
1: Yeah, like,
2: it's a trend.
1: Like stripes or spots or, like, just both those colors on this. Like, if you go to a department store or a shop, you will see, like, 20 different women's garments with that same thing. And the trouble is, like, I love both those colors.
2: Same.
1: I own a lot of both those colors. I wear those colors together all the time, but now
0: they look so good together as well. But
1: now it's like, because it was like so massive and now so oversaturated, and everyone's wearing it. Now everyone's sick of it. It's like, now
0: it's
1: I can't wear
0: so
1: that color anymore.
0: When you become so conscious of things, because it's not like you're directly being like, oh no, I don't want to participate in the trend because I'm different. But you don't want to have to deal with other people's responses to it looking
1: like
0: you're participating.
1: The cultural connotation of something that you were already doing has changed now.
0: Yeah, exactly.
2: When, like, trends just ruin the sanctity of things as well annoys me. Like, when there's a classic old film or something like a classic song and people will get their mitts on it and they'll, like, trendify it. You know what I mean? My partner does live sound for weddings now and he was telling me their entire playlist was just TikTok songs.
1: Yeah, that really, and sometimes it's like, it's great that this thing is now getting lots of airtime. The problem for me is that when the trend dies, that thing goes to a graveyard of never again accessible. Like, you, people have gotten so sick of that particular thing that it can, like, never.
0: There's a level of disgust if you still participate because you
1: or enjoy it,
0: like,
1: because, like,
0: thing.
1: It's gone now. It's dead. We're not allowed to enjoy it.
0: Yeah. It's like whenever you say, like, this is a bit different because obviously it's not consumption-based, but whenever you say a word that is long, long lost its, like, its time in the sun, and people just look at you like, crazy.
1: Are you,
0: like,
1: good?
0: No, that's not a word we use anymore.
1: Yeah.
0: Anyway.
1: Totally.
0: This is Rose Pink Cadillac by Dope Lemon.

0: to be like the common pathway. There's Street Hearts, which is love her. There's woman who she sets up like a table in the street and like tries to set up strangers. Hilarious. There's the one where they interview about music and they're like, guess the songs.
1: Ananias Gaydar.
0: Gaydar is the best one out there. Ananias Gaydar, which is she brings in like a celebrity or like a random person off the street, asks them a bunch of like questions about like queer history and queer culture, and tries to guess whether they are
1: gay, straight, or homophobic.
0: It's hilarious. If you've never watched any Gaydar, just like you can scroll for hours. It's
1: so
0: hilarious.
1: Good. She's just really smart and snappy and funny.
0: She's incredible. She's
1: got such a good persona.
0: Yeah.
1: Well, have you, like, speaking of social media chat shows, have you seen that the TV show Adults is having a season two and there's a character on it called Paul Baker? And Paul Baker, the character, has been appearing on all of the New York, like, street interview chat shows, including Gaydar. He hasn't done Subway Takes, but he's done the guy who talks to like kindergartners.
0: Love Recess.
1: Done
0: therapy,
1: the music one as well.
0: He did Street Hearts.
1: I didn't, but I haven't seen that one. But yeah,
0: so that was hilarious. And without spoiling anything, because I have in fact watched the whole season. Obviously, that does actually get incorporated into the show.
1: Oh, okay, love it.
0: So
1: love it,
0: I think that was a really, really clever way of doing it.
1: Well, I just love the like, it's such smart marketing, but it's also like the legitimization of those as a form of media, I suppose.
0: Yes. But, I mean, Tegan just alluded to it. Chicken shop.
2: Yes.
1: She dead? She gone?
2: Well, she posted a video that said, we need to talk, as she sat down in the chair, which is genius.
0: Genius. It's perfect.
2: And also wrote like a handwritten letter and took a photo of it and posted it. That was a breakup letter. That was like, this is the hardest decision I've ever had to make type kind of bit.
1: Because it's a dating show, so it's a breakup.
2: Yeah. Genius, like, marketing was genius even to the last moment of it. But it's like the reason it ended was just because I think she decided that she wanted to do other things.
0: Yeah.
1: But yeah, so fair
0: this
1: enough.
0: Is Amelia de Moldenberg, and she has been doing this show for years and years and years. She has such a back catalogue with so many, like, famous people. Like, it's truly impressive the amount of people she's had on this show. Mm. And her whole shtick is that she, like, dates them in a chicken shop. But the way that she interviews them is asking them a series of possibly the most awkward questions you could ever ask someone.
2: Yeah, it's meant to be like a really awkward date. And like the ones that she has a lot of chemistry with, everyone's like, oh my God, they have so much chemistry. I do love the idea of like fun chat shows though.
0: Yeah.
2: I do wonder if it was the Tonight Show that made this kind of like slowly but surely a common thing. But, you know, Hot Ones as well.
0: Hot Ones is a great one.
1: I love Hot Ones.
0: Yeah, because you've got the sorry to interrupt you there, but you got the short form ones, you get long form ones. So,
1: yeah.
0: And when I say long form, I'm talking like 10 minutes maybe. So Amelia de Moldenberg is relatively with Chicken Shop Date, and Hot Ones are relatively long form, whereas the Subway Takes is like a minute, 2 minute max.
1: Mm. Yeah.
0: And like I personally think they're like a quite cool thing to come out of social media.
1: Yeah.
0: Because they're funny. They have a formula. You know exactly what you're getting when you're clicking on one of their videos. Mm-hmm. You get to know a lot of different people, whether they're famous or just like random everyday people. I think they're like a cute little thing to do, but they've just taken over.
1: Yep.
0: There's I see jokes all the time about like you can't walk through like say Central Park in New York without getting like accosted
1: by
0: someone on one of these shows, because the only thing I will say is unlike your late night shows, your talk shows where you have to have specific skills, qualifications or experience to be able to do one, anyone can really grab a microphone and like go and interview people in the street.
1: What do you think it says about people's viewing habits that this is a popular medium now?
0: That's an excellent question.
2: Pro journalist question, right?
0: It really is. I feel like
1: somebody
0: a little bit
1: hire me.
0: She's about to graduate.
1: Anybody listening, give me a job.
0: I do think people really like to get to know others.
1: Mm.
0: I also think as much as people complain about the whole being like accosted by someone with a microphone, everyone does kind of want to be that person that's like asked on the street what song they're listening to.
1: Yes,
0: where they got their clothes from.
1: Speaking of an overdone trend, whoa.
0: What song are you listening to right now? And so I think there's that. It feels very everyday. It feels quite natural. And I think it's quite accessible because they know that the people just started out because they grabbed a microphone.
1: Can I drop my hot take I thought of in the last 30 seconds?
0: Drop your hot take you thought in the last 30 seconds.
1: I think that people are so interested in it because it's like social gambling in that.
0: Yeah.
1: It's that high stress of like, are these two people who, especially if you're like accosting someone on the street who is not prepared for this interview at all, are these two people going to have chemistry in a conversation or is it going to be incredibly awkward to watch? And if it goes well and you're getting like banter back and forth, it's such a high payoff for high risk. That's what I think it is. Especially those like blind date on the street ones. Like they can go so, so, so wrong. But if they go well and you can imagine that these people are going to go on a second date and maybe even have a life together, you're like, whoa.
0: It's
1: that's
0: like,
1: what I think it is. It's the nerves of like, is this going to be incredibly awkward?
0: It's like,
1: and
0: it's
1: the ones that
0: lottery.
1: Go viral are when they go really well and the payoff is there.
2: It's that dopamine thing.
1: Yeah, totally.
0: It is quite instant gratification-y. Mm. That's, again, I'm misusing words all over the show today, which is crazy.
2: Yeah, it's crazy that we've come full circle. Misusing words now.
0: We really have. It's time for some more music. This is Won't Stop Loving You by Georgia Gets By.

0: Rose Pink, Cadillac by Dope Lemon, and you're listening to Reflective on Sin. One of the biggest trends that I think has come out of the last few years is sort of a strange one because it is the social media chat show. I'm talking your chicken chop dates, your Subway takes.
1: Have you heard about chicken chop?
0: Yeah.
1: We'll talk about that in a second.
2: Yeah, I need to. So I hadn't heard about this.
0: So social media chat shows. We've got a variety. We've got your chicken shop, which, to be fair, has been around forever. The format of that is interview celebrities inside a chicken shop in the UK. Yeah. You've got Subway Takes, which originally was him interviewing people just like on the subway. What is your hottest take, essentially?
1: Oh, I forgot about that.
0: And then also grew into that interviewing celebrities. So that seems

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0: Honey Thighs by Strongboy, and you're listening to Reflective on Sin. We're sort of coming up on the close of the show, but we've got a little bit more stuff to talk about.
1: Yeah,
0: that was bad grammar.
2: We got stuff and things coming up, folks.
0: Stuff and things coming up, and what we want to talk about is, although we've sort of bagged on social media for the last 2 hours, as we often do,
1: we have our positive recommendations.
0: Yeah, we've got some people that we think deserve a shout out on online that we want to talk about. Tegan, do you want to take it away for us?
1: I think, in terms of content, that I think if you are going to be going on social media, this is my personal recommendation. Mm-hmm. I became a fan of long-form content. Like, when I say long-form, I mean, like, close to an hour, maybe more. Somewhere around the start of the year, because I started going, okay, instead of, like, I don't have to watch the whole video, but I can, like, get a decent ways through it. And if I feel the need to go back on social media, I'll watch that instead of reels. Because at least I'm watching something that's informative. I follow a little British lad called Just Alex, and he keeps bees. And I love bees. I'm wearing bee earrings right now. But he's just, like, a little lad. And he's got, like, a very soft, mild sense of humor. At first, you don't know if he's being funny. But then after a while, you're like, oh, he's English. So after a while, you're like, oh, no, this is humor. It's just so subtle because I'm not used to it because I'm Australian and everything is blunt. But you know what I mean? And he's like, he keeps his bees. He's like, oh, God, these bees, they just keep stinging me. I need to figure out how to get them to stop stinging me. And then it's like, it's really, like, sweet because these bees in particular, there's one hive where they've just been bred really angry because he got these bees for free. He's like, I wonder why this guy's giving away these bees. And it was because they were very aggressive bees. But it's like, it's just wholesome and it's sweet. And he goes through how he, like, sells his honey, and he really just breaks even to keep the hobby going, really, because he loves keeping bees and the bees love that he keeps them. So Just Alex on YouTube, I would like go that. Follow. He's also upgrading his garden with his dad because his dad is a landscaper.
2: Aww. Oh, that's so cute.
1: Yes.
0: I really appreciate that type of content that is just clearly, like, someone that cares about something so much that they may as well make content to, like, show how much they care about something. It's it's like a nice, sweet alternative to slop.
2: Yes.
0: Hannah.
2: All right, so I'm a big fan of food and cooking and eating, but not all food content is created equal in my mind. Mm-hmm. And this woman, Janie Devours, is one of my favorite food content creators ever. She does, you know, restaurant vlogs or, like, rating things, trying things, all the way from, like, amazing Michelin star restaurants to a local mom and pop, like, dessert store. And I love, she has a very sort of, like, specific way of speaking and even eating as well. And I just find it so captivating. But the thing I like the most is her genuine love of food and the way she talks about it and describes it with just so much passion. And it's so well thought out. And I just love it. And I feel like I get to see aspects of the American food world that I just am never going to experience myself personally. And I just love I love watching it. I love seeing it. I feel like I'm eating the meal with her, basically.
1: Is this the chick with the red lipstick?
2: It is.
1: I love her. She's the best.
2: She's so good. Janie Devours, massive shout out. I love her a lot.
1: And she's like, she knows what she's talking about too. You know what
2: I
1: mean?
2: Yeah, yeah. She's like, the acids are well balanced with the, and I'm like, okay, queen, I see it.
1: No. She's like articulate and she's educated, you know, which a lot of people on social media are not, and they act like they are.
2: Yeah.
0: Okay. I love like a small media organization, like all the little small media organizations on Instagram, because I think they're so fun. One that I particularly love the social media of is Big Small Talk, who are a podcast run by two women, and they just, like, they have a really lovely social media that's, like, a good midpoint between, like, pop culture analysis, like, advertisement for their own podcast, obviously, but also recommendations of, like, they have this segment of, like, here's the things we read and watched this week to stay intelligent and things like that. Just, like, encouraging, like, consumption of media in a way that isn't just, like, short-form content.
1: Yes.
0: And I just think I like I like to be recommended things to read.
1: Yeah.
2: Yeah.
0: Because there's so much out there that you can consume, especially if you're, like, reading off blogs and things like that.
1: Mm.
0: It can be hard to discern what's good content and what's not good content.
1: Yeah. And those, like, videos, those shorts or reels or whatever you want to call them, of people being, like, recommending books based off of just my facial expression alone, like, I'm on the spectrum. Yep. I can't tell what you're trying to tell me
0: now. Yeah, no, I'm like, that's not going to give me anything.
1: Yeah, it's like, okay, the eyebrows are moving inwards. Does that mean, I don't know, or does that mean awful?
0: Yeah, I'm like, this is so subjective.
1: Mm-hmm. Like, you're really testing my knowledge on facial expressions now.
0: Genuinely, I don't get it. It's not for us to understand. It's the vibe that I'm getting from it.
1: Yeah.
0: Anyway, I think that's pretty much all we have for our lovely, lovely audience today. Thank you all for listening. If you missed anything, it will be uploaded to the podcast feed as soon as I possibly can.
2: At some time in the near future.
0: Yeah, I'm not going to give you a time frame because probably tomorrow. We're going to go with tomorrow.
2: Well, I'm not going to give you a time frame. Here's the time frame.
0: It's going to be tomorrow. Also, listen back. Come back. Come back next week. That was a mouthful. Come back next week because we have an interesting one. There'll be an interview for you to listen to.
2: Yippee!
0: Hannah's going to talk about a movie she saw.
2: And honestly, guys, I miss MIFF. I miss getting to talk about my MIFF movies. So I'm going to be pretty pumped, pretty passionate.
0: Yeah.
2: And it's a really important movie. So actually tune in for that.
0: It's going to be a bit of a heavier week next week, but we're going to have lots of good conversations that you should tune back into. Anyway, enjoy your spring week that will hopefully be semi-decent weather, although looking at the forecast currently,
2: it's not looking good.
0: Good luck, everyone. Good luck. This next song feels a bit foreboding to end our show.
1: Not claiming that energy.
0: But we're not claiming that energy.
1: Not claiming that energy.
0: It's going to be a great week. And we're going to be back same time next week for you before our break. This is Doom by Steve Lacy. See ya.
1: Bye.
2: Bye.

isn't just something you look at. It's what you talk about, what you experience, what surprises you. Art Smitten dives into Naam's contemporary scene, exhibitions, practices, and the ideas shaping culture right now. Mondays, 3 till 5. Get art smart. Get art smitten on Sin.

0: You're listening to Sin 10, and I'm your host, Opal. And we have in the studio our lovely cat, our music director. How are you?
1: I'm well, Opal. How are you?
0: I'm good. It's been a minute since we've been in the studio, and I think it's actually the first time we're in the studio, just us. Some femme energy, which is what we're going to be bringing tonight. Mm-hmm. Sin 10 is all about sharing local releases, mm-hmm. mostly Nam artists.
1: Hell yeah.
0: Yeah, and it has been honestly really nice being able to just like commit to learning and exploring more of, I guess, the Australian and Nam sound.
1: No, I agree. And I think for the both of us who enjoy the scene so much in that we're always at gigs and friends of musicians, and you yourself are a musician, I think it's really exciting that we can bring to the Sin table, you know, the new things that we're hearing and the things that we love. Local, yeah.
0: Yeah, and I think we'll definitely dive into that a little bit more throughout, because I think that's a new segment coming up. But that was Headache, and Sweeter Than This by Headaches. And Headaches is a vocalist, producer and songwriter based on Gadigal land with a sound that unfolds patiently. Headaches' arresting composition is replete with sincere lyricism, swelling production and the feeling of being young, detached and stuck in a city. Which honestly, like based off that description, I actually really did gauge that.
1: Oh, yeah, I loved the use of the word patient, because I like this a song that doesn't overwhelm me. And I was especially attracted to Sweeter Than This because of this weird medley of the saxophone, which is quite raw and very natural sounding against that, like, kind of garage band kind of drum beat, like Pink Panther-esque on her laptop.
0: Yeah.
1: And in the music video, there's a kind of a joke about the saxophonist just lurking wherever Headaches is playing the saxophone while they're like in their house and he's there in the corner. Yeah, I just love that juxtaposition because it goes together so well. Yeah, I just love this piece of electronic music, and we're hearing a lot more of it in Australia, I feel, this year.
0: Yeah, no, we are.
1: And it's good. Yeah.
0: It is.
1: Good music. Yeah.
0: It is. And I think, like, especially when it comes to, like, electronic, like, down tempo music and saxophone, I do just think it can't not create this very, like, kind of distilled, detached,
1: satisfying,
0: very, like, Melbourne on a cloudy day.
1: Yes.
0: As well.
1: Yes. That's why I love that one.
0: For sure. And the next one is Of Nothing by Charlie Evan Band.

0: That was Of Nothing by Charlie Evan Band. He is a Alice Springs-based songwriter who was announcing his new album, Of Nothing, and at its core, Of Nothing is an album concerned with beauty found inside bleakness. Throughout the record, Evan returns to reoccurring themes of longing, love, desperation, and the strange futility that shadows everyday existence, which is... such a poetic bio to explain a song, and I think it definitely reflects it very accurately.
1: Oh yeah, I love the new album. It has that really cool kind of, is Western the right word I'm looking for? Something in a movie that's in the outback and the music is sparse and the guitar's really cool, very Nick Cave, Yeah, you can just hear and feel the poetics of it. Yeah, brilliant record.
0: Yes. And Nick Cave is a reference of an artist that does inspire him. So I do really hear the Nick Cave in that. And I think when it comes to both of these tracks, the last song we played was Kind of Fantasy by Juicy Webster, who is a new name to me.
1: Yeah. I sometimes get her confused with Faye Webster. Like,
0: yeah, no. That's what I thought as well.
1: Another brilliant musician. I really like this song. And I was reading about what Juice had to say about it. And she was saying it's about coming to terms with the realization that she spent a lot of her life observing herself from the outside, as opposed to kind of confronting her desires and her dreams and her wants. She said, lyrically, I needed it to be very direct as a way of challenging the discomfort I feel around this admission, which is why the song is a bit dark and heavy on the guitar, although it doesn't really feel it at first until you've been listening for a few minutes.

0: And I really like the music video because she's performing to a room of empty people, empty chairs, and sorry, not empty people, although in a sense, empty
1: target
0: chairs.
1: Target audience.
0: Yeah. And it's really foggy.
1: It is. Foggy is such a good way of describing it. And I really like the fact that Juicy mentions just the fact that, the fact that she wants her lyrics to be direct, because I think that is something I've been thinking a bit about, is like how indirect or direct someone is when they are songwriting. Right. And I think when it comes to broodiness as well, I was just thinking about how the top three songs that we just played have a really nice collective theme of broodiness. Mm-hmm. And I think that it is a quite, like, it seems like it would be quite a satisfying sound to create to kind of release broodiness.
0: Right.
1: You know, because, I don't know, like, how do you release broodiness, would you say?
0: Oh, that's so interesting. Mm. I feel like I'm always brooding.
1: Yeah.
0: Like, my family's always mocking me. And that's the thing, it's such a comfortable space to be in.
1: Mm.
0: And I think of that, like, that Nirvana lyric, like, the comfort in being sad, the beauty of misery sometimes. I don't know, the dark aesthetic of it all.
1: Yeah.
0: Yeah, it's really nice.
1: It does feel like a warm hug sometimes, you know?
0: Yeah.
1: I liked how they talked about wanting to be direct about the feelings that feel so indirect or so, I guess, intangible to grasp.
0: Mm.
1: And I think broodiness is probably also something I like, the idea of trying to be as direct
0: right.
1: as possible in a way.
0: And that shoegaze sound, I think, is so visceral. I agree with the link between that kind of guitar noise and that mood.
1: Mm.
0: Whereas for some people, maybe pop music is more visceral and, emotionally charging for them. But I just could not think of anything worse if I'm feeling upset.
1: Yeah.
0: I would not want to hear that. Yeah.
1: Yeah.
0: Interesting.
1: Pop for broodiness is wild. I would love to meet someone who listens to pop.
0: That's what my sister would say, I feel. She's quite extroverted. So if she wants to feel good, I don't know what she would probably put on, like, a Mahalia track or like Taylor Swift.
1: Mm.
0: And we're like, fair enough, to each their own. But
1: But are you saying to counteract broodiness, they listen to pop?
0: Yeah.
1: Oh, okay.
0: Maybe, perhaps.
1: I thought you were like to express broodiness, your sister
0: but
1: listens
0: in a sense
1: to pop
0: as well.
1: Oh, okay.
0: Yes.
1: What do you listen to?
0: When I'm brooding.
1: Yeah.
0: Moody stuff. Why? How about you? Can you think of a specific artist?
1: I mean, I think maybe my real first, I guess, taste of broodiness, in all honesty, would be from Gossip Girl, Jenny Humphries, that one song she plays, or like she becomes this artist on the side of being
0: and
1: an actress.
0: Like heavy rock.
1: Kind of.
0: Okay.
1: Yeah, but that was probably my first real taste, or maybe some of the soundtracks from Skins.
0: Yes.
1: The TV show.
0: Yeah, okay, yeah.
1: Mm.
0: Brooding. I think sometimes folk music, anything quite sparse.
1: Mm.
0: Sparse.
1: Sparse.
0: How do I say that word?
1: I think both. You can say both. You can say both here. It's okay. It's a safe space.
0: Sparse. Why do I keep saying sparse? Anything quite sparse.
1: Mm.
0: And also really heavy. I don't know. That's a really interesting question.
1: Sparse and heavy?
0: Yeah. Yeah, I don't know. That's weird, right?
1: This is a continuous hunt we'll be going on. I'm keen to see if the following tracks will have that.
0: I know.
1: This is Stimpy's Counting the Days. It does sound kind of like that.
0: Yeah, right.

0: Green Light Turned Red by Baby Chino just then. And before that, Counting the Days by the Stimpies. The first track was kind of classic. That's our classic Australian rock and roll. And I think they said that themselves, that they want to credit where they come from while having a sound that's a bit creative, but it is still quite familiar. And I mean, it's consistent and it's always going to be good. So thank you, Stimpies. And Baby Chino with a really kind of 90s dark alternative grungy sound. Yeah, that really reminded me of Cat Powell with those kind of lullaby vocals there and that heavy guitar. I really like that track from the Nam band.
1: I like the name as well, yeah. Green Light Turned Red.
0: I know. Very interesting. And it seems like something that would mean a lot to someone for some reason. You know, when you just read a sentence and it's like, you know.
1: It feels personal.
0: Yeah.
1: I love a personal title.
0: Love a personal title. I forgot what I was going to ask you about. Do you have any? You're hitting me hard with the questions this evening.
1: I mean,
0: I think we're just both a bit tired.
1: We're going to keep it rolling for you.
0: Yeah, let's just keep it rolling.
1: Yeah, this is Crying With You, Radio Free Alice.

0: You're listening to Radio Free Alice on the Sintan Show with one of their new singles, Crying With You. And we're just talking about how theatrical his vocals are. But it's a great track. Exciting. I mean, they're always consistently putting out bangers, to reuse a word. But I remembered what I wanted to ask you, Opal.
1: This is really why we stopped.
0: This is why we stopped. And it was about Baby Chinos, because we just heard a song by a band called Baby Chino. And I wanted to know about your relationship with Baby Chinos. Do you remember drinking them? But obviously not, because you just told me that you didn't even know what they were.
1: I do know what a Baby Chino is. The only reason I didn't drink them is because I'm lactose intolerant.
0: Even as a child?
1: Yeah.
0: Oh, wow.
1: If anything, I was more lactose intolerant than now. I probably would be able to drink them now. They're like a shot.
0: Yeah, so what is it?
1: A shot of milk. It's really just frothed milk with like some sprinkles, or at least that's what my cafe does. Shout out.
0: And you've been making a lot of them?
1: I haven't been making them, but I guess a fun fact that I have realized since working at a cafe is most kids will have a Baby Chino over hot chocolate.
0: Yeah.
1: Orders wise.
0: I think it's just so cute in the little cup.
1: It is pretty cute.
0: Yeah. Why does it make it so exciting?
1: I mean, I think anything that's small is pretty cute. You know?
0: Why are we like
1: anything
0: that?
1: Anything that's like buyable, you know? If it's just like midget size, it's just,
0: I know, but people find it so fascinating when something's mini.
1: Yeah. Why do you think, or what goes through? Because to me, maybe it's similar to like cute aggression.
0: What do you mean?
1: It's just like, oh my God. It's like this cute little frothed milk. It's just so cute.
0: Yeah, but why know, maybe is it some cute? People That's like what that. I want to know.
1: I mean, a little.
0: Because it's unusual, perhaps? I don't know. Anyway.
1: I guess. Well, I was going to ask, what is your coffee order?
0: Oh, my coffee order. Interesting.
1: Because I've heard some really unique orders.
0: All right, give me a unique order.
1: Like, people will be like, can I please have almond milk, 3/4, decaf, latte, with sugar on the side, and a dollop of milk, and then, like, another little cup of milk on the side.
0: Too much.
1: With honey.
0: Oh, amazing. Yeah, the long black with a dash, or with just a bit of milk.
1: Yeah.
0: No, I usually
1: I'm expecting this from you.
0: No, I just get a strong latte.
1: A strong latte?
0: A strong latte. Usually with skim milk or soy, because I like how it tastes. Yeah.
1: Have you ever had a 3/4 latte?
0: I have, I will admit it. But then I think, why not just get a flat white or a cappuccino?
1: I mean, I kind of get it, because when it comes to a latte, because I think that's the next order I'm going to try. I've been like, I've been remembering my guests' orders. I do drink coffee.
0: What do you usually order?
1: I usually just get a soy latte, but I tried, I guess, more or less my first almond latte out, because everyone gets almond lattes.
0: I have this theory that people drink almond milk because it tastes the most, it's so bland. Like, if you're getting a soy latte, you're getting a lot of soy in that latte. I don't know. Do you agree with that?
1: I was going to say, I just like the sound of almond.
0: Like a word?
1: Almond latte. Yeah, it's just fun to say.
0: I like that. Oat latte. Oat.
1: Yeah. But I've been wanting to try a 3/4 latte, because I think why people don't drink or don't choose flat whites is because it's more milk.
0: Yeah. Right. It is a lot of milk.
1: So it's just a fancier way of saying strong latte to me.
0: No, it is.
1: Let us know in the comments if you agree. Coming up next is Among the Restless, Too Soon to Lose.

0: Not too long ago, we received a call from our friend and world-renowned ski photographer, Warren Miller. He told us about a young Canadian skier, Glenn Wertel, who was going to set himself on fire, a stupid bastard, and then ski off a cliff. More stupidity.
1: I love that.
2: Do you know what a Birdman rally is?
1: No. Do you?
2: Jane and I were talking about this. Okay, so the track we just played was Birdman Rally by Billiam, who is a self-proclaimed autism core artist.
1: That's the first time I'm hearing that.
2: Yeah, 21 years old from NAM. And I'm thinking that this song is named after the thing they do at Moomba, where people craft their own kind of, like...
1: wings.
2: Yeah.
1: Like on a jacket?
2: But it's like not even on a jacket. I actually don't
1: know.
2: It's just
1: wings.
2: It's just like raw materials and they just shoot off into the air. Like, just go for it. Have you seen it?
1: But it's not like the squirrel gliding. No, this is at Moomba. I'm thinking of like the parachuting legs. No, I've not seen the wings.
2: Yeah, kind of. I think that's what it is.
1: But they don't actually like use it. It's just like art, right?
2: Well, they do like...
1: Because like, when's it happening?
2: I don't know. Maybe it is more artful than it is... what's the word I'm looking for? I don't know.
1: Mm.
2: Yeah, is it art or is it competition? I don't know.
1: I mean, it can be both.
2: Art or innovation?
1: Because I will definitely try beat you if I'm playing.
2: And before that, we had Touch by KSMBA, who is a DJ that my friend introduced me to.
1: Shout out.
2: Yeah, this producer is really cool. Yeah, I didn't know they had, or she had her own kind of streamable music.
1: Mm.
2: I just thought she was kind of on the gig scene. And I really like when DJs have music that we can return to.
1: That's streamable.
2: Yeah, that's
1: streamable. Sounds so brutal, but it really is the word.
2: Listenable?
1: No, streamable is what it is, because it's like, that's how
2: you... I feel like
1: you...
2: I'm reducing it. Music that I can... plug into.
1: That's recorded.
2: Yes.
1: That I can
2: there
1: tap
2: we go.
1: In.
2: Exactly. And then before that, Another Day by Loose Bricks and Too Soon to Lose by Among the Restless. You know what, Opal?
1: Mm.
2: I'm getting a bit restless. It's 7:50 and we've got the Naughty Rude show coming in next, I believe.
1: Do.
2: Yeah.
1: They're going to be very naughty and rude.
2: Hopefully, yeah.
1: As always. And we do have our last song, which is just, it's not a new release, but it's a goodie. So.
2: No, it is. It's from the new album.
1: No, it is. Is it actually? Oh, damn. Yeah. I didn't know that. This is your song, so.
2: Yeah, this is What the People Say by Erykah Badu and The Alchemist, just released on Before the World Blows. Thanks for listening this evening.
1: This is Sin 10 with Opal and Kat. See you next week.

0: chết là mặt đập ở đó.
1: And pays respect to the people of the Wurundjeri and Boonwurrung language groups of the Eastern Kulin Nations on whose unceded land of SYN office and studios stand. SYN Media also acknowledges the traditional custodians and their ancestors of the lands and waters across Australia, where our content reaches and on which SYN partners and organisations stand. Sovereignty has never been ceded. It will always and always will be Aboriginal land.
2: Before we get started, guys, I just want to introduce our socials. We are Naughty Rude SYN, that's Naughty Rude S-Y-N, on Instagram. 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
2: It's the naughty. I really want to make an intro. Do you know what I mean?
1: Like, it's the
2: Naughty Rude Show. Or maybe it's like...
1: God.
2: Or maybe it's like, we could like harmonize. It's the Naughty Rude Show. Oh, I should have gone low.
1: Yeah.
2: Sorry,
1: right.
2: 3, 2, 1. It's the Naughty Rude Show. Wait, what's a beat we could go off though? Like a song or something. Like, no, like a song. Like, you know, like it could be like, you know that? Oh, like, it could be like, this is the Naughty Rude Show. Like, the greatest showman.
1: This is me. Look out.
2: Look out, because here I come.
1: That's
2: a sexy song if you think about it. Look out, because here I come.
1: Why are you good at singing?
2: Wait, really? No. Okay, should we practice?
1: Okay, guys. Anyway, it's literally just Angus and I today. And apologies for the MIA-ness the past 2 weeks. We have had some, our team has had personal issues that they need to deal with. So we have had to take the past 2 weeks off. But
2: it is a friendly reminder, though, that, like, when you've got stuff going on, it's important to, like, look after yourself.
1: 100%.
2: And, like, we really, really support that here. So, and we are a small team at the moment. I mean, we've only got 3 of us.
1: Only three.
2: When one of us is out, it's kind of hard. Like, there's only 2 of us.
1: Yeah, which will be today.
2: Which is today. Yeah.
1: Today's the day. And then when 2 of them are gone, it's only 1.
2: All right, guys. Well, before we get into anything, I reckon we should probably start off with some music.
1: Yeah. Guys, this song is like a really happy song. I'm loving it at the moment. It's called Ain't in LA by Adela.

0: And that was Sweet Nothing by Calvin Harris. First on today's agenda, we have, what are they called again? Tongue Twisters.
1: Yeah, we've got Tongue Twisters.
0: And I think they're actually really funny.
1: All right, you give me one. Okay. Wait, we'll just do them together? Yeah, because, yeah, you can't read off, can we read it off the script, or do we have to say, and then, like, are we allowed to read it?
0: Yeah, we can.
1: Do you know what I mean?
0: Yeah.
1: Read along.
0: We're gonna read, and okay. Then once we, like, get the hang of it, we can, like.
1: Okay, you go first.
0: Okay. Silly Sally slowly seduced 7 shy sailors.
1: So, it's Silly Sally slowly seduced 7 shy sailors. Silly Sally slowly seduced 7 shy sailors. Silly Shally slowly. Wait, let me try again.
0: Silly Shally.
1: Let me try again. Maybe if I do a different voice, that'll help.
0: Okay.
1: Silly Shally slowly seduced 7 shy sailors. Silly Shally slowly seduced 7 shy sailors.
0: Okay. Horrible.
1: That helped a bit.
0: Reminder, little ears, turn off because this is our resident sex show. And these may not be 100% appropriate. So you ready for the next one?
1: Yeah, I am ready.
0: Okay. Naughty Nick nibbled Nina's neck near midnight. Naughty Nick.
2: Harness the power of the trick.
0: Naughty Nick nibbled Nina's neck near midnight.
1: Go. Naughty. I get to say it slow once, don't I?
0: Yeah.
1: Naughty Nick nibbled Nina's neck near midnight. Okay, let's try. Naughty Nick nibbled Nina's neck near midnight. That was right. But I paused, didn't
0: yeah,
1: I?
0: Yeah, you go.
1: Naughty
0: Nick nibbled Nina's neck near midnight.
1: Whoa!
0: That's good.
1: That was good. Naughty Nick nibbled Nina's neck near midnight. That one's easy, actually. Yeah, that one's easy. 100%.
0: Next one. Okay. Flirty Fiona found 5... Okay, I'm going to say it slow first. Flirty Fiona...
1: Wrong.
0: Okay, thanks. Okay, wait, I'll try again. Okay, I'm going to say slow. Flirty Fiona found 5 fancy Frenchmen fascinating.
1: That was wrong.
0: Okay.
1: Let me try slow first. Flirty Fiona found 5 fancy Frenchmen fascinating. Flirty Fiona found 5 fancy Frenchmen fascinating.
0: Yeah, tick.
1: That was good, yeah.
0: That was good. Okay. Ooh, wait. Peter playfully pressed purple pillows against Penny.
1: Peter playfully pressed purple pillows against Penny. Peter playfully
0: Peter playfully pressed purple pillows against Penny.
1: Whoa, that's 1 point to you. You won that round.
0: I won the other one too.
1: Yeah, I know, you're winning every round. No, I won the
0: you
1: Naughty
0: won
1: Nick. Oh, no, that was the one you won. I won the first one, Silly
0: yeah,
1: Sally.
0: Silly Sally.
1: Yeah, Silly Sally.
0: Okay,
1: Silly Sally.
0: Teasing Tina tickled Tim's toes 20 times. Oh, I like that.
1: Ooh, Teasing Tina tickled Tim's toes 20 times. That was good.
0: No, you can do better. Wait, let's do it sing.
1: Okay, ready? 3, 2, 1. Teasing Tina tickled Tim's toes 20 times. I think I got that and you didn't.
0: Yeah, I definitely didn't get that.
1: I feel like that way is maybe.
0: Okay. Lola lovingly licked lemon lollies late at night.
1: Lola lovingly licked lemon lollies late at night.
0: Oh, that was good.
1: That was good. I got that one.
0: Go you.
1: Yeah, go me.
0: Sly boo. Okay. Misty Molly mischievously murmured messages to Mark.
1: Ooh. Misty Molly mischievously murmured messages to Mark.
0: Nah, go quicker, you're too slow.
1: Misty Molly mischievously murdered. I just said Misty Molly mischievously murdered. She's murdered Mark.
0: Bye, Mark.
1: Misty Molly mischievously murmured messages to Mark.
0: Ooh, secret.
1: Misty Molly mischievously murdered messages. Murder messaged. That's what keeps coming out.
0: Murmured.
1: I can't get. I think you want. You try one more time fast.
0: Misty Molly mischievously murmured message to Mark.
1: Next one.
0: I did bad, but then
1: yeah,
0: I, like,
1: that was like yeah, that
0: up.
1: Was good.
0: Okay, next one.
1: Cheeky
0: okay.
1: Charlie chose chocolate cherries for Chloe.
0: These are cringe.
1: Who wrote these? Did you write these?
0: Yeah, I did. I tried to.
1: Cheeky Charlie chose chocolate cherries for Chloe. That one's too easy that it's weird that I had to say it fast. No, I hate that.
0: Okay. Ooh, listen to this. This is naughty.
1: Okay. Go, go, go. I'm scared.
0: Wait. Bella Blolly Blue Bubbles Beside... Wait.
1: Bella Blolly. Bella Blobby. Oh my god! Oh my Blobby god. Bella!
0: Bella Blolly Blue Bubbles Besides Ben's Bedroom.
1: Belly Bol... Bella Baldy Blue Bubbles Beside Ben's Bedroom. It's, you got to pronounce. I think you've got to, like, you get too slurred and you've got to, like, really pronounce. Bella Baldy Blue Bubbles Beside Ben's Bedroom. Bella Baldy Blue Bubbles Beside Ben's Bedroom. Bella Baldy Blue Bubbles Besides Ben's Bedroom.
0: Can we do, can we get like that?
1: Naughty, Naughty Nancy nearly knocked Nigel's Night's Tent crew over. Naughty Nancy nearly knocked Nigel's nightstand over. Naughty Nancy nearly knocked Nigel's night. Oh, once you know it, I feel like it's like easy.
0: But that's just because you know, like you're trying to.
1: Yeah, yeah, yeah, yeah, yeah, yeah, yeah.
0: Silly- Naughty Nancy. I can imagine.
1: Oh, I got
0: like,
1: another one.
0: No, I can like I can imagine Nancy being naughty, just like quietly.
1: Nancy's a naughty name. Okay. I looked up a couple others.
0: Yeah.
1: Hold on.
0: Yeah.
1: Sally slowly sucks strawberry sweets. Ew.
0: Okay.
1: Sasha is of age.
0: Ben's big banana belly bounce between the bread buns.
1: Ben's big banana belly bounce between the bread buns. Ben's big banana belly balance between them bread buns. Between them bread. Ben's big banana belly bounced. Okay. Ben's big banana belly balanced between the bread buns.
0: I can't believe you said bounced. No, just stay quiet.
1: Okay, I'm going to give you a letter and you have to try and make a, like a
0: All right, guys. After the break, after the music break, we will try. We're going to come up with our own ones, and we will read them out.
1: We've also got a story to tell you guys, so I'm keen for that one. Actually,
0: yes, yeah, stay tuned.
1: It's very current. It happened today, so
0: I know he's been holding off from telling me, so I'm very keen. But after the music, we'll get into our last. What are they called?
1: We're going to start you off with "A Little Closer" by Different.

0: And that was That's So True by Gracie Abrams. You guys are listening to Naughty Rude on Sin. We are going into the last bits of our, what are they called? I keep forgetting.
1: Segments.
0: No, what's the, what are they Period? Called? Oh, tongue twisters.
1: Oh. Oh, that, well, yeah, we're at the end of our segment, babe.
0: Yeah, but like tongue twisters. Yeah. No.
1: Yeah. Yeah, maybe think about that next time you want to speak into the microphone.
0: Ah.
1: Yeah. All right. Okay.
0: Well, I've got some for Mr. Angus over here. And they're all only about Angus, and because I'm so smart, I thought of them by myself.
1: Woo!
0: the thesaurus came in big handy. Is that good?
1: It's really hard. Wait.
0: It's actually not.
1: Wait, what the fudge? The thesaurus came quite in handy here tonight. I hate that I fart like that, but I mean, I hate that I laugh like that sometimes.
0: Does everyone. Yeah. I'm kidding. Okay, are we ready?
1: It's a bit weird for you to say.
0: Are we ready? Okay, just a little reminder, little ears turn off. This is our resident sex show, and these may not be appropriate. Are
1: All right,
0: you ready?
1: Go for me, yeah. You say it, and I'll just try to say it back.
0: They're quite funny, actually. Mm. Wait, I feel like maybe they're not good. Okay. Angus eagerly enjoyed 8 enormous eggplants every evening.
1: Angus awkwardly annoyed 8 eggplants equally. Something along those lines. Wait. Oh, I like that because you said it fast. I couldn't get it. Exactly. I think that's part of the... Yeah. 8 eggplants... No, Angus 8 egg... Angus... Angus... Angus... No, it was something A-A. Like, it sounded like Angus. Like, Angus analysed 8 eggplants.
0: No. Nope.
1: Try. Give me one more.
0: Angus eagerly enjoyed 8 enormous eggplants every evening.
1: Angus eagerly enjoyed 8 enormous eggplants.
0: Every evening.
1: Every evening.
0: Yeah, okay.
1: Okay, that was, yeah.
0: 6 out of 10. Angus awkwardly arranged 8 enormous bananas. That's not really.
1: Angus awkwardly arranged 8 enormous bananas.
0: Yeah, that's fine. Wait a minute. Angus awkwardly asked Angel about amazing apples.
1: Angus awkwardly asked Angel about apples.
0: Amazing apples.
1: Angus awkwardly asked Angel about amazing apples.
0: Yeah.
1: That was easy.
0: Angus and Angel always ate abundance of apples after midnight.
1: Angus and Angel always ate an abundance of apples after midnight. That was easy.
0: Was it?
1: Yeah. These are getting too easy.
0: Okay, wait. I'm going to get... are you ready?
1: Yeah.
0: You're going to get to the hard ones. Oh, okay, ready? I feel like he's not ready. Angus eagerly examined 8 enormous eggplants every exceptionally energetic evening. Tongue twister and a half.
1: Angus, wait, one more time.
0: No, that's too similar to the other one.
1: I've got some.
0: I'll say, do you have one for me?
1: Okay, ready?
0: I've run out.
1: Harry's hairy vagina vanished very violently.
0: It's meant to be about me, but sure.
1: Oh, I didn't do them about you. I just did them about random people.
0: Yeah, okay.
1: Harry's hairy vagina vanished very violently.
0: Harry's hairy vagina vanished very, very violently.
1: Yeah, I'll give you that one. Slick. 6 slutty singles swiped 7 suspicious swingers.
0: Ooh. 6 slutty something swingers. Thank you.
1: 6 slutty singles swiped 7 suspicious swingers.
0: 6 slutty singles swipe 6 something swingers.
1: You can't say something. You have to actually try to get the words.
0: Single. Yeah. One more time.
1: No, you got it. Oh, no. Good. No, you didn't. Oh. No, you did. Big butted Brad bought Brenda a bad bedroom banter.
0: Big butted Brenda bought Bill.
1: Because Brenda's not big butted, it's Brad. So you've got it wrong.
0: Big bottled Brenda.
1: Fenny's fancy, Fenny, Fenny, fancy,
0: Fenty, Fenny's fancy, Fenty,
1: scuba. Fenny's fancy, Fenny found five funky fellas. I just got a match on Tinder.
0: What?
1: That was what that notification was.
0: Oh my god, go. See who it is.
1: Should we? Guys. Should we open my Tinder? Okay.
0: Guys, live Tinder.
1: So this guy, I shouldn't say his name, but I'm going to say.
0: Just make up.
1: I'll like, yeah, I'll tell you about him. Okay, so his name is, I'm going to make up a name, Jack. He's not cute.
0: Yeah.
1: And I don't remember matching with him, like swiping right on him. You can make your own decisions there. He's 22 and he's...
0: too young.
1: Yeah. Well, he's not that much younger. It's only 2 years younger than me.
0: You like them older.
1: True, I do.
0: Is he the one in the middle?
1: Well, if you keep scrolling, you'll figure it out, won't you, love? You tap to go on to the next photos.
0: Oh, I've never used this app if you can't.
1: Yeah, I know. And you're making it obvious on purpose.
0: No, I'm... oh, wait, he's not the one in the middle.
1: Yeah.
0: Look. Why does he keep posting with this girl? Kidding. Different girl. Different girl.
1: I'm an ordinary girl.
0: Hey, look, he's not bad. What are your thoughts?
1: Okay, let's say what we think out of 10. 3, 2.
0: Wait, looks wise or?
1: Looks. 3, 2, 1, 6.
0: Oh, 6, 7, 6, 7,
1: 8. Brr, skitty bop bop. Whoop, whoop. It's the sound of the police. Whoop, whoop. It's the sound of the police.
0: Okay, enough. Yeah, 6. Like, he's not horrible.
1: Yeah, but he's not like everything to me.
0: Okay.
1: Wait. Okay, I'm going to try to give you one more.
0: All right, fine. And then we're going
1: to... oh, actually, you know, we're going to go to ad break because I've got two stories that I need to tell. And I know that they're going to take up a while.
0: Because it's gawk and talk.
1: Because it's gawk and talk. Talking, cawking. Talking about the cawking. Talking.
0: Talking,
1: lock it and cock it. And polka dot it. Country sliding. Hip hop in. Put your arms to the side. Lead side to side. Stick it to the left. Sing it. Slide. Zigzag. Cross the floor. Shuffle
0: in. All right, we are going to go into where you are. I'm going to
1: zigzag. Step slide. Okay, we are going to be doing John Summit and Hala, Where You Are. See you then.
0: Where You Are by John Summit.
1: Join us.

0: And that was Like a Prayer by Josh Fawaz.
1: All right, guys. So we are going to kick it off with a story that I had.
0: And I'm very excited to listen to
1: So
0: it.
1: not everyone knows this, but I don't want to be cringe and like make this sound like a serious chat because it's actually not. Like, it, just please laugh. I have always been like kind of like weird with my weight. Like, I don't know, because I used to like be so skinny when I was in high school. Like, I could not gain weight. I was just like one of those scrawny kids, and I always wanted to. And I was like, oh, I wish I could gain weight. And then I like started being able to really like my metabolism like stopped when I turned like 18 and like slowed down, and I started being able to gain weight like quite easily. And then I was really. Oh my God, I'm about to like burp on the mic. That's so gross.
0: Yeah.
1: I then just got really self-conscious of like being like fat and stuff. And I am like really hypersensitive about it, like I would say like the past 2 years. And recently, I've just been like, because like it always fluctuates in me. Like I'll get like skinny and then like whatever. And then
0: Body.
1: recently, I had been extra thinking, like, I know that I'm a little bit chubby, but I wish like people would just like say it to me rather than just like not tell me, because all my friends obviously are just gonna say like, no, like you're fine, like whatever. Not that it's like a bad thing being big, but, and I'm not saying that I'm big, but
0: You're actually
1: I was
0: not.
1: having sex with a guy today, literally 2 hours before the show,
0: Yes.
1: and right when he was about to climax, he said, he was on top of me, he said, sorry, mom and dad, if you're listening. He said, oh, I just love how compact you are. And I was like so confused. Like, I actually didn't know what that meant. I was like, what do you mean compact? Because I'm thinking like a lot in a small package. And then he was like, just like, because he was like, you know, like you're short, like me, I'm short. Like, that's what he said. Because he was short, to be fair, as well. And then I was like, okay, yeah, where's this going? And he's like, you're short, but you're not like skinny. Like, you're like chunky. Like, it's I like it.
0: How did that make you feel?
1: I was like, what the hell? Like, what do you mean chunky? And then he climaxed.
0: Was just awkward.
1: And I was like, go home. Yeah, I was like, get the fridge out of my
0: Oh, so you
1: house.
0: hated that.
1: Well, I thought it was funny, but I was like, what a weird thing to say, chunky. Like, you only want to get chunk, get chunk. Because I literally said, like, in my mind, I'm like, chunky's good if you're like a gym bro. And I
0: Or
1: was
0: like
1: like,
0: you're in the
1: but I don't
0: bulk
1: go
0: or
1: to the
0: something.
1: gym. And he was like, yeah, but you like feel like, you know, like tight, but like chunky. And I was like, that just sounds like you're calling me like fat for a short person, like short and stubby.
0: It's like someone
1: How
0: calling
1: would you
0: you like
1: take
0: a.
1: that?
0: It's like someone calling you a chode.
1: Yeah,
0: It's
1: literally.
0: like
1: How
0: you
1: would
0: look.
1: you take
0: It's like
1: that?
0: a. It's like a Frankfurt. Like you're like. There's a lot in like a little, like, thing. Like a little
1: Yeah.
0: sausage.
1: I was like, compact is not a word anyone wants to hear.
0: Mate, you should have kicked him out
1: Chunky made it
0: before.
1: worse. And like trying to say I was short as well to like make it better. I was like, that's not
0: Do you
1: helping.
0: like being called short?
1: I don't care about being called short.
0: You don't care, but short,
1: No.
0: tall, whatever.
1: Like if a guy was like, I'm sorry, I don't usually go for guys like shorter than me.

0: or something like that, like he rejected me because of being shorter,
1: Right.
0: I would be upset about it. But the thing is, only because I feel like just rejection sucks regardless. So like whatever they're like saying with rejection, I'm gonna take like heavily, if that makes sense. Like if like
1: Yeah.
0: someone was like if my friends are like, oh, Angie, little shorty or whatever, like I wouldn't care, right?
1: Yeah.
0: Or if like someone on the street was like, yeah, he's kind of short, like I wouldn't care. But if like someone was like, oh, I'm sorry, like he was just like too short for me, that would like upset
1: Okay,
0: me.
1: yeah. Yeah, I feel like a lot of guys.
0: Because whatever they like, if regardless, if they're rejecting me, whatever they're gonna say for that rejection, like, oh, like you're too much this or too much that, or like, oh, it's this,
1: It hurts you either
0: I'm gonna
1: way.
0: like really take that to like, oh my God, like, am I undateable because of that?
1: Yeah. So what was if I said to you, oh, you're short, you didn't care?
0: Well, I wouldn't care.
1: Yeah. But if someone
0: But if someone I was interested in was
1: said that,
0: like,
1: yeah,
0: but
1: okay.
0: if they said I was short, but they weren't like rejecting me because of shortness or saying it as a negative, I wouldn't care. Like, say I was interested in someone and they were
1: Yeah.
0: like, oh, like, I love you, you're so cute, you're such a little shorty. Like, I would be like, kind of
1: I
0: like,
1: feel like shorty's different to you're so short.
0: if he was like, no, I love that you're shorter than me, or like, I love that you're short, like, I would be fine with
1: I feel like
0: that.
1: that'd make you feel better as well.
0: Yeah.
1: Yeah.
0: Yeah. But anyway.
1: So what was if this guy said, oh wait, no, he did say you're short.
0: Yeah.
1: Oh,
0: And the
1: he
0: funny thing was,
1: did.
0: I am not one to judge other people's appearance, particularly like the down there area. Because, like, to me, it's like I've had sex with guys that are different sizes on either end of the spectrum down there.
1: Yeah.
0: And I could not say statistically that one has been better than the other because there's
1: Really?
0: been shit and good on both sides.
1: Yeah, okay.
0: But I will,
1: Surprising, I actually wouldn't.
0: yeah, but I will say with this guy, interesting to be commenting so much on me being like a short king and like chunky. He was tiny and his penis was tiny. And now I'm not a
1: Oh.
0: big penis gal, like as in like I don't
1: Yeah.
0: have one.
1: Yeah.
0: But this was like I would say it's in my bottom three that I've seen, and I've seen a lot of
1: Yeah.
0: punani, well not punani, I've seen a lot of peens,
1: Yeah.
0: and that was a shocking one. And I'm not
1: Today,
0: usually
1: so
0: one to like, but
1: today
0: I
1: was
0: just feel like you
1: shocking.
0: got me, I got you, you know?
1: Yeah.
0: There's
1: Damn.
0: equal streets around here.
1: Yeah.
0: Don't mess with the hood.
1: And especially after his comment, I feel like that's just
0: Yeah, well,
1: lowered.
0: it's interesting because, like, it's like, well, you're pretty compact
1: I was gonna
0: yourself, love.
1: say, fucking, I mean,
0: Got a
1: sorry.
0: Volkswagen Beetle down there.
1: Like, chode yourself, doll.
0: Yeah. And I'm literally thinking to myself, like, what a weird fucking thing to say. How also do you feel like that is like, what, like, I just want to know, like, what about saying that? Like, because obviously I'm like someone who a lot of the time doesn't think before I speak because I speak so fast. But
1: But I also feel like maybe him in that moment was just
0: I'm thinking,
1: like,
0: like, but. I like say I go to like compliment someone,
1: yeah.
0: I might like say something wrong, like I might say like in the past I've definitely complimented like someone on like back in the day I probably made a stupid comment like, oh my God, like you're looking really skinny or something, which I wouldn't say these days because I
1: Yeah.
0: know that's like not a nice thing to say.
1: Yeah.
0: But like back in the day I would have said something stupid like that. But like after I would have been like, oh, that was just stupid. He did not look like he thought it was like a stupid thing to
1: Oh, so
0: say.
1: he said that and he was like blank face, I meant it.
0: Yeah, like he was like looking, like you know when someone like gives you like a good compliment or something, especially like, or they say something like sweet talk during like sex, they usually got like a face,
1: Yeah.
0: like, 'cause it's like matching up with like, they're like flirting with you, so they've got the flirty face.
1: Yeah.
0: He like had that face, like, yeah, I just said something nice and sexy.
1: But it wasn't actually
0: But it
1: sexy or
0: wasn't,
1: nice.
0: it was just
1: I
0: weird.
1: think he thought maybe he might. He was probably like trying to say it to make you feel
0: And
1: better, but I
0: compact.
1: don't.
0: Means small, and
1: Also,
0: small relates to children. So we've got a beetle on our hands. We've got a beetle.
1: a bit of love.
0: We've got a
1: We've got a
0: beetle.
1: bit of love.
0: Whoop, whoop.
1: Sound of the
0: Peeping
1: police.
0: Tom. Yeah, so I don't know. That really spun me out for the day. And I've just been like
1: And you just
0: really.
1: kicked him
0: Yeah,
1: out.
0: and then I went to make dinner tonight and I was like, oh, like.
1: I'm small.
0: I can't eat. I can't eat for a few days to get back on track, is what I felt like, but I know that's wrong.
1: Then have him back and see what he has to say.
0: Yeah.
1: Oh my
0: The other
1: God.
0: thing as
1: I
0: well,
1: just
0: I went for my first time today.
1: can't think. Yeah.
0: Sorry, I'm putting my feet up on the chairs. Ooh.
1: Ooh.
0: Oh, that's actually really comfy.
1: Yeah, no worries.
0: Because it's like cold on the seat, so my feet were kind of hot. Do your feet get hot when
1: Yeah,
0: you wear UGGs? Because I'm wearing my UGGs, I can never wear them too long.
1: did you know that your feet has the most body heat? So like when you go put your feet
0: Yeah.
1: in like the ocean, your whole body
0: And
1: cools
0: my
1: down.
0: friend, well, I say friend, but like we haven't talked in like years, but shout out Layla Solly Manju.
1: Hey
0: She taught me in
1: girl.
0: high school on a really hot day. She was sitting next to me and she put her fingers under the taps, like her thumb and pointer fingers, and then put her fingers on her ears and like lightly like pinched it or like tapped it, pressed
1: Yeah.
0: it. And she was like, it cools you down because your ears and feet are the fur, like that's where like to get cold or to get hot. So I tried it and instantly, like, cold through my body. And it's, yeah, so it's the same with feet. Like, so if you're ever, like, really cold at home and, like, you've just turned the heater on or whatever, like, okay, like, say back in the day, not really many people use them anymore, but, like, back in the day, you use, like, that heater that you turn on or whatever. Like, it's always, like, hands and feet you should put in front of it, like, first.
1: Yeah.
0: To, like, warm up your whole body.
1: My pee is there now.
0: Yeah. That's why people can get really hot wearing, like, just, like, earphones.
1: Oh, and that's why people's ears go red?
0: No, that's someone's talking about you somewhere else.
1: If your ears go red.
0: Have you not heard that?
1: Never.
0: If your ears go red, that means someone's talking about you.
1: I thought that's if you have, like, deja vu. Is it deja vu or you're thinking about someone and they're thinking about you too? Oh, no, that's dreaming about
0: them. No, I don't know what that is. I think that's spiritual.
1: Okay. No, I think it's if you're dreaming about them.
0: Yeah.
1: Anyway.
0: Anyway, guys, we'll hit you with some music, but we will be back because I've got another story. I had my first experience in a place today where, let's just say, you have to take off all your clothes to go there.
1: Oh my god, wait, I think I know. So we will be back
0: with
1: that
0: in a little while. And starting off with Katy Perry in Another Life, I Would Be Your Girl, in brackets, The One That Got Away.
1: The one that got away.
0: I never know which one to call it.

0: friend and my other friend from uni.
1: Oh my god, this is how it came about.
0: No. We didn't meet there.
1: Oh, okay.
0: No. Don't worry. But that was this morning. And when we were there, it was like a really sensual space. Like, to explain like the vibe, you go downstairs, it felt like almost like luxury Japan. Like, it was very like, the whole like place was like timber, and it was kind of like, you know those nice like slanted roofs, like the inside has like, it was like that, but then there was like black stones everywhere, and just these, it was like really sensual, nice mood lighting, and then there was like a red, like a sauna, and then, it wasn't red, but a sauna, and then like ice baths, but like there was also like nice seats and stuff, so it kind of looked like a gym, or like a luxury space to hang out.
1: Like a recovery lab.
0: Yeah, like a recovery, but it was really sensual. Like, and I didn't think about this before going in. Everyone was so hot. And because you can see everything, it was like, and I was trying not to look because like, obviously like, it's not that space. Like, people are there to like, do ice baths and stuff. So like, obviously being respectful, but you can't help but like, notice like, what's around you. So attractive. Just like, everyone? I didn't realize like, I'm in, like, a shower right now, and there's, like, two huge jacked men on either side of me in their underwear, like, washing off after they're, like, sweaty from a sauna. Like, it was insane. And this whole time, I was thinking, oh, my God, like, I was, like, we're in Pran. I was, like, this is gay central. I bet you most of these guys are gay. So
1: really?
0: I had my phone there, like, in the locker room, but which was right next to me, but I wasn't going to go on my phone and check just then because, like, again, like, to me, it just felt like an invasion of privacy, even though, because I was going to check Grindr to see, like, who was on, because I was, like, I wouldn't have, like, hooked up with anyone there, but, like, I wanted to know, like, wait, we're in Pran, like, probably everyone in here is, like, gay. And then...
1: I did not know Pran was...
0: Yeah, it is. And then, so, I left the, when we left at the end, I quickly checked just on my way out, but not, like, looking up and then looking around. I was just like, oh, I'm just curious to see if anyone... Because it says if they're, like, 5 metres away, 100 metres away. So basically how it works is, like, it looks like a grid, like, you know, when you go on someone's Instagram profile and there's all the squares, like, grid of the photos. It looks like that, but, like, each little square, like, you scroll through is just a different, like, account. So it just, like, has, like, their profile pic and, like...
1: Oh, my God, I didn't know that.
0: Yeah, and then... That's but cool it less. Organizes it by closest to furthest. And so, like, if someone's 10 metres away, it'll say 10 metres away or whatever. And so like, me and my friend have a game where, like, if we're at cafes and stuff, we open Grindr to see who's around. Because, like, often, which is so bad, like, not the bad that we play this game, but bad that this is just a common occurrence. There's always like married men on there and stuff, and it'll be like them and like look, and it'll be like their profile picture of like them, and then it'll be like looking for like juicy ass, like whatever. And it's so funny because it'll be like 10 meters away, so you look up to see who's around, and then we spot them, and 9 times out of 10, they're like with a wife and like kids and stuff.
1: Actually,
0: yeah. So anyway, I checked on the app to see who was there. Both the guys on either side of me in the shower were on Grindr.
1: No way, and you were. In the middle of them.
0: Yeah. And it said open relationship on their account, so I'm thinking that they're in a relationship.
1: Oh.
0: But they're, like, open to, like, doing other stuff. Yeah. But I just thought, like, oh, it was crazy. And
1: what
0: then I really thought about
1: open
0: it.
1: Relationships?
0: I don't like open relationships. Yeah. As in, like, if you're in an open relationship, that's lovely, like, good for you. But I would never... if I was just looking for fun and someone was in an open relationship and they wanted to have fun with me, I would happily do, I would do that. But not if it was like not if it was like someone I knew that was in an open relationship, then I wouldn't get with them or their partner. Cause that's like awkward. Yeah. But if it was like, I was at a club hooking up with someone, I was just looking for fun that night. And when we were talking, they're like, yeah, I'm in an open relationship, but like, they're like fine with this. This is what like we do. Then I wouldn't care. Because it's just for, like, sex anyway. And if they're both in the open relationship, that's, like... But I would never be in an open relationship.
1: Yeah, no, I don't get it.
0: Like, if I'm like, in a relationship... I want a relationship, but I want it... I want a monogamous relationship.
1: Yeah. Yeah, I don't get... I mean, I'm, like... So, like, you know, if you're in an open relationship, that's good for you. But I don't get it.
0: Like, yeah, I don't get
1: doesn't, it.
0: It
1: doesn't, like...
0: Yeah. No, it's really hard concept for me because it just, like, doesn't really make sense, like...
1: Because what's the point? You may as well just be friends.
0: And I'm sure, like, maybe they have their reasons and maybe I'm not educated enough, but just not for me. And I feel like it's fair to say.
1: Because a relationship is, like...
0: Yeah, exactly.
1: You've got each other, but an open, like... I don't know, I can't wrap my head...
0: So anyway, I left the sauna and I was, like, after that, because, like, I've just been in a room, first of all... I always felt like this back in the day when I would go to, like, if I go to the gym, which is, like, never, but, like, back in the day.
1: Every day.
0: Every single time without failure I finished at the gym, or, like, 3/4 into my session, I would be extremely horny.

0: Yeah.
1: And I think it's like all the endorphins and stuff, like using your muscles, like getting your blood pumped. Like, I don't know. It just, when I was like getting like a pump, essentially, like, I feel like I would just be like so horny. And it's not like horny in the sense that I'd be like, oh my God, like looking around, like, yeah, like everyone's so hot. Yeah. It was more in the sense that like, I felt like really like when I would leave the gym, I would be like, I would have to go on Grindr and have sex.
0: Yeah.
1: It was just really weird. But then I feel like I've heard this before that people get really horny after working out.
0: I feel like I've heard that too, but I don't know where.
1: No, neither. I don't know where I've heard it, but I feel like I have. Like, it sounds familiar.
0: Wait, so this sauna place, was there any gym or anything, or just sauna?
1: No. It was like just like a sauna and, it was just a recovery place. Yeah. And it was really, like, fancy. Like, it was, like, nice. But,
0: bless you.
1: Thanks, love. No, but it was just really funny because, like, I was, like, really turned on. And I think, like, I always, like, feel myself after something like that. I think it's because, like, you know, like, they always make, especially, like, gyms, yes. But, like, particularly in places like this where you have to have, like, your clothes off, they always make the lighting really, really nice.
0: Dark. Oh, yeah. Like, dark,
1: but, like, warm. And it makes you look really, like, makes you look more tan, like, golden. Yeah. Makes you look more, like, contoured, skinny, muscular. And so I was, like, feeling myself. And then I'm, like, yeah, like, and I'm looking at the ground and I'm, yeah, there's so many good
0: baddies.
1: Good baddies around this block. Like, I'm gonna jump on that, like, the 4th of July.
0: Yeah.
1: And I ended up with a 5'6" telling me that I'm compact and chunky.
0: Wait, how did you end up with the 5'6"?
1: Because I found someone on Grindr and like he just wasn't as attractive in person, but then he was like a 5'6". That's what I'm saying. Like he was like a 6 out of 10.
0: Oh, I thought you meant he's like 5'6".
1: No. Like I'm saying, like I left there feeling like so good about myself, ready for like I was like imagining having really good sex with like all these, because like the guys in Pran as well, or Pran, whatever. The guys in Pran.
0: Guys, Angus says Pran.
1: The guys in Pran say it's like a known thing, the south side, but particularly Pran. It is really like gay central, but like the big muscular gays, like gym bro gays.
0: Gym bros.
1: They were so hot. And then so I'm like obviously fantasizing like a really good time. By the way, I'm not thinking about this why I'm in there with all these other naked people. This is after the session. And then I end up. Yeah, having a loser that told me I was compact and chunky.
0: Wait, but did that's so yeah.
1: So sad.
0: Wait, so
1: and like obviously I did finish, like because it's so much easier for a guy to like finish, obviously, like. Yeah. But I didn't finish internally.
0: So you weren't fulfilled.
1: Yeah, like I didn't have a mental orgasm.
0: So why did you not just like find some guy that was big and muscly?
1: Because he looked big and muscly on his thing.
0: Oh, so he catfished.
1: He was a bit muscly. Like, but he wasn't, like, but also just mainly, but I didn't care, that wasn't the issue, like, first of all, he was, like, a 5 or 6, that was, like, when he came in, he was, like, a 5 or 6, I was, like, whatever, like, I just, like, whatever, like, okay, but wait, then it was, like, question. Everything combined, yeah. Yeah,
0: question, because, obviously, yeah, I feel like I'm not on any dating apps or whatever.
1: A Grindr is another world, though. Like, yeah, I hate when people always say, like, sorry. Gay people, like, do you have the dating apps, do you have Grindr? And it's, like, we use Tinder and Hinge as well. And also, like, Grindr is purely meant for sex. Like, it is, like, not trying to fool anyone. Like, you know, like, Tinder and stuff is used for sex and stuff as well, but it's, like, a dating app, essentially. It's meant to be for dating. Like, Grindr is not trying to mask itself as a dating app. Like, it is what it is. Like, it's meant to be that. And it is, like, there are no standards on there. Like,
0: that's good.
1: No, it's not good.
0: Oh.
1: Grindr can be really toxic. Like, as in, like, Grindr can be so good. Like, but you're granted so much access, but at the same time, it's so demoralizing. Because, like, Grindr, like, everything's down to the specifics. Like, you say your nationality, what body type you have, your weight, and they can see all of that. And they, like, can, like, even just put on filters, like, only buff guys, only, like, mask acting guys even, like, stuff like that, if they have hair or not. So it's, like, really, like, down to, like, types.
0: Yeah, but at least that's not trying to be an app where it's, like, trying to
1: promote.
0: Like, at least it's real kind of thing.
1: It's real, but it is crazy in the sense that, like, most of the people on there are married men.
0: That is crazy.
1: Either married men or then there's hot guys on there. The hot guys are either if... Okay. There's always married men on there, usually not attractive anyway. But then there's the attractive ones are always either like you don't know they're attractive because they're like in the closet kind of, so like they don't even use like because you don't have to put a picture on if you don't want.
0: Oh, wow.
1: So or you don't even have to have a name. It can just be blank profile. So, like, and then they'll, like, hit you up and stuff. And it's, like, I don't bother, like, messaging those. Like, it's a known thing, NP, NC. Like, that's a lot of people's names on Grindr, which means no pic, no chat. And so they're basically, like, if you're a blank profile, like, don't bother messaging me.
0: Then why do they have it?
1: Because, like, people like to remain anonymous. Some people will not have a profile picture, but, like, they'll message you and then they just send a photo of them when they message you.
0: Oh, okay, yeah.
1: Like, they just don't want it out there, fair enough. So usually the hot guys like that and I don't bother, but mostly the hot guys are in open relationships.
0: Yeah, okay.
1: And a lot of the time they want either, yeah, they're in open relationships, so, like, it's like, well, they're only going to be good for, like, sex, and then even then it's also, like, a lot of the time they'll be like, oh, yeah, can my partner play as well? And I don't know. It's just like,
0: no. You wouldn't say yes.
1: I also, like, I know, like, play is, like, a word that's used, but I hate the word play in terms of, like, sex. Like, oh, like, do you want to play with me and my partner? Like, play just is, like, weird, ew, like, to me. Like,
0: are we kids? Are we kids going to the playground?
1: Like, hey, on the swing, swingers.
0: Okay, well, yeah.
1: But I'm going to tell you about the gay sex saunas. Yeah, when we come back from the next.
0: Come back from the break.
1: All right, guys.
0: We actually have Downtown by Macklemore and Ryan Lewis. I'm so keen for this one. We're keen.
1: Downtown! Cruising through the alley, tiptoeing in the streets like...
0: alley.
1: Yeah, something like that. Yeah, all right, guys.
0: We'll be having a boogie, so you have a boogie too.

0: went to the moped store, said fuck it. The salesman's like, what up, what's your budget? And I'm like, honestly, I don't know nothing about mopeds. He said,
1: I got the one for you, follow me.
0: Ooh, it's too real, chrome down mirror, I don't need a windshield. Banana seat, a canopy on

0: All right, guys, that was Plain White Tees, Hey There Delilah. I love that song, and you know what? I haven't actually heard it in ages.
1: It's really calming as well.
0: Yeah, that was really
1: calming.
0: It
1: went from, like, techno house to...
0: Yeah, and we were having a really nice conversation.
1: We were. That's why we let another one play.
0: I've almost forgotten what we were going to talk about now.
1: You can tell me your story.
0: Do you want to know what it's like to go to a gay brothel?
1: I mean, sure.
0: Yeah, okay, so... hang on, guys, I'm just going to put my jacket, like, in a better position. So,
1: speaking about brothels, when I was in Japan, we had this, like, tour guide, and he, like...
0: Can I also just quickly remind everyone that this is a segment for probably our older residents, so if you are under 18, please make sure you're with a parent, as well as making sure that you guys know you can always reach out to the helplines. They are Q Helpline at 1-800-184-2527, Kids Helpline 1-800-55-1800, and Beyond Blue 1300-224-636. 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And let me remind you, this is Angel and Angus, and you're listening to The Naughty Rude Show at Sin FM on 90.7.
1: Currently 9:25, so it's actually gone really quick. But yeah. Angus has a little story for us. So we're going to listen in.
0: I had never been to a brothel before. Sydney, never done it, whatever.
1: Yep.
0: I didn't realise how common they are.
1: Are they?
0: They are very common. So, you know Wellington Street?
1: No, but is it close?
0: It's like right near, okay, you know, like, Smith Street where, like, Yaya's and stuff is?
1: Yeah.
0: It's, like, four streets down. So, it's kind of, like, in that area, like, that gay sort of area.
1: Yeah. There's one there.
0: Yeah, it's called Wet on Wellington. And I went to that, and it was when I was living here alone, and I just really wanted to know what it was like. I went in. So, basically, you walk in. There's, like, a little front room where they give you a towel and you pay, like, to go in, because you have to pay to go in.
1: A towel?
0: Yeah, because you can't wear clothes in there.
1: Oh, yeah.
0: So then you go in, and I want you to picture, because there's four levels to this place.
1: Four?
0: And I'm going to take you through the very descriptive walk-in of this place.
1: Yeah, give us a full, like...
0: Also, can I please preface this conversation by saying, we at Naughty Rude do not judge anyone, and we are open-minded with anything to do with sex, and we understand that this is a safe space for people wanting to do what they want to do, and I completely acknowledge that, and I show no judgment to these people. This was just my first experience, how it made me feel, how I was shocked because I didn't know of these things, and it just maybe wasn't for me, but... It was a really interesting experience. And if that's what you enjoy.
1: Are you glad?
0: Yeah. I'm glad that I know what it's like. And I am really, it's really nice to see, like, people just being like, there's a space for, people want to do what they want to do. There's a space for that. Anyway.
1: That's good.
0: So I walked in. The first level, it feels like you're at, have you ever been to the Carlton Baths, like, pool?
1: Yeah.
0: The first level looks like you've walked into the pool area, except the pool's much smaller. There's more, like, space on the side with, like, chairs, like, deck chairs.
1: Yeah.
0: And there's a spa next to that, like, a hot tub. And then at the end of the pool, there's a bar. So think of that room. That's what the first level's like. Now, the spa, I did not get in, or the pool, because...
1: What?
0: Keep in mind, this place is, everyone's having sex anyway. You can have sex anywhere. You're allowed to have sex anywhere in this place. Yeah.
1: Like anywhere.
0: Yeah.
1: So you walk in and you just...
0: Yeah.
1: Wow.
0: Yeah. And so basically, I didn't go in the hot, but there were like people sitting in the hot spa making out or whatever. And then there were people also like in the pool, some doing laps. And it's really random because some people, this is what I find weird. Some people do actually just go there for a leisurely experience. Like they just want to sit on a deck chair, like read their book or whatever. And I find that weird, like that you just want to watch. Like, and I know that's a thing that people like to do, watch, but it just feels like kind of weird. Like,
1: wait, are they just watching? Like, just watching, or are they...
0: Well, no, like, imagine, like, someone's, like, gone, like, a day at the pool or whatever, but they've chosen this pool to do it at, where you could go and do that at any pool, but you've chosen to do it at one where people are naked walking around and having sex.
1: Yeah, but are they, like, watching just...
0: Oh, I don't know. That's what I'm saying. That's interesting to me. Like, I wonder what they're actually doing, because some of them people look like it's just where they have their, like, daily coffee. Like, do you know what I mean? Like, they just like to be in that social area.
1: Yeah, wow.
0: But anyway... Then you turn left and there's change rooms and you go up the stairs from the change rooms.
1: Wait, can you have your phone on you? Random question.
0: No, you can't have your phone on you.
1: Yeah. Okay.
0: So your phone has to stay in your locker.
1: Yeah.
0: Which completely understandable.
1: Oh, 100%. I was like,
0: yeah.
1: You should not be able
0: so
1: to.
0: So We're all in our towels at this point. Because, like, once you walk in, there's the change room, like, next to the pool to, like, get changed into your towel. So we're all in our towels. Everyone's walking around, whatever, different. Then the next level, you go up this... Oh, no, sorry. Before I get to the next level, round the back, because there's the entrance with the pool, hot tub, and bar.
1: Yeah.
0: Then on the left, through a little door, there's the change rooms. And then on the other side of the change rooms, there's another door to the other half of that floor.
1: Oh, so it's and two halves of the floor.
0: Yeah, and okay. So that half of the floor has a cinema room, and it's really random. The seats are very, like, luxurious, kind of like cinema seats, but then the walls, everything was, like, white tile and, like, Tuscany sort of vibes, and, like, there were, like, pillars and stuff, like, kind of like Greek vibes.
1: Yeah.
0: And it was just a big screen, and I can't remember if they were playing porn or a movie, but people are just sitting in these, like, movie seats, like, doing shit.
1: Oh my
0: then
1: God.
0: You go upstairs to the red room. The red room is huge, by the way. So when you walk up those stairs to the red room, it's completely different. Dark, and there's heaps of lights, but they're all like red? These lights that we have in here, red lights. Yeah. And there's so many of them, but it's like a dark red, like very dark.
1: Yeah.
0: And the first part you walk through is a row, like if you go into the like the uni bathrooms, yeah, and there's the row of cubicles.
1: Yeah.
0: It's a row like that of cubicles, but, like, way more. There's, like, 15 of them in a row down this skinny hallway. And so you have to walk, like, you walk down the skinny hallway and it's just doors. They're either closed or some are open, because what they are is they're cubicles that have just a little, the floor is made of, like, has, like, a cushion, like, over the whole floor. And then there's, like, a little chair. So these rooms are, like, rooms you can have sex in. But some people leave the door open, like, and they're sitting there, like, on their own waiting for someone to come in. Or, like, some people, like, have the door open because it's very much like the vibes. Like, you can walk past and, like, be like, hey, can I join? And they're like, yeah or no or whatever. And, like, people will just walk in and take turns. And then you kept walking through. There's another room, four cages. There's one man in one of the cages wearing a puppy mask. And the other men are on the floor around it, and he's, like, on his knees giving them oral. And then...
1: Oh, my God. And you're walking in and just, like...
0: Yeah, yeah, yeah. And I'll get into, like, my opinions, or not my opinions, but my feelings and stuff after. Yeah. But then after that room, there is another room which was just, like, you know the type of chairs they have for, like, when you go get, like, your lashes done or, like, tattoo or something, like the bed things?
1: Yeah.
0: It was, like, one of those, and, like, there was
1: like, the massage.
0: Because they even have, like, nights where, like, girls come as well, like lesbian nights and stuff. And there was just this girl getting, like, put on the absolute spit by a bunch of different guys. And I had so many people just come past me and, like, touch my, like, penis and stuff. And, like...
1: Oh, my God. Now, wait, is it girls and boys? Or?
0: It's boys, but there are some nights where they'll do, like, Lesbian Wednesdays or whatever. I can't remember what it was, but something along those lines.
1: Yeah, okay.
0: And, like, older male night or, like, under 30s night or whatever. Like,
1: oh, okay.
0: And then, so my feelings were, first, I was very overwhelmed, but I wasn't feeling judgment as well, like, oh, look at these people. Not at all. I was just like, oh, my God, I can't believe this is, like, a real space. Like, it feels like... illegal, even though it's, like, not.
1: That's why I feel like if you went there, you'd be like, is this...
0: Yeah.
1: What am I doing? Like, why am I watching this? Like, this is...
0: Yeah,
1: like,
0: yeah.
1: You shouldn't be able... You should
0: no,
1: be able
0: it
1: to,
0: shouldn't be like, just, like, something that's just, like, accessible on the street down the road from, like... Well, I'm not saying that it shouldn't be, but I just... You just don't think about that.
1: But yeah.
0: No, yeah.
1: There could be one, like... Anyone's house, but you just don't know.
0: Yeah, and again, prefacing, like, totally fine with that, but this was just so new to me.
1: Yeah.
0: And then, like, I felt like an Amish person coming into, like, Western civilization for the first time, like, but it was, like, I then also, the only judgmental thought I did have were two thoughts. One, when I was looking at the hot tub and the pool, I was like, that's kind of gross, like, is there people's, like, discharges in there, like... You know what I mean? That freaked me out. But I'm, like, not a big fan of public pools in general. But then...
1: Was it, like, clear pool?
0: Yeah, yeah. Like, it looked clean and stuff. It, like, nothing looked gross or dingy. Some things looked a little bit dingy. But that was just because it's hard to... Like, you know when, like, they try to make things, like, sexy, but that, like, at a strip club or something, but it looks tacky?
1: Yeah.
0: Yeah, it was kind of like that a bit.
1: Like gold, but it's, like,
0: yeah,
1: gold. Yeah.
0: Then, and, like, velvet and stuff.
1: Yeah.
0: But then, or, like, leather or whatever. The thing I think I had an opinion on... Other than that, was that it felt really weird. Like, I understand that I've entered this space.
1: Yeah.
0: And I've agreed to this space. Like, I'm part of this. I'm participating. But, so, like, I wouldn't have an issue, like, with people looking at me or, like, people, like, even, like, giving me a wink or saying something or, like, maybe, like, coming over to say hi and, like, saying hi. Like, you know when a guy's flirting with you and they'll say hi on the dance floor and they'll, like, put their hand on your waist or something? Like, yeah. That's fine. Like, I understand, like, that. But some people, like, would walk past and, like, as they would walk past, rather than just, like, give you a look, they would, like, go to give you a look and then they would, like, caress, like, your penis.
1: Yeah.
0: And I just thought to me, I just thought... I find that a bit weird. Like, I don't feel like there should be any type of... Maybe that is literally written down in what it is, and I've signed up to that and I had no idea, yeah. So I could be wrong. But I feel like that wasn't... Like, there was a line, like, and I felt like that crossed it. Like, I feel like you can engage with me, you can attempt, you can be flirtatious, you can, like, even, like, sexualize me in that space if you want. Like, I feel like that's what it's for. Yeah.
1: Don't grab
0: me before, like, even saying, like, hi, yeah. Or, like, being, like, hey, sexy even. Like, I don't care. Like, yeah. It can
1: just
0: be gross. Like,
1: Just say something.
0: Yeah. Like, I feel like just touching straight away is just a bit, like... Yeah. Yeah, and it's like, I if I looked inviting, like I was sitting down open wide in a chair
1: then,
0: where there's a chair next
1: to me,
0: but I had my towel wrapped around, I was standing in the corner, like wasn't talking to anyone.
1: Yeah,
0: like,
1: you went by yourself,
0: yeah,
1: right?
0: And I'm not saying that I know I walked into that space, but that was the only thing that I would have like judged a little bit because I just didn't know. But in my head, I was like, I'm only judging it if that's not specifically what the space is. If I've specifically signed up that you can just touch whoever you want without consent, then I get that. That's fine. But I feel like that's probably not what the establishment
1: I feel like
0: is.
1: That's not, yeah. That wouldn't be right.
0: Like, yeah. So I just thought that was a really interesting experience, and it's just another reminder to me that I'm just so far detached from the gay community. Yeah. And again, don't judge them for it, but I just am not that... I love sex, but I'm just not that kind of sexual person where it becomes my personality.
1: Yeah.
0: And also, like, all this, like, leather and stuff, it's just so extreme.
1: Yeah.
0: Like, vanilla sex is still good.
1: They've gone big in there.
0: It was really overwhelming. And so...
1: Were you there for a while or did you just,
0: I honestly really wanted to give it a go. I spent a good 2 hours there.
1: Really?
0: Yeah.
1: Did you meet anyone?
0: I met one guy that I had sex with.
1: Yeah.
0: But...
1: While you were there?
0: Yeah. But I didn't feel good about it after because the thing was like I knew this that like realistically that... It's no different me hooking up with a guy there than it is hooking up with, like, a guy off, like, Tinder or something.
1: Yeah.
0: But, well, like, it's different, obviously, like, but I mean, like, it's no different in terms of, like, what the risk is of, like, catching an STI or something is what
1: yeah.
0: I mean. But for some reason there, I just felt more, like, icky. Like,
1: yeah, like
0: after that, we'd finished, I was
1: dirty,
0: like, yeah,
1: like,
0: not dirty in, like, a shameful way, but dirty is in, like, I felt, yeah, like, I felt, like, germ dirty.
1: Do they, like, I don't know, have, like,
0: showers.
1: Yeah, like
0: they have showers, yeah. People shower and stuff,
1: yeah.
0: And most people were like really clean. But it was only like some people that weren't, and it's obviously like I think the thing is as well, you have to be because the thing is you could be going in there and you're 23, 24 and you are wanting to maybe meet guys of like that age and similar age or whatever. You have to also be, and this is nothing wrong with this. This is just a preface for anyone wanting to go and they haven't been. You do have to understand that not every single person in that space is going to be someone that you're attracted to. Like, say you're 23, there will be like 60 something year olds in there, like,
1: wow.
0: And things like that. And like, if that's your type, that's your type. But I'm saying, like, for the people in general that you're 23, you do have to be comfortable with those sort of people looking. Cause something I do think is not fair is if you were to walk in that space and then like judge people for like checking you out and stuff. Because
1: yeah.
0: I feel like that's part of the space.
1: You can't really help.
0: Yeah.
1: You can't really do anything about that.
0: Yeah,
1: you?
0: Exactly. But I just thought that was really interesting. And
1: wow, I've never, that's like insight.
0: Yeah.
1: I've never heard about anything like that. I think that's so interesting. I would never expect it to
0: yeah.
1: be like that in there. I feel like it'd be very, maybe, I don't even know what I was thinking, but just not that.
0: Yeah.
1: But I'm actually really like, not happy that I know, but like, I'm just interested. That's
0: it
1: so
0: was
1: cool.
0: really interesting. No, like it was. And like, I'm a really open-minded person. I was like, keen to like check
1: like,
0: it out.
1: You will try anything.
0: I will try anything. Like I'm very
1: that.
0: Keen to like check things. It's the same with like food. Like I will try any food put in
1: yeah.
0: front of me. But
1: snails.
0: Yeah, I would happily try it.
1: Yeah, they're good.
0: Actually, speaking of food, some things that there are certain things like, for example, if someone had like beef testicles in front of me, that's when I would be like I'd be really scared. But and then I'd be like, but I would try like a little nibble, right?
1: Yeah.
0: Okay. Like I would have to try it. Yeah. But I'm not the type of person that if someone brings out a dish that I've never tried before, it's like normal food or whatever, but it's like, I haven't tried it. I'm not that person that would be like, oh, like I'm nervous to try it. Like, I don't know what it is. That would, like, if I...
1: You tried anyway.
0: Yeah, I would only be hesitant. I would only... Well, yeah, I tried anyway, but I'm saying like, if it was like something really gross, like organs or something, I would be like, oh, I'm hesitant. Like, but the other one's like, no, because I'm like, I don't care. Like, it's food. I'll just like try it. And I haven't come across a food yet that I don't like.
1: Testicles.
0: Yeah.
1: Organs and stuff. That's normal too.
0: No, it is normal, but I'm saying like for me, like it's out of, I'm saying for me, like I would be, that would be one where I would be hesitant to try it. Any other food, I wouldn't be hesitant to try it. This I would, but I would still try it.
1: Yeah.
0: But only food I haven't liked is black licorice.
1: That is so random.
0: That's the only thing I've come across that I don't like.
1: Black.
0: Oh, and aniseed. You know, like the aniseed, like.
1: No.
0: Aniseed's like essentially like the licorice flavor.
1: Oh, okay. Licorice isn't bad. I like licorice bullets.
0: No, I don't like those. But we are going to get into some music and then we'll come back with our last segment, guys. I do have a topic that I want to talk about. And it has to do with everyone and everyone's at home and how people make themselves appear down there in the square. So we'll get into that one. But we're going to head it off with Ruth B. Dandelions.

0: All right, guys, that was Tate McRae revolving door. We were just talking about how much we love Tate McRae.
1: Where she's the biggest baddie.
0: Oh, we're
1: ever.
0: Watching her at the VMAs. I think you know what this is. And I
1: how
0: think
1: she
0: you
1: like she's dancing while she's singing.
0: Oh, you
1: and
0: ain't
1: she's
0: got
1: like,
0: no misses.
1: I think she was a past.
0: But you got a sports car. We can in it. Why we driving real fast? Yeah, you know what this is. Yeah, you know what this is. Buddy boosting lights. And my hazel eyes.
1: I don't even know you're singing it.
0: Everything feels right. We can go again. My favorite.
1: Or like the F1 one.
0: Yes.
1: That was good, right?
0: Dude,
1: she that was such a good song.
0: Yeah. Do you know who I give credit to?
1: Kid Laroi?
0: No. I don't like people like that to me. They're like famous for no reason. Like they're just auto-tune chat. AI.
1: Auto-tune ChatGPT.
0: Yeah, literally. But no, because when I think about who's someone who actually so good at dancing, like being a performer and singing at the same time,
1: that's
0: Beyonce.
1: Oh, yeah.
0: I'm not saying Tate's as good as Beyonce, but I'm saying like Britney Spears. Like
1: but
0: Tate is our
1: but
0: Britney Spears.
1: That's why they stand out.
0: Yeah.
1: Because they can do both of the things. Usually like one artist they'll just be singing.
0: But the thing is Beyonce has a voice where she could get away with just singing and it would be phenomenal. Tate McRae, great voice, love her music, but I do actually fear that if she didn't do all these huge dances, she would just be like a lot of other pop stars. No, she's got a good voice, but if she was singing the songs that she sings without dancing and stuff, I don't think that she would be as wow as she is.
1: Yeah.
0: But then...
1: her performances do make it wow.
0: Yeah, because there are some artists that don't need to move and they're still okay... Adele, for example. Like, she doesn't need to...
1: She stands there and...
0: Girl, she just stands... But she's fucking... she's insane. Sorry, guys. She is insane. Like, anyway, I wanted to ask... I want to ask two. I want to ask you, but I also want to ask your preference for your significant other.
1: Yes.
0: Drum roll, please. I want to know if you're hairy there.
1: Ooh.
0: Shaved or unshaven?
1: Shaved.
0: For both, like, yourself and your...
1: 100%.
0: Okay.
1: You? Actually, okay, wait. I've got something to say. I think, like, me, shaved 100%.
0: Yeah.
1: You have to be.
0: Okay.
1: Like,
0: because you feel that you, like, you feel good with it shaved, like, look good, feel good, or is it more it's just, like, physically more comfortable?
1: Both. Like, you got to look good, feel good, but it also, I don't know, I feel, like, guilty. Does that make sense?
0: Yeah.
1: Like, you're like, oh, like, sorry. Like,
0: and
1: it
0: do
1: just,
0: you,
1: it feels like,
0: do you laser or do you?
1: No, just shave.
0: Just shave?
1: I used to wax,
0: I don't really know how shaving down there works, if I'm going to be honest, for a girl, because it just seems, like, really delicate.
1: Yeah, but, like.
0: And does it grow right to the lips?
1: Yeah, pretty much.
0: Wow. So how do you shave over the lips without accidentally cutting it?
1: Not really. Like, I don't know. I feel like it's not that hard. Mm-hmm. I don't know how to describe it. Sorry.
0: So,
1: but.
0: Yeah.
1: I think that, I mean, obviously, you know, guys, do whatever you're comfortable with and there's no right or wrong. But I think that, like, the girl in the Rello or the Sitch.
0: If this was like a girl and guy Sitch.
1: Yeah, if this was a girl and guy Sitch.
0: Yeah.
1: Yes. For the girl. Also, like, I just.
0: Have you ever met a guy that has specifically liked it hairy?
1: No.
0: Okay.
1: No, but I have met people who, like, they don't care.
0: Okay,
1: like,
0: so.
1: Like, they like you enough that they don't care.
0: So for me, I'm going to talk about, like, me physically first.
1: Yeah.
0: I ideally...
1: Oh, we've got 6 minutes, guys.
0: Oh, yeah, sorry. We'll hurry this one up. I ideally, myself, in a dream world, shaven all the time, bare butt shaven, including my butt.
1: Yeah.
0: But I grow hair really quickly.
1: Yeah.
0: And also my hair is really thick. So for me to... First of all, I've never been able to figure out a good way... of shaving, like, razoring your balls. Because for me, the thing is, I never, like, shave down to the, like, skin, like,
1: the
0: shaver, like, with a razor.
1: Yeah.
0: I never use that on, like, the upper, like, above my, like, penis.
1: Yeah.
0: I never use that there because when you use that, it grows back straight away anyway, but also first it gets itchy and spiky, but then it also like ingrown hairs.
1: Yeah.
0: So I always just use like
1: a
0: shave. Yeah, yeah, I do. But like, I'm like real, I've got like eczema like
1: yeah,
0: all
1: yeah,
0: over.
1: Yeah.
0: So like I have to like be like extra.
1: Careful,
0: but
1: yeah.
0: I always just use like a shaver
1: yeah.
0: and like just like put like a 1 millimeter on it. So like it's always like a little like speck,
1: little,
0: like
1: yeah.
0: a stubble. Because I feel like that's fine.
1: You know what?
0: Yeah.
1: I agree. That's
0: yeah.
1: fine.
0: Yeah. And also with another guy, I actually think I don't want it bare butt, like, skin. I think I like, that tiny stubble. Literally just,
1: yeah.
0: like, the dot. Like, that's it.
1: Yeah. Just,
0: although,
1: like, you can feel it a
0: yeah.
1: little bit. Yeah.
0: Although, I will say, balls need to be shaven, but they're the most annoying thing to shave. I always cut myself. Every time. I'm going to be so real. I cut myself every time. Yeah, it hurts. I cut myself every single time.
1: Without fail.
0: Yeah, and it's so hard because you have to get under because we get hair like on the gooch.
1: You're gonna bend in like
0: yeah,
1: the most random
0: we
1: positions.
0: We get hair. Okay, so for us, it's there.
1: Yeah.
0: Then on the balls.
1: Yeah.
0: It even goes up the penis a little bit.
1: Oh.
0: Like the.
1: I've never seen that.
0: Yeah.
1: Yeah. Okay.
0: Down the side, so you got to get right in that like crevice between
1: leg
0: the
1: up.
0: Leg and well, like this like U
1: yeah,
0: shape here,
1: but, like,
0: and then your gooch.
1: Yeah, yeah, yeah.
0: And then if you want to do your ass, oh, like you have to like, and like I have to trust myself. That's so it's really hard.
1: To.
0: I don't. So I use like shaving, like hair removal cream sometimes, but I still sometimes get ingrowns from that. But anyway, we would love to hear what you guys have to say about that. So feel free to text the text
1: yeah.
0: line or the Instagram chat
1: maybe
0: at any time.
1: Maybe we'll continue
0: yeah.
1: next week. We should have.
0: This has been a really lovely show with the two of us, and I'm thinking we should do this more often.
1: We should, and it has gone quick. We were like we might just have to do like an hour, whatever, or just like do it till we like fizzle out. But I reckon we could talk
0: for me, 3 hours with you is 30 seconds because I'm just always having the best time.
1: Stop it.
0: No, I am.
1: No,
0: no
1: too,
0: I love
1: though.
0: You.
1: No, like, I love you too.
0: No, I love you. I love you so much.
1: Illy leg.
0: Illy leg.
1: We have this, like,
0: we have leg.
1: We have leg.
0: Because she was saying legend to me, but she was on text, but she was saying ledge, like L-E-G.
1: Because
0: I was reading it as leg.
1: Leg.
0: I was reading it as leg, and but I just, like, went with it. I thought she was being, like, leg. You're like, you know, like Katy Perry, like, wig. Like, I thought it was like that. But
1: yeah,
0: anyway,
1: like,
0: guys.
1: He thought I was calling him a leg, and then he got it, and then now we just, like, if we have to say something to each other, we'll just send the leg emoji.
0: We'll touch on this next week.
1: We will.
0: Speaking of touching, we're going to play Untouched by the Veronicas. And I hope you guys have a beautiful night. This has been Sin FM at 90.7, The Naughty Rude Show. 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
1: Love you all. 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

0: Not too long ago, we received a call from our friend and world-renowned ski photographer, Warren Miller. 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More stupidity.
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1: In a crisis, do you think you're more type A or type B?
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4: It's number five. 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
1: Tag. That's the whole.
2: It's tag. You're it.
1: It's like hide and seek. 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
1: In a crisis, do you think you're more type A or type B?
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3: We're talking maybe the most extreme variant of Molly you've ever seen.
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3: Scarlett's number five for both of you.
4: Whenever I look at people with their haircut, I'm like, why don't you just A, shave it all off, or B, just have it really nice and long in the front, because it would look really nice.
1: Tag. That's it. 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
2: It's tag. You're it.
1: It's like hide and seek. Pretty easy to explain that game too.
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0: Not too long ago, we received a call from our friend and world-renowned ski photographer, Warren Miller. He told us about a young Canadian skier, Glenn Wertel, who was going to set himself on fire, a stupid bastard, and then ski off a cliff. More stupidity.
1: Sin, where young people run the Shire.

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1: In a crisis, do you think you're more type A or type B?
2: Well, if you read any cover letter I've written in the last couple months, I say I'm great in a crisis.
1: I definitely think that if we're in a crisis, I think Hannah's leading the charge.
2: Sam, I think you're just going to be the vibe guy. 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
3: We're talking maybe the most extreme variant of Molly you've ever seen.
4: It's number five. 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
3: Scarlett's number five for both of you.
4: Whenever I look at people with their haircut, I'm like, why don't you just A, shave it all off, or B, just have it really nice and long in the front, because it would look really nice.
1: Tag. That's the whole.
5: It's tag. You're it.
1: It's like hide and seek. Pretty easy to explain that game too.
5: You got to hide, and then you got to seek.
1: Someone's got to hide.
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1: Okay, well.
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is proud to announce this month's feature artist, Robert Baxter. Born in country Victoria and now based in Nam, Robert Baxter is a Taiwanese queer artist creating genre-bending pop influenced by fashion and ballroom culture. Inspired by the likes of Lady Gaga and Britney Spears, Baxter first started releasing music in 2018 and seamlessly transitions between roles as a singer-songwriter, dancer, model, actor, and advocate for queer visibility and representation. 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

is proud to announce this month's feature artist, Robert Baxter. Born in country Victoria and now based in Nam, Robert Baxter is a Taiwanese queer artist creating genre-bending pop influenced by fashion and ballroom culture. Inspired by the likes of Lady Gaga and Britney Spears, Baxter first started releasing music in 2018 and seamlessly transitions between roles as a singer-songwriter, dancer, model, actor, and advocate for queer visibility and representation. Hear the latest tracks from Robert Baxter, our feature artist, all this

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1: Sim is proud to announce this month's feature artist, Robert Baxter. Born in country Victoria and now based in Nam, Robert Baxter is a Taiwanese queer artist creating genre-bending pop influenced by fashion and ballroom culture. Inspired by the likes of Lady Gaga and Britney Spears, Baxter first started releasing music in 2018 and seamlessly transitions between roles as a singer-songwriter, dancer, model, actor, and advocate for queer visibility and representation. Hear the latest tracks from Robert Baxter, our feature artist, all

Not so long ago, we received a call from our friend and world-renowned ski photographer, Warren Miller. He told us about a young Canadian skier, Glenn Wertel, who was going to set himself on fire, a stupid bastard, and then ski off a cliff. More stupidity.

0: Apathy is a grave.
1: Sin Media acknowledges and pays respect to the people of the Woiwurrung and Bunwurrung language groups of the Eastern Kulin Nations, on whose unceded lands the Sin Studio stands. Sin extends this respect to the traditional custodians and people of the lands and waters our content reaches. It always was, and always will be, Aboriginal land.
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3: Good morning. 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
3: We're having a great time in the Serial Box. It's Monday morning. Oh, let's start them off with some energy in the Serial Box, shall we, guys?
4: We shall.
3: We'll see you guys in a second. This is Too Cool to Be Careless by Pauser. 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Let's go.

0: Too Cool to Be Careless by Pause. Are you listening to Get Cereal on Sin with Sam, Hannah and Mackenzie? How are we doing, guys?
1: Good, how are you?
0: We are doing great on this Monday morning. It is 26 minutes. That song just gets you going.
1: I'm ready. I'm pumped.
0: Out of bed, ready to listen to some Get Cereal, hopefully. Mm. We got some fun things happening on the show today. Now, we sadly do not have a heaps decent track of the week, but we will be hyping up a small Aussie artist later. So stay tuned for that, I promise you. We still are here to represent the tracks of the week that we've been listening to. We also had Mission Monday this week, where we were doing something for the environment.
2: Yeah.
0: How did we go with our missions?
2: I went all right.
0: All right? If you gave it a grading?
2: I would say C plus. Stretching a B, perhaps.
0: Grading on a curve, hopefully. What about you, Mackenzie?
1: I think I was quite successful. Probably definitely not like an A or an A+, definitely like a B or a B+. Yeah.
0: B+ energy. We love that. Yeah, I think I got a D. I feel like I'm not.
2: Did you plan to do something and fail did you just forget?
0: Okay, yeah, no, I just completely failed. But we'll go into that later. It's also, did you guys know it's Superhuman Day today?
2: I did not.
0: No. Superhuman, no. One word day. It's all about kind of just recognizing like things that people do every day that like you would consider like superhuman yourself.
2: Cool.
0: So it's like resilience, strength, mm-hmm. whatever you think is superhuman. Mm. We'll kind of celebrate that, recognize that today. So we're going to be chatting a bit later about what we do, maybe ourselves or we see every day that we feel is like, well, that's superhuman activity to be doing.
2: Flying,
1: yeah.
0: You see that every day? You see people
2: flying? Yeah, yeah. And I always go, wow.
0: Every time you see Superman in the flesh.
2: Yeah, yeah.
0: It's like, wow, he's doing a great job at that. He's not falling over at all. Falling over? Would that be the right terminology?
2: Falling out of the sky? I don't know.
1: Yeah.
2: We can discuss later.
0: Something to contemplate later. We're also going to be chatting to Beck Reed, the NFL producer and choreographer of the cheer squad that occurred yesterday. Did you guys hear about this?
1: I did.
0: Very, very.
2: Super exciting.
0: Yeah. Kind of amazing. I went. And
2: so did you participate? Are you a world record holder?
0: Technically. Well, maybe we don't want to spoil it. Unaware if we broke the record or not. Maybe not. We'll get into that a bit later with Beck
2: High
0: Reed.
2: High drama.
0: But all about kind of like the NFL that's happening this Friday. I'm very excited for
2: it. Are you going?
0: I am not going as of right now, but stay tuned.
2: But hey, we'll make it happen.
1: Stay tuned.
0: We're going to figure it out.
2: And that's superhuman.
1: I'm going to be in that stadium with the Jonas Brothers. One way
2: you're
1: or another.
2: Going. Oh, my God. Oh, no.
1: No. As of right now, me and Sam do not have tickets, but
2: okay.
1: We will update you next Monday.
0: I'm going to be sending out a lot of emails today, trust.
2: That could be our mission, our next mission.
1: Our next mission, get tickets.
0: Get tickets or just, yeah, anyways, never mind. We also, now, I actually want you to take the floor with this one, with our movie Monday, Hannah.
2: Mm-hmm. Yep.
0: What do we watch?
2: Ratatouille.
0: And
2: I think I have probably been campaigning for Ratatouille to be the movie Monday.
1: Very
2: since,
1: passionate.
2: Since forever.
0: You have suggested watching Ratatouille a couple of times, but it actually does make sense because Tony Ordain, the famous chef, kind of a bit of a biopic has just come out of him recently called Tony with the icon Dominic Caesar, who he's
2: very
0: been
2: exciting.
0: The holdovers. He was also in the new Now You See Me movie. He is playing Anthony Bourdain in the new movie. It's called Tony, which kind of throws me off.
2: I just feel like it's the real him. It's the him when he's not Anthony Bourdain, you know. We're getting raw.
0: True. But what if, like, Bohemian Rhapsody, what if it was just called, like, Frederick? Like, wouldn't that throw you off a bit? Because it's like...
2: Frederick.
0: That's not how...
2: Yeah, a little bit.
0: Anyways, we're going to be chatting about Ratatouille. I must say it was a great throwback. We're going to be giving it a bit
2: out
0: of
2: a 10.
0: Breakfast rating. And then I'm also, after we do that, I'm going to put you guys to the test and I'm going to get you guys to blind rank some fictional characters.
1: We love a blind rank.
2: Number one.
0: Ooh, we'll have to wait and see. But maybe you guys can let us know. 0468-155-796. Who is your favourite fictional character? Shoot us a text. Maybe I'll add them to the blind ranking a bit later. Include them in the list. Before all that, we're going to hit you with a pop culture update. Whatever's been happening over the weekend. Before that, let's hear a song, shall we, Mackenzie?
1: We shall. This beautiful weather that's happened in the past couple of days has just inspired me to listen to these songs. And this is Booster Seat by Spacey Jane. A very springy, because spring has sprung. So, yeah, have a good Monday morning. And this is Booster Seat by Spacey Jane on Sin 90.7 FM. 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

0: Grab your coffee, turn up the volume, and get cereal.
1: I hate the winter. Can't stand the cold. I tend

0: That was Solar Power by Lorde, and you are listening to Get Serial on Sin with Sam, Hannah and Mackenzie.
1: Before that, you heard Booster Seat by Spacey Jane. Getting the groovy vibes going in the cereal box on your Monday morning. It's 14 minutes to 8, and we're going to be hitting you with a pop
2: culture
0: update.
1: Hitting you with a pop culture update. What interesting things happened over the weekend? Now, there was a bit of an interesting Claro Instagram post.
2: There was. She posted 3 days ago, which I think makes that... 3 days ago makes that a Friday. So on Friday, she posted to her Instagram a selfie with the caption, "I have 11 songs." Ooh. We don't know if that is just 11, I don't know, new songs in her playlist, in an upcoming album, in production. But yeah, so it just says, "I have 11 songs," and people are going wild about it because the last time she released music was back in 2024.
0: Yeah.
2: So exciting for all the Claro fans out there.
1: Yeah, Claro, the queen herself. Very excited for that album coming out. Something interesting as well, which is going to reveal a lot. An Oasis documentary is coming out in cinemas this week.
0: Couple days, Don't Look Back in Anger, coming out in September 10, I think
1: September 10th, yes. And I'm very interested to see if that like covers kind of... their relationship. Are you guys Oasis fans? I must say, honestly, I'm not a massive fan.
0: I'm aware, I've heard, but I'm not like,
1: I'm more interested in their whole vibe than everything.
2: That dynamic. Definitely. I would say I'm not a huge fan, but definitely their dynamic is interesting.
0: Like inspired by the Beatles. I always find that really funny that they started because they're inspired by the Beatles.
1: That's, they're very fascinating. Considering their whole vibe too. Like
0: I know,
1: like,
0: they're not very Beatly, are they?
1: Yeah, and they also just like, well, maybe the Beatles, I don't know about everything, but like they don't give chill Oasis.
2: No.
1: Hectic energy.
2: Yeah. Anyway.
0: They're chillant for sure.
1: Yeah. So, well, something that was very nonchalant.
0: Yeah.
1: Miley Cyrus, which I think we're meant to call her Miley now because she's dropped the Cyrus.
0: Has she?
1: Yes, from her website, she now just goes by Miley.
0: Okay, good for her. She's going for a Beyonce Zendaya thing.
1: Kind of vibe. Not only is she doing that, she's turning down headlining Coachella.
0: I think that's crazy.
1: This is crazy. So, yeah, so she turns down. There was rumours about her being the headliner. Mm-hmm. And Miley, I'll just call her Miley because we're close friends.
0: Yeah,
2: my good friend Miley.
1: So the reason why she turned it down isn't just because she's like too cool. She turned it down because she's busy with her upcoming album, which is set to drop on September 18th. So get excited for that in a couple of weeks. Very exciting.
0: When is Coachella?
1: I don't know.
2: I think it's early next year. Yeah.
0: Okay, so there's a couple months difference Miley.
1: This is the article I read, okay? I'm just saying.
0: I assume it's because she's like, I'm going to be promoting, I might be touring, but wow.
1: Oh, she must be touring.
0: But honestly, wouldn't headlining Coachella, wouldn't that be amazing promotion for your new album?
1: Yeah. Coachella's in April, so.
0: I feel like me and Miley's business manager should talk because I disagree with this decision.
1: What if you just called Taylor up? Good thing for some Aussie fans, because there are rumours that Dua Lipa and Tame Impala might be. So the Australian Tame Impala would be pretty iconic.
0: That would be pretty iconic.
1: Especially following, the Spider-Man track that's been blowing up everywhere. Something that is heartbreaking, though, for Australians, but the world, Chicken Shop Date, the web series, I'm actually heartbroken.
2: I just shed a tear in the cereal box.
1: Yeah. This is Amelia de Moldenberg, has announced the end of Chicken Shop Date after over a decade, the iconic YouTube kind of interview show, I guess you would call it. She's assured her fans, stress not, that there's still going to be a few final episodes still coming out and they're still on their way, but she feels it's time to move to new creative ventures.
0: Fair enough. I understand, but I'm sad.
1: Yeah, she's also going to be starring in a rom-com. She's developing... not starring.
2: The Ghost.
1: She's in the process of developing a rom-com. I don't know if she herself is going to be starring in it.
0: I hope
1: she's involved in the process.
0: I love her. I would watch her in a feature film. I would watch her in 10 feature films. She's great.
1: Now, we're going to go to a song before we talk about this, but I'm obsessed with all of these kind of these uniquely styled interview shows online that's very with our generation. So after this next song, I want us to contemplate for a second and text in if you guys want to answer as well. Which of these iconic interview shows, I'm talking Hot Ones, I'm talking Chicken Shop Date, maybe even Royal Court, which of these would you want to be a part of? Shoot us a text 0468 155 796. We're going to be chatting about which one we want to be a part of right after this next song.
2: Yes, this is by Claro. This is not one of the new 11 songs because we don't know what that means.
0: Special access but, yeah, just this, yeah, for the cereal box.
2: This is one of the 11. No, this is not one of the 11. This is Add Up My Love by Claro here on Get Cereal on Sin.

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1: pop
0: culture
2: update.
1: Pop culture update. We'll let you know what happened over the week and some interesting things we were just talking about. Clairo herself had a bit of a suspicious Instagram post, maybe a new album coming out.
2: A teaser, perhaps.
1: Stay excited for that. But something that heartbreaking, okay, before that last song, we were talking about Chicken Shop Date ending, which is heartbreaking because personally, I love that show. Mackenzie, you were talking about how you love it too.
2: I love it as well.
1: You're a fan, yeah. Now, I was doing some digging, right? And some of the biggest, like, shows in, like, Gen Z pop culture are some of these uniquely styled interview shows.
2: Yep.
1: For example, like, for context for listeners, like, I'm talking like Hot Ones, where they make you eat spicy wings, Royal Court, where they kind of put these celebrities on trial for some of their actions, and then Chicken Shop Date, which kind of gives interview style, but it's more of like an awkward first date energy.
2: Yeah. Mm.
1: And I'm obsessed with these because obviously it puts these celebrities that, like, some people might put on a bit of a pedestal, brings them back down to earth a bit, and we get to find out these interesting things. If you yourself wanted to be on one of these shows, which one would you want to pick and why?
2: Easiest answer of all time, Hot Ones.
1: Hot Ones.
3: Hot Ones.
2: I'm one of those annoying people who's always like, I wish I could go on Hot Ones. Like, first of all, love chicken wings.
1: Slay.
2: Fried chicken is one of my favorite foods of all time. So that's just number one. Like, I get to eat chicken and chat. And also, I just think Sean Evans is one of the best interviewers of the modern age. Like, he's just an incredibly well-researched, good questions. Like, Brittany Broski, who does Royal Court, is a great interviewer too, but hers take a funnier slant, whereas Sean Evans is just so thoughtful, and I would love to sit down and have a conversation with him.
1: All of these interviewers, they have very different angles, but and which why it never feels like they're stepping on each other's toes.
2: Yes, exactly.
1: Which is what I'm in love with as well. What about you, Mackenzie?
0: I don't know, but first, Hannah, I was going to ask, how's your spice tolerance?
2: Look.
1: Yeah, that's an excellent point.
0: Because I would say I would be on Hot Ones, but my spice tolerance is horrible.
2: I think it's pretty good, but I also think that some of the things that they're throwing at you on Hot Ones are like never before seen. So I like to say I have a good spice tolerance. I enjoy spice. Get me the da bomb and we'll see if that's true. Like, okay. I don't know.
1: Interesting, interesting. Mackenzie?
0: I always say this. I hope that I reach some sort of niche stardom. I'm like on my knees begging, can I please be on Royal Court?
2: Yeah, no,
0: I think
2: no, Brittany
0: Broski. I think Brittany Broski is the funniest. Like, just there's something about her.
2: I love her.
0: She's
2: too,
0: so
2: yeah.
0: funny. She's so like she can be funny one second and so like philosophical and just incredible the next second. Listen to her podcast, The Broski Report.
2: Yeah,
0: insane. But Royal Court, it's so good.
2: Like, it is so good.
0: She goes about the interview in such like a funny way. Like, she asks them the most random question, like finds something from their digital footprint 15 years ago and goes, hey, let's talk about that. And they're like, whoa, how did you find this
2: they're
0: out?
2: Super thrown
0: like,
2: off. Yeah.
0: But it's so good. Please, Brittany Broski, if you listen to this, please let me on Royal Court.
1: That's such an iconic choice. I feel like, what action do you think you'd be on trial for? Or do you not want to say on air?
0: Actually? No. I think it would probably be my performances in high school theatre because we did Wind in the Willows one year and I was the amazing Mr. Toad, if you know the story of Wind in the Willows. And I had to wear a huge green suit, like your average, like formal dinner suit, but I had to wear it like a sumo inflatable fat suit underneath it, and I think there's photos of that that Brittany probably
2: Cancelled.
0: Could. Yeah,
2: yep.
0: Brittany probably
2: We're
0: could be like...
2: For that.
0: Girl, by the neck, be like, hey, girl, what's happening here? And I'd be like,
2: you were a culpable girl, you were in school, it's okay.
0: Yeah.
2: But we'll still put you on trial for the content of it all.
0: Yes.
1: I love that. I'm gonna go similar vibe as Hannah. Hot Ones, but not, it's not because I love chicken, like, I don't mind chicken, and... Like, I love Sean. I love his energy. The entertainer in me knows that I would do awful at Hot Ones. I would be so bad.
2: Because it would just take your ability to keep your cool.
1: But like, it would just be so entertaining. Like, I think, like me and my housemates one time did kind of our own little Hot Ones type thing.
2: Wait, that's so cute.
1: And, after the second wing, I was like, I'm not having any milk. I can do this. And then, like, after, like, the fourth one, I sculled, like, a gallon of milk. It was so bad.
2: Little story for all you listeners. We had a Get Cereal dinner, and Sam poured about a whole bottle of hot sauce on a burger, and then it was one of the most horrific things I've ever seen, really.
1: No, it was... Okay. And the sauce came out very quickly, I want to say. And then I just had to live with that decision. I'm cosplaying Hot Ones. Okay, it was, Sean Evans, if you're watching, I'm ready.
2: It was a hot sauce burger. It was crazy.
1: Yeah, something that does deserve a shout out is Josh Scherer from Last Meal as well. That would be a close.
0: Oh yes,
1: for me.
0: Wait, Last Meal is so good.
2: Can I change my answer to that? Simply, yes. Like, don't even interview me. Just like. Just let me give you a very long niche list of things I want to eat and bring them to me. That's what I want.
1: Here's what I'm hearing is that we all need to prepare one of these interview styles for each other.
2: Yep.
0: Yes.
1: We're setting that up. That can be one of our missions for Mission Monday before the end of the year. We're getting that done while we reflect on our answers. And again, text in if you guys think that we've missed one of those interview shows that deserves a shout out while we reflect on that. Let's hear another song, shall we?
2: We are going to hear Celestial Bodies from Angus and Julia Stone, which is very exciting because this just in, they've recently, in the last 20 minutes, announced a tour.
1: Get excited for that. We'll have a listen. You're listening to Get Serial on Synth.

0: see that, lads?
1: What is it, Captain?
0: The waters turn black and the air moves colder. Arms that span 1,000 miles and eyes that burn red or a scurvy sea dog.

0: fan. But in honor of that chef,
1: we're shouting out another incredible world-class chef.
0: Remy, which you, Hannah, are a massive fan of this movie.
1: I think it's the best animated movie.
0: It's the best.
1: Full stop.
0: It's the best, full
1: I just
0: stop.
1: Love this movie. I love cooking movies in general, so I'm also very excited for Tony. Mm. But I just find this movie utterly delightful.
0: So it's a rat that cooks, but for people that maybe haven't seen it, give it a little synopsis of what the movie entails.
1: So it follows this rat, Remy, who doesn't really fit into rat culture because he likes the finer things in life. He has a very developed palate. And through a series of misadventures, he ends up in Paris outside the restaurant of his hero, Gusteau, who is a French chef. And he ends up striking up a friendship with sort of a hapless young man who cannot cook, and he controls him via his hair.
0: Crazy.
1: And they have a little bit of a quid pro quo partnership where Remy gets to be an amazing chef and this guy gets to, I don't know,
2: keep his job.
1: Mm. And eventually his restaurant.
0: I feel like they do kind of go past the fact that they can control, Remy can control Linguini's whole body.
1: Also
0: by...
1: that Linguini's name is Alfredo Linguini. I think that's so funny.
0: I also think that is very funny as well. Yeah, it's an interesting movie. Mackenzie, thoughts?
2: I forgot how much I loved it.
1: So good.
2: I was trying to, because my little sister hadn't seen it before, I was trying to explain it to her before we watched, and I was like, hey, it's a rat. He's in the kitchen, which is not where rats normally are, but he's controlling, and she was like, controlling the ranger? And I was like, whoa.
1: Yes.
2: Linguini getting called a ranger in the good old 2026, but it was... So good. It was so good. I loved it.
1: It's beautiful. It's wholesome. It's got emotional impact. There's sort of like friendship. There's deceit. There's betrayal.
2: It's got a deeper meaning. It's more than just a rat in the kitchen.
0: Now, we definitely have kind of given away that we are fans of this movie, but let's hear a song before we give it our actual breakfast rating. And feel free to text in letting us know what your breakfast rating of Ratatouille would be if you've seen it before that. One of your picks, Mackenzie?
2: Yes, this is Bugs, a Brisbane band. This is their cover of Charlie by Mallrat, who is another Brisbane artist. So Brisbane covering Brisbane.
1: Cute.
2: But enjoy listening to Get Cereal and Sin on your Monday morning.

0: Bugs, a Brisbane band, Bugs, and it was their, bit of a waking you up this Monday morning. It was Bugs' cover of Charlie by Mallrat here on Get Serial with Sam, Hannah and Mackenzie, and we're continuing to talk about the beauty, the icon that is Ratatouille.
1: We watched the movie Ratatouille because there's a recent biopic that just came out about Anthony Bourdain, titled Tony. It is now in cinemas. So we thought we'd keep the chef vibe going and focus on a rat chef.
2: A rat chef.
1: Which I must say as well, something I kept forgetting throughout the movie, which I don't know if this is crazy. I kept forgetting he was a rat. And I think maybe that's the message
0: you
1: of the
0: see,
1: movie.
0: You see him as more than a rat.
1: Yeah. Oh, that's deep. Yeah.
2: But also he has that moment of crisis where he's like, I'm not a human, but I'm trying to be a human, but I don't feel like a rat. Like, who am I? What am I?
1: Even the term rat, like you said rat culture earlier in this conversation, and that felt like that I found that funny purely because the word rat culture is just entertaining to me to hear. Now, Mackenzie, instead of rating this movie out of 10, we give it a breakfast rating. So what breakfast food would you compare this movie to for yourself?
0: Okay, well, I was originally thinking omelette. Because it's like, you know, the icon of breakfast. Mm-hmm. It might be the icon of Pixar's, who creates it, yeah?
2: Yeah.
0: It might be like the icon of Pixar.
1: But maybe.
0: But, bold take, the eggs are the icon of breakfast.
1: No, bold take, the ratatouille is the icon of Pixar.
0: No, I'm going to go against my own take. Coco, I think, is the best Pixar movie.
1: Okay, we can get into that.
0: We can get into this off air, but anyway, that's a whole separate conversation. But I'm going to flip and go to a charcuterie board and like a cheese board.
2: Oh, because you've got the fruit and the
0: and everything. And genius. I think you could probably do a breakfast like version of it.
2: Oh, I would have a charcuterie board at any time of day.
0: But I think it's very much like a brunchy charcuterie board. You can have it at any day, at any time, any day, which I think is what this movie is, because you can watch it at any age, at any time. And it's lovely. So charcuterie board, cheese, all the cheeses, all the fruits. That's my final answer.
2: Love that answer. I almost don't even want to say mine because that's so perfect. But mine is. So I feel like one of the central philosophical through lines of this movie is the phrase, anyone can cook. And what does that mean to all of the characters? And so mine is my dad's Eggs Benedict, because I feel like he's just a guy, he's just a dad, but he's over the years worked hard to perfect a beautiful hollandaise sauce, and he loves to make this Eggs Benedict for us, for the family, but also like, you know, Christmas with relatives, or we've got guests coming over, like he's sharing his beautiful breakfast food with people. And I feel like that's another thing about this movie. It's that food isn't just artistry. It's something that connects you to home and connects you to love. And that's what I think my dad's Eggs Benedict does. So that's what I'm saying.
1: What a beautiful shout out after Father's Day yesterday as
2: true.
1: Well.
2: True, yeah,
1: we love
2: true.
1: That. We love that so much. I'm going a bit basic here. I'm going chocolate milk.
2: What?
0: Ooh.
1: Chocolate milk. Disrespect.
0: Elaborate, please.
1: I love chocolate milk. Okay.
2: Yeah.
1: Mm-hmm. Okay. So what's wrong? It's sweet. It's a little bit silly. It's a little bit like you're not really meant to like have it for breakfast, but sometimes it's just like, why not? Like, if you told someone this is your favourite movie, they might judge you a little bit, but they're like, I can understand why.
2: Wow.
1: Chocolate milk, if that was your favourite breakfast, might get judgment, but you could understand why.
2: Fine.
0: Yeah.
1: Okay.
2: That's allowed.
0: I do love some chocolate milk.
1: Why your immediate...
2: Because I just feel like this is a movie about food and
0: you've chosen a drink.
2: A chocolate milk. Yeah.
0: A drink. And you flipped it on its head.
2: A drink that's like heavily not featured.
1: Okay, I'd make it like a hot chocolate, but like with all like... Oh. Like a very...
0: Like a French
2: with
0: hot
2: like
0: chocolate?
2: Cream. You've got the cream.
1: I'm picking, like lots of... A very orchestrated hot chocolate, I would say.
2: That,
1: like one...
2: That I accept.
1: One that's got like all the special ingredients.
2: I don't know when I became the dictator of breakfast ratings, but I'm allowing a hot chocolate.
1: Every now and again we get a movie that we're allowed to feel more passionately about, and we can judge other people's breakfast ratings of it. But if you guys disagree with our breakfast ratings, or you've got one yourself, text in 0468 155 796. Now, right after these next songs we're going to play, I'm actually very excited for this. I'm going to get you guys to blind rank some fictional animals.
0: Excited.
1: So stay tuned for that. You guys can play along at home as well and blind rank them. Just text in 0468 155 796. We are going to play a song. Now, this is a song I got the opportunity to have a bit of a boogie to the other night. They played at Billboards. What a throwback going to Billboards. But this was MKTO's Teenage Dream. You're listening to Get Serial on Sin with Sam, Hannah and Mackenzie.
3: your life.

Say goodbye to white picket fences. Say hello to palm trees and Benzes. They say you gotta fall, but I have it all. And we don't want two kids and a wife. I don't want a job, I just want a life.

0: American Dream by MKTO, a song that I got the privilege of hearing live on Friday night. A very, very fun performance. You're listening to Get Serial on Sin with Sam, Hannah and Mackenzie on your Monday morning. And we were just talking about Ratatouille for Movie Monday. Okay.
1: Yes, we were.
0: And so in honour of that, I actually thought we'd play a bit of a game. Where? Yahoo!
2: I'm excited. I love when we play games.
1: We love a game.
0: We love a game. And the game we're playing, okay, is I'm going to get you guys to blind rank some fictional animals, okay? So there's going to be five in total. Play along at home if you want to, okay? You guys know how the game works?
1: Yeah.
2: Yeah.
0: Amazing. First one, we're going to start it off nice and easy. Remy from Ratatouille. Starting it off.
1: See, earlier I did say, if Remy's on there, he's going at number one.
0: You did say
1: and
0: that.
1: And I think I've got to stick to my guns.
0: You're
1: going to
0: put Remy number one?
1: I'm going, yeah, I'm going big.
0: Remy's going, that's such a bold choice early, but
1: I
0: okay.
1: Know.
0: You must love
1: got
0: Ratatouille.
1: To back it.
2: It's like, do I go safe and put him at three? Because I think he is quite a three take. But then I also think, when I think about the fictional characters, yeah, when I think about the fictional characters,
1: I know.
2: And I listed
0: they're
2: them
0: all,
2: off,
0: they're
2: I was
0: all fictional
2: like.
0: Fictional animals, by the way. Sorry, did I clarify that?
1: I picked that up.
0: Yeah.
2: So I'm going to put Remy at four.
1: Remy I'm scared, four. Actually, about what's
2: because
1: come.
2: I think
1: I might regret
2: as
1: this.
2: Much as he is incredible and he's bound and leaped through yeah. something Remy more than a rat should, but I think,
0: okay.
2: I think there's better.
0: Number two, okay, on the fictional animal list, Perry the Platypus from Phineas and Ferb, okay, the
1: yep.
0: secret mm-hmm. agent.
1: Yep.
0: He's actually kind of two characters because he's not only
1: Phineas
0: and Ferb. Yeah.
1: Perry the Platypus?
0: And he's kind of duo with Dr. Doofenshmirtz. That was crazy.
1: Was that good?
0: We're Perry. Keeping that for sure. yeah. That's hilarious.
2: I thought we were only doing like Disney Pixar, but we've branched out. I think I'm good with my Remy choice at four. I was like, okay.
0: I'm going to push you guys here.
2: Perry the Platypus, let's go three.
1: He's going three. Four for me.
0: Perry the Platypus is three for Mackenzie and he's four for Hannah.
1: Like, he's fine. He's fine.
0: He's fine.
1: I just don't think for some, he's so intelligent. He's a spy, and yet he doesn't really show any of that love to his family, and I find that deceptive. So
0: fair enough. Psychoanalyzing Perry the Platypus. I love it. We watched Shrek a few weeks ago. The donkey from Shrek.
2: Oh,
1: number two. I
0: number
1: love donkey.
0: Two donkey from Shrek.
2: I think I'm going to put donkey at two as well.
1: Yeah,
2: because I think now I've got one and five. Oh no,
0: you got one and five.
2: And I've got one and five.
0: Nah.
1: I've got three and five.
0: Three
1: so
0: and
1: I'm
0: five.
1: Feeling pretty good about this.
2: Okay,
0: number four, Scrat from Ice Age. So the acorn.
1: The acorn.
0: Acorn squirrel. Kind of, he's very kind of slapsticky, high energy, but. He's also the reason why the continents exist
1: and the world
0: evolved and everything.
1: Look, he was a mover and a shaker. I'm putting him at five.
0: Yep, fair enough. Hannah puts Scrat at five.
2: Now, do I put him at five? Now, let me think about this. Do I put him at five and then leave one free for whoever is next? Or do I put him at one and just deal?
1: You can't
2: deal...
1: put him at one, man. You can't.
2: Yeah. Okay, five. Put him at five. So, you're on the bottom of the pyramid. What's his name? Scrat.
0: Scrat.
1: You don't even
2: Scrat.
1: Know. Yeah.
0: And okay, you've both.
2: Scrat.
0: So Hannah, you've got three left.
1: Yeah.
0: Mackenzie, you've got one left. And the last person. Any guesses?
1: I'm scared. I have no idea.
2: Yeah.
0: You got Garfield.
1: Oh.
0: Garfield,
1: yeah, I'm
0: the
1: happy
0: ultimate
1: with that.
0: Cynic, food-loving contrast to Remy to close.
1: Yeah.
0: Out.
2: And he loves a Monday.
1: He does love a Monday.
0: No, he hates a Monday.
1: Wait.
2: Oh. He loves lasagna.
0: He famously hates Mondays.
2: Yeah.
1: Therefore, he hates us.
0: Well,
1: his
0: kind of two most
1: Mondays.
0: Distinctive personality traits is loved lasagna, hates Mondays.
2: Yeah.
1: So clearly
2: but he's at my number one, so.
0: Okay, that's all right. Hey, so we've got Hannah's final ranking, Remy, Donkey, Garfield, Perry the Platypus, Scrat.
1: I'm all right with
0: final
1: that.
0: Ranking, Garfield, Donkey, Perry the Platypus, Remy, Scrat.
2: Mm.
0: Wow.
2: Yeah, what did you think we were going to put these? Because for context, before we did this, Sam put what he thought we would rank these characters in our vibes.
1: He was testing himself on how well he knows us.
2: Because are we best friends?
0: The only thing I got wrong on, so I got Mackenzie's almost exactly right. The only thing I got wrong was Donkey and Garfield.
2: Damn.
1: Swap.
0: Yep.
2: Damn. Yeah.
0: And then the only thing that I got wrong about yours was I thought you'd put Perry the Platypus higher.
1: To be honest, looking at the list, I'd swap him with Garfield if
0: I could. That's exactly what I have.
1: Bang! We so, are best friends.
0: Exactly right. Well, let's hear a song while we reflect and let us know if we didn't rank anything high enough or we didn't rank anything low enough. Don't go anywhere, though. We're going to be chatting to Beck Reed all about the interesting NFL choreography that was happening at Fed Square right after this Harry Styles tune.
1: American Girls to get you hyped up on your Monday morning. And you're listening to Sin.
2: This is a little bit of a cheeky teaser here. Because it is such a good intro, American Girls. Do, do, do. I'll start it for you. Do, do, do. Yeah, you can hear it.

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0: What?
1: That song was Rock This Party, Everybody Dance Now, which is interesting because yesterday everybody was actually dancing in Fed Square. And here to chat to us about that, we've got Beck Reid, the Melbourne choreographer, producer and director who was pulling the event together. How are we doing, Beck?
2: Good morning. Very well.
1: Thank you so much for joining us via phone in the Cereal Box today. Now, for anyone who missed the actual cheer challenge yesterday, can you paint a bit of a picture? What was the challenge and what did it actually look like at Fed Square?
2: Yeah, indeed, Sam. The challenge was to break a world record for the most amount of people cheerleading in any one moment, and it had been currently held, well, now we can say previously held by Japan in 2015, where 1,371 people did a cheer dance.
1: Yeah, very exciting stuff.
2: It was a great quest. It was a really fantastic quest because we knew what our target was, but also it was just such a joyful invitation to the world of saying, hey, come and shake some pom-poms, enjoy being in your body in public with lots of other people. And, of course, it was a beautiful activity to do to coincide with the NFL coming to Victoria and playing the MCG this week. So we collaborated really closely with the San Francisco Gold Rush 49ers cheerleaders, who are really right up there in terms of the professional world of cheerleading in the States. And we put together this fantastic routine, put the invitation out to the world and said, let's turn up and this day in this moment and let's smash a world record. And then we did.
3: Mm. Yeah. And what was that like when it all came together?
2: It was slightly thrilling and terrifying at the same time because you sort of had your eye on the numbers the whole time, and we had worked very closely with the Book of Records who had to ensure that literally every single person who was in the square was counted. But a beautiful thing happened where we had engaged a whole bunch of local cheer athletes from places like Southern Cross Cheer, Outlaws, Elite Cheer Entertainment and MCA, and they were sort of these fantastic ambassadors, and they were helping people learn the routine in the lead up to the moment we were going to set the record. Mm-hmm. So there was all these really lovely intersections of unlikely people with pom-poms together learning the moves. So we thought, okay, there's lots of goodwill, there's lots of people coming, there was lots of moths to the flame, there was a great DJ playing, Aisha Buffett, and she had all the really big cheerleading bangers going. So we thought, okay, surely we're close. But we genuinely didn't know until after the 49ers had come out and taught the routine to everybody, and we went for it, and we were still a little bit biting our nails.
1: Sure enough,
2: 1,424 people came out to Fed Square, lots of dads with their little ones for Father's Day, which was absolutely adorable. And we, Melbourne, NAM, now has, would you believe, a world record for cheerleading.
1: Mm, yeah, very iconic. And it was, everyone actually had to register. And I must say, I attended the event. I felt a bit out of place. I'm not a dancer myself. But it was very cool seeing all the pom-poms in the air and everyone getting around it, even the dads.
2: Yeah, it was a beautiful surprise, to be honest, about how intergenerational it was. And we had created the routine so that really you didn't feel like you had to be a dancer or worry too much about the steps. It was really just moving with the crowd and feeling like you had a sense of the energy of it, which was really inspiring to see. And there were lots of people with different abilities and all the bodies in the space really going for it. So who'd have thought that NAM is now the world record holders for cheerleading? Mm. And it was really lovely to witness the Gold Rush 49ers cheerleaders, to witness their joy and surprise, because I think for them coming to the Southern Hemisphere, they probably hadn't imagined that all this goodwill, that NAM would show up in the way it did for cheerleading. So it was wonderful to watch these professional cheer athletes. Genuinely, they were thrilled as well. And I think Australia has shown them particularly how Melbourne has really got its reputation for it to be a capital of sport, but actually also a capital of great art and culture, and how those things can come together. Mm. This was definitely one of those moments.
3: Yeah, and you're talking about all the different people that were at Fed Square yesterday, and how do you even go about trying to like choreograph something for, you know, over 1,000 people with wildly different cheerleading experience?
2: Yeah, great question. You know, you put it out there and hope, but literally every move is considered. It's considered for what's this like if I'm sitting down, what's this like if I can't hear very well or I might have vision impairment. So, yeah, it's it looks like it's thrown out there, colour and movement, but it is actually deeply considered. And I had a great time personally working with the Gold Rush 49ers, their dance captain. She's quite incredible. To create something that we thought, yeah, people, even if they put their arms up in the air and they shake from side to side, they can feel like they the exhilaration of cheerleading in that moment. So we just wanted to make sure it was more importantly, really, really fun. And if you had a pom-pom in your hand, you could feel like a cheerleader for a few seconds.
1: It definitely sounds very fun. And it was very fun being there yesterday. Don't go anywhere. I've been chatting to Beck Reed, the choreographer and director of the Melbourne Cheer Challenge that occurred yesterday in Fed Square. We're going to be chatting a bit more about cheerleading and dance culture in general right after this next song.
0: We are going to be hearing Earrings by Malcolm Todd, and you are listening to Get Serial on Sin with Sam, Hannah and Mac-

0: get out of it.
1: Extra, extra, read all about it. That was Earrings by Malcolm Todd. And you are listening to Get Serial on Sin.
2: Yes, and we have a very special guest in the cereal box this morning. We were talking to her before this song and we're continuing the chat now. We're talking to Melbourne choreographer, producer and director Beck Reed, who pulled together the incredible cheer challenge that happened at Fed Square yesterday. And we want to ask, because in AFL, after a team wins, they sing a song in the rooms after they win. And we just wanted to ask, do you think that, like, the AFL or Australia, how do you think they could go about adopting the kind of same cheerleading culture that the NFL and the US has?
3: That's actually a really great question. Well, the short answer is we absolutely could. And I guess in the similar way that the Barmy Army are famous for chanting in cricket. I think the great thing about the cheer challenge and cheer culture is that the routines are really short and sweet because they're about keeping energy up in intermittent moments. So we could definitely do chants that involve Australian language in a really great way. And they would be really, I think they would be full of humour that is a bit different to American cheer culture. So we tried a little bit yesterday with the MC, Nathan Curry. He did some great chanting, giving it up for Nam, and also playing on the bring it on kind of humour as well. So the short answer is, actually, I think you might have inspired the next challenge to create short and sweet, really great chants that have movements that go with them that are only done in Australia. Almost a bit like the Nutbush, because that's an Australian phenomenon that the world continually seems to be surprised by.
1: There's been lots of international attention on NFL cheerleading from the Dallas Cowboys reality show, and even an Aussie girl who's now on their team. Do you think that any of that sort of global exposure towards cheer is part of what helped the event happen, or how did you see that show up yesterday?
3: Definitely. I think the Netflix series has definitely piqued a very generalist curiosity. There were definitely people there yesterday who were very deeply embedded and passionate about the cheer community. Plus, there were the classic people, walkers by, who was like, oh, let's have a go. This looks really fun. So, yeah, the Dallas Cowboys series has definitely, I think, raised people's awareness that these incredible people are athletes. They work really hard. They're incredibly professional. And it was really wonderful. I think the crowd yesterday, you know, thousands of local Melburnians witnessing that in the 49ers and seeing actually what incredible athletes they are. So I think it's been a good uplift all around and raising that conversation about the professionalism that these people what they do, and the amount of incredible generosity and sort of great, in the best sense, public relations. The cheerleaders were constantly out in the crowd talking to people, like just incredibly generous, and I thought I was really moved by that, actually.
4: And amazing. As someone who saw the event and saw that, it was very captivating, and I could definitely like get around the energy and the exposure that this has kind of brought to Australia, but to cheerleading in general. What do you hope Melbourne takes away from not only yesterday's event, but kind of the whole NFL kind of events that have been happening?
3: Yeah, great question, Sam. Well, I mean, you always hope that really remembers that it is a great cultural capital, and especially in these times, doing things communally together is a really important act of joy. You know, it is actually a really important decision to put yourself out in public and be joyful communally together. So Melbourne remembering that about itself, I think, is a great thing. I think what I've observed with the NFL, there is this fantastic curiosity about amongst all the codes. And there is this really lovely sort of cultural diplomacy and exchange going on. And because sport really has that kind of capital and resources,
4: Thank you.
3: It can do some lovely cultural exchange, I guess.
4: Well, thank you so much, Beck, for joining us via phone and chatting to us a little bit about the cheerleading event and kind of what that means. Hopefully we see some more cheerleading events in future, me personally, as well as Melbourne in general.
3: It's definitely growing. It's cheer season at the moment. Everyone's in training. There's some big competitions that have just happened and are on the way. So, and the great thing is, just to shout out to your listeners, local cheer academies, cultures, athletes, they're incredibly welcoming. So don't be afraid to Google an academy near you. And have a go.
4: Definitely. Google an academy through you. Get involved. Get excited for it. Thank you again once more, Beck, for tuning in and having a chat to us, educating us a little bit about the cheerleading experience.
3: Pleasure. Have a good day, everyone.
4: Yes, have a good day. Beck, should we hear another song?
2: We shall. This is Lucy by Pacific Avenue here on Get Serial, on scene on your Monday morning.

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1: It is currently just ticked over 9 a.m, which means it's time for Mission Monday. Every week we try to set ourselves a mission to maybe better ourselves, do something. This week we actually went environmental. Did you know it's what's
0: World
1: the day today?
0: Earth Day?
1: It is it's International Clear Skies Day.
0: Clear Skies
1: I believe
0: Day.
1: The day is today. I'll just double check that for you, but regardless of that, the day we chose today, we chose it because we were trying to do something for the environment. Did you guys, would you say you're successful with your mission?
2: I would say I was, yeah.
0: I gave myself a C plus or a B, I think.
1: I remember now, yes. And
2: I think I gave myself a, it definitely wasn't an A, I think it was a B minus B plus. Maybe just a B.
0: Just a B,
2: yeah.
1: International Day of Clean Air for Blue Skies.
0: Okay.
1: Is why we picked that. Now, okay, we'll start off with the failures of the group, myself and Hannah. Well, I think I was the worst. I was meant to do some gardening.
0: Okay.
1: My main goal was I was trying to do some weeding. I was trying to clean up the garden for my housemates. So that would be a nice thing to do for the environment, for my housemates. And I just didn't do it. Yep. I don't really have an excuse apart from being too busy.
0: It just didn't happen.
1: And yeah, so it's not been done. Sorry, guys. But yeah, so I get a fail. I get an F.
0: Okay.
1: On my mission. Apologies. I'll do better next week.
0: My mission was I wanted to take public transport like 100% of the time, which, look, honestly, should be pretty easy for me. I live in a very public transport convenient location. And I did all right. I took a bunch of public transport. I walked a bunch of places. But there were a couple of times this week where, for time constraints, I drove instead. That's why I feel like I get a lower mark. Because while I did lots of trains and trams and walking, I drove maybe even more than I normally would. Which is not very much. It should have been an easier mission than it was. So maybe I go more C or D than B.
1: My follow-up question is, like, in what context are you choosing to not PT overdrive?
0: Wait, can you phrase that?
1: As in, if I'm coming
2: don't
1: into...
2: Don't use the acronym.
1: Like, shouldn't you always try to PT rather than drive?
0: Totally.
1: If you can?
0: It's more like, you know, if I've got a heavy bag, lots of gear with me, and I know that, like, I can PT, but it's, like, a 15-minute walk on either end, so it's, like, adding time, whereas, like, the drive is, like, 15 minutes total, actually.
1: Oh,
0: like,
1: okay,
0: just a few things where I've been like, look, I've got to get somewhere.
1: Yeah, okay.
0: Quick. Let me just jump in my car and zip over.
1: That makes sense. What about you, Mackenzie?
2: I think the reason why it's not an A and it's a B or something, because I remember last week I said, same as you, I would go to the garden. I would go to my garden back home, my parents' garden, and just pick something out and make something with that food. Went into the garden. There's nothing there. It's all weeded
0: dead
2: out.
0: Dead winter, babe.
2: Dead and winter. The winter has got to it.
0: Yeah.
2: But maybe next time I go home, it'll be spring has sprung within the garden. But I then kind of backflipped on that, and we had, for dinner one night, we ate out of the freezer. So it was like, to minimise food waste, we just kind of found everything that was in the freezer and kind of just made a random dinner out of that.
0: Yep.
2: And then in the morning, we made omelets and we used all like the leftover veggies and stuff that were probably going to go bad. So I think I've done a good job.
0: That's good.
2: Minimizing
0: reducing
2: food waste.
0: Some food miles, food waste. Yeah. That's good.
1: What was the dinner?
2: Okay. I think it was a lot of air fryer stuff.
0: Yeah.
2: An air fryer is absolutely just... I can't express my love for an air fryer and how convenient it is and just how much I love my air fryer.
1: Air fryers don't get the love they deserve.
2: Yeah.
0: I think they do. I think as a society, we absolutely...
1: As a culture,
2: we give them the right love.
1: Gen Z give them the right love. I think other generations
0: Maybe other generations don't.
1: Yeah, okay. Well, we're going to hear a song, but don't go anywhere because we're going to be chatting about what our missions are going to be next week. Oh, maybe not next week. Maybe in a few weeks.
0: Ooh. In a few weeks, yes.
1: Because we're going on break. But we'll chat about that in just a moment. Before that, we'll hear a song.
2: Yes. This is from Stranger Things breakout star Finn Wolfhard has gone into music. This is I'll Let You Finish by Finn Wolfhard. And you'll sing to Get Serial here on Sin.

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1: Now, it is currently 9:12 a.m. It's 12 degrees and a bit of rain. Going to get to a top of 14. We had some nice weather over the weekend.
2: We did.
1: So, a bit of rain. Sunny. But a bit of sun as well. And we're just chatting about our missions for last week. Now, I actually wanted to set us a bit of a harder mission for Mission Monday. Not because I hate you guys, okay? Love you guys, best friends. But we actually have a break next week. Sin has a break, so you'll not be able to hear us on your airwaves next Monday, sadly. But it does give us the opportunity to set ourselves a bit of a harder mission. And so in 2 weeks, it's Chef Appreciation Day. And we also just watched Ratatouille. So I've got the chef vibe is in the air.
0: We're inspired.
1: And so I want us all to try and cook something, hopefully successfully, and bring it in to share with the team. So try to pick something that you're able to bring in, maybe like a dessert.
0: Yeah.
1: Or something of that nature.
2: It's like a slice?
1: Maybe.
0: A slice?
1: I don't want to spoil what I'm going to make.
0: Oh, you've already got a plan.
1: No, I do not have a plan. But I didn't want to spoil it if I did. But do you guys, is there something that you guys already have in your mind? You can share or maybe not share.
0: I was assuming that because we have to bring it in, people are going to go down the dessert route, like, you know, maybe a cupcake, maybe a slice. So I'm thinking I might want to try something, you know, like there's like pizza roll pastry thingies or like, yeah, just something on the savoury side of that pickup finger food type.
2: Like a pin roll?
0: Yeah. Something like that.
1: I don't think I could make one of those, so I actually am keen for you to make one.
0: Well, you said it should be challenging. It is a Mission Monday, after all.
1: This is true. Is there something that's sticking out in your head?
2: I don't know. Maybe my mum makes a banger clinker slice. The little, like, you know, like the clinker chocolate?
0: I love that.
2: That you bite into and they're different colours. Yeah, she puts it into a slice, and I think I might have to get her over FaceTime and go, Mother Goose, what are we doing? Sit me down. What do I need? Where am I going? But then I also kind of feel like maybe more of a savoury pool. But if you're going savoury pool, I'll go sweet.
0: I want that clinker slice, actually. So
2: so it's a final. The clinker slice.
0: It's been ordered off the menu.
1: Good. Looks like we're going to have some great options right now. Hopefully the food doesn't make us too full, because this song is full of it by Ruby Jackson. And you're listening to Get Cereal on Sin.

0: Full of It by Ruby Jackson. You're listening to Get Serial on Sin with Sam, Hannah and Mackenzie on your Monday morning. It's currently 12 degrees, going to get to a top of 14 with a little bit of rain today. And today, do you know today's Superhuman Day?
1: I do now.
2: Today
0: is Superhuman Day. It's a day all about just kind of recognizing things that like you identify as like superhuman, like as in obviously like flying is what Hannah gave as an example earlier.
1: Yeah, love when people do that.
0: Sometimes people view it more as like incredible resilience, strength, achievements of people that like you yourself wouldn't be able to do yourself. Is there anything that like stands out for you in terms of like you see someone else do and you're like, that is just superhuman. I don't know how that person does that.
1: People who get up early every morning. And like, I know obviously this is a breakfast radio show, so I got up early this morning.
0: Anyone who is listening right now, Hannah thinks you're superhuman.
1: I do. Like, if you have a job that starts at 6 a.m. and you're just every morning you're up at 4 and you're in bed by 9 p.m., like, I just think those people are superhuman. That's a really tough thing to be doing every day.
0: Yeah.
1: And I admire it a lot. I sort of wish I could be like that.
0: Yeah, I think it's tough. After you get into the routine, I think it's, like, manageable, I guess. But getting into that routine as well. Or, like, working night shift.
1: Yeah, anything where it's, like, the hours that you have to live your life are outside of, like, normal.
0: Yeah.
1: Normal human, because you're superhuman.
0: Oh, that's wholesome. What about you, Mackenzie?
2: I think a bit of like a kind of like wild one is people who can straighten their hair, but not in like I can straighten my hair, right? But I can only get the front sections. The back is still, with someone with wavy hair, the back is still wavy. I'm doing the sections at the front. The front looks immaculate. It looks so good. And then I turn around and go, I can't bend my arm to get there. And somehow there's always a patch at the back of my head that is not straight. And
1: my favourite thing to say is the back of my head is none of my business.
2: Period. No one else can see it. I can't see it. So
1: No. It's not there. It doesn't matter.
0: Valid. So people who can fully straighten their hair.
2: Fully straighten their hair. The whole head
1: But also
2: is straight.
1: Like people who are doing the Dyson Airwrap back there.
2: Yeah.
1: People who are dyeing their own hair.
2: Yes.
1: Like imagine doing foils on the back of your own head with bleach. I mean, the consequences are dire.
2: Yeah, just hairdressers are superhuman.
1: Sam's
2: like the confidence
1: right
2: I have
1: now.
2: When I walk out of a hairdresser, so good.
1: Exactly.
0: This is very like something I didn't even know was a thing until now. I'm being educated.
1: For you.
2: Can you straighten the back of your hair?
0: I've never done that before.
1: Never tried.
0: Probably not. I mean, I don't have that much hair.
1: You probably could, yeah.
0: So, like, would it be that difficult?
1: You might burn yourself, though. You might, like...
0: Yeah, I feel like I'd do something to mess it up for sure. I feel like this skill that you guys don't have, I also wouldn't have if I had long hair. So, I see you and I hear you.
2: Thank you.
0: I love the shift of, like, people who are, like, doing the Lord's work. People who straighten their hair.
2: People who straighten their hair.
0: Because I'm very much on your, like, wavelength here. Like... You know when people like have one of those like epic catches just randomly in life? They're like, well, like
1: something's falling off the desk and they just
2: and like boom, you ladies all right? Yeah.
0: That's like the Spidey sense.
2: Yeah.
0: You ladies all right.
1: Spider-Man is superhuman.
0: That Spidey sense. Yeah, that I think that's superhuman because that's such a subtle flex. And it's also like that like whatever that feeling is when the whole group's like, whoa.
1: Yeah. I love it.
0: If you could bottle that feeling and sell it, I'm buying it by the gallon. Like that is crazy. Sell it to me at any price.
1: It's like when you did a nonchalant bottle flip earlier and it landed and we were both like,
0: only nonchalant thing I've ever done in my entire life was that bottle flip. Yeah. Everything
1: and
0: else.
1: And it landed perfectly.
0: It definitely wasn't nonchalant. Like as soon as I landed, I was like, God.
2: Guys, did you see that? Like,
0: 2 seconds of nonchalance and then definitely bragging about that. But hey. Superhumans. Shout out anyone who works night shift, can straighten their whole hair, or has some of the cool Spidey sense catches every now and again. Shout out to whoever sings this song as well.
2: Yeah, shout out to Xavier Lane, one of my good friends. This is his song, Buckshot Baby, and it is an absolute banger. So stay tuned and listen to this. This is Buckshot Baby by Xavier Lane.

0: that last 30 seconds, I felt like I needed a like headbang, like go back and forth.
1: Yeah, really.
0: If you're not awake now, if you weren't awake before that song, you are awake now. That was Backshot Baby by Xavier Lane here on Get Serial on Sin. And if you're around in Brunswick on Thursday night, he has got a gig. So check that out. But
2: in Brunswick. That was a great Brunswick song.
0: You guys are giggling at me. Did I make a conscious... Did I say we're listening to Sin on Get Serial again?
1: No. You're good.
0: Okay, perfect.
1: Okay, but that is an absolute tune. It is 9:28 a.m., which means we're coming to the end of our show. Hannah's got the giggles. It's all right.
0: I feel like
1: though,
0: I missed out on a joke.
1: It's all right. We're going to tell you about it off air. We're going to talk about it off air. But we hit you with a pop culture update to start the show.
2: We hit you with a...
1: pop
0: culture
2: update.
1: We did, where we talked about Miley Cyrus turning down headlining Coachella. Pretty crazy. New Oasis documentary coming out. Stay tuned. Clearo Post, as well as Chicken Shop Date is ending.
2: We had some big sads about that.
1: It was big sad. But we also talked about what unique style talk show would we want to be a part of? Like Hot Ones, Chicken Shop Date, where you wanted to be a part of Royal Court. McKenzie,
0: very please, Brittany Broski, I'm on my knees, please.
1: Stay tuned, though. Myself and Hannah, we both said we wanted to be a part of Hot Ones in some capacity, which we will do. Mission Monday.
2: We're going to make it happen,
1: There will
2: actually.
1: Be a Mission Monday before the end of the year where us three, maybe we get other Get Serial team members involved. We're going to definitely do that. For Movie
2: Monday.
1: You can
2: buy the sources online, man.
1: True. Are they expensive, though?
2: I have no idea.
1: No, we'll have to research
2: we'll figure it
1: that
2: out.
1: For sure. We can split it three ways or whatever. And anyways, Ratatouille. We watched Ratatouille for Movie Monday in honor of the Anthony Bourdain biopic coming out. And you're a big fan of Ratatouille.
2: I'm a massive fan.
1: Yes, we gave it a bit of a breakfast rating. I gave it chocolate milk, which Hannah was not a fan of.
2: You said a really tricked up hot chocolate, which I think was
1: justified. What was your breakfast rating?
2: I did my dad's Eggs Benedict. Shout out, Dad.
1: Oh, iconic. And,
0: I said a brunch charcuterie board, all the cheese, all the fruit.
1: Awesome.
2: Love that one.
1: And then in honor of Ratatouille, I actually got you to blind rank some fictional animals. I got you to blind rank Donkey, Garfield. I also got you to blind rank Perry the Platypus, Remy himself, and Scrat from Ice Age. Very interesting picks. You can catch that all on the podcast feed if you missed any of that chat. We also got the opportunity to talk to Beck Reid, the Melbourne choreographer, producer and director of the Melbourne Cheer Challenge that happened yesterday. She talked to us all about how that came together and how maybe some of the cheerleading culture is coming to Australia more and more every day. Considering this NFL event is coming up on Friday, which I'm very excited for.
2: Stay tuned to find out if these two get tickets.
0: Yeah, we're there with the Jonas Brothers.
1: I'm on stage.
0: Camp Rock. I'm here. I'm doing the Camp Rock segment. I'm doing the Camp Rock segment of the halftime show. Yes.
1: That's okay. That's the hoedown and crazy.
2: No, it's the second Camp Rock. They do the Camp Rock.
1: Yeah, sorry. I thought you were on the Hannah Montana pop it, lock it.
2: No.
1: Energy. Anyway, Mission Monday, we were chatting about how we did something for the environment, or I should say that I didn't actually because I didn't complete my mission.
2: We had some failures in the cereal
1: but
2: box today.
1: Mackenzie was successful.
0: Yes.
2: Yeah.
1: Being a bit more conservative with the food you buy, which we love, as well as we just heard a lovely track from Xavier Lane. There was no heaps decent track of the week, sadly, but there will be one. Not next week because we're on break.
0: No.
1: Stay tuned for that.
0: Sad reacts.
1: Our mission is to cook something for each other. We're going to bring it in. We're going to maybe give you guys a live taste test. We'll see how we go. Stay tuned for that in a couple of weeks. If you're thinking, oh no, Get Serial's over. What am I going to do with the rest of my day? There are plenty of things happening at Sin, okay? Straight after, you got Schools on Air at 10:30 where students run the show. That's happening all day today, all up until 3 p.m. You've got Art Smitten, connecting to art, culture, and creative discussions in NAM, Melbourne. 5 p.m., you've got the Sports Desk, your home for sports news, reviews, and previews. 6 p.m., you've got The Hoist, bringing you the best in local music from around the country. And then at 8 p.m., you've got Player One, Sin's home of all things gaming. As always, you'll be back here Tuesday, 7:30 a.m. in the Serial Box with Matilda, Maddie, and Natalie. Oh, it's bad. I almost forgot a name. It's a rotating roster there, so give me a bit of leadway. I'll be back Wednesday. You guys sadly won't be back next week. You'll be
2: back
1: in a couple of weeks.
0: Yep.
1: We'll see you then. Looking forward to maybe taste testing some food.
0: Yeah. Yes.
2: Very
1: Until
2: excited.
1: Then, have a great rest of your Monday, guys. See you guys in a couple of weeks. We'll hear a song by Bochy. This song's called Romancer. It's a tune. Have you guys heard this one before?
0: No, but I'm excited.
2: Yeah.
1: It's a funky one. It's been all over my For You page. So have a listen. Have a good rest of your Monday.
0: You too.
1: Get Serial.

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It's what you talk about, what you experience, what surprises you. Art Smitten dives into Naam's contemporary scene, exhibitions, practices, and the ideas shaping culture right now. Mondays, 3 till 5. Get Art Smart. Get Art Smitten on Sin.